0: he said that he played the sixth and seventh hole. It took an hour to play two holes, which, you know, that tests the patience of the best of players. His minus three yesterday was fantastic, but his whole demeanor in the interviews afterwards, I've never seen him looking as relaxed and as happy of where he is. But he also has the reality of that, you know, he has to fight his way into Ryder Cup. He's slipping outside the top 50 in the world, so he needs, like, a win this week would be huge, obviously. You know, it's what he needs. He's put himself into a great position. There's a lot of very good players that did damage yesterday, and there's a kind of an old saying that you can't win the golf tournament on Thursday, but you can lose it on Thursday. Mm. And there's a lot of guys put themselves out of contention yesterday because it was so horrendously hard. The conditions, I believe, are a lot nicer this morning, and he probably is on the good side of the draw. In other words, where he has a morning tea time and it might be kind to him. I think if he posted minus three again and got to minus six, minus seven, he's in a great position going into the weekend. Tom McKibben, very impressive. Tom is gets about his business very quietly, and he's doing well. The leaderboard will switch and swap around. It's that type of golf course where nobody is going to go pillar to post on a golf course like that. So, listen, I'm shouting for Shane. Rory.
1: We'll have to see the condition of your nails on Monday. If they've been bitten to shreds, it can be that kind of a weekend, and all the better for it.
0: I think he's in a great place, and listen, all of Ireland and all of Offaly are obviously cheering him on. He's a great guy. He needs a break, and I think if it happened this week, what a better place to do it. It's made for him. He loves that. It's like when, I think, Darren Clark won the Open Championship in 2011, and it just blew a gale. It was in Royal St. George's, I think, and I actually was playing with him the following weekend, and it was, the conditions were again horrendous, and he just said he was one of the older players in the field, and he said it was the old dog for the hard road. He just ground it out, and Shane would be able to grind it out if the conditions got tough at the weekend. He's my tip for this week, and fingers crossed.
1: Well, on that note, Donna, thank you very much for the call today.
0: Many thanks, Will. Chat to you soon.
1: Donna McCardle is a former pro and indeed was once Shane Lowry's coach in the early years. Now, Reshape is giving you the chance to win a MetaQuest 3S 128 gig all-in-one virtual reality headset and controllers. 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You're in the prize draw. And I will tell you on Monday if you are a winner. 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
3: 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I came out in my early 20s as bi, but the reaction I got wasn't very positive, and I was in a pretty vulnerable state. So I kind of went back into the closet, if you will, and I really started going through that journey later in life over the last 5 years, I'd say. It is challenging. 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
1: You keep hearing that jobs are changing. AI will change them. Automation will change them. The green transition will change them. But there's the fairly obvious problem with telling somebody here in the Midlands that you need to reskill for the future. Reskill in what? Because if you're 40 or 50, you're working full-time, you've got a mortgage, you've got a family, you're not going to spend 2 years out of the workforce studying something because somebody thinks it might be useful someday. And that's where Reshape is trying to do things differently, to find out from employers in Laois, Offaly, Westmeath and Longford, what do they actually need? And then to find the skills that you already have and connect the two with any training that's needed in between. So this project is backed by funding through the EU Just Transition Fund, and it has an ambition of supporting 3,900 learners. And to take us through a little bit more on the project and how it works, Geraldine O'Sullivan is the Reshape Project Manager at MTU. John Costello has spent years as the Regional Skills Manager for the Midlands. And Dr. Niall Colgan is the Head of Computer and Software Engineering at TUS in Athlone. Now, John, if we can start with you, because you're at the coalface and you've seen how skills and the appetite from employers and the needs have changed. Paint a picture for us of what's been happening in recent years.
5: I suppose in recent years, in fairness, Will, we have seen a lot of change from the whole area of, I suppose, not just in the Midlands, but across Ireland, the whole area of automation, digitalisation, the threats of AI, the whole area of cybersecurity, etc. So I would deal with a sector's all sectors, all sizes, but there's a common theme coming, right? People are, companies are finding it hard to get talent, hard to keep talent, and more they have to start looking internally at developing their own staff. And I suppose that's where I work with them on the whole area of signposting them to the various education and training boards, whether it's their local university or education and training boards or a skill net, and to look at pathways where they can develop themselves, whether it is online learning, whether it's attending a course. But in a lot of cases, Will, the employer and the employee are time poor. So the provision has definitely changed over the last years from online learning to recorded lectures. And in fairness, I suppose, in the Midlands, across all our education and training providers, we have a wide range of courses that are there to address the needs that are evolving. So whether it is in Niall's case, the whole area of engineering, ICT, AI, cyber, but we still have needs for practical skills as well, such as in our cluster group with advanced technology and manufacturing, we have still need for welders, fabricators, CNC operatives. So it's important, I suppose, what we're trying to do is capture the key skills that are needed and to align the education provision accordingly.
1: So, Geraldine, it's easier for an employer to find within their own workforce people who can be developed into whatever that future need is, rather than going out and fishing for entirely new candidates. But you, as an academic, you almost see the need before they do, so that you have the trainers in place to deliver. So how do you do that?
6: Yeah, what we're doing with the reshape.ie platform is we're building an ecosystem. So we have the training providers on one side, we have the employers on the other side, and then we have the individuals and employees. So what we're doing with that system is we're able to see what are the demands that the employers are looking for, you know, what do the individuals have in terms of skills and what are their skills gaps, and also then we're able to inform the training providers what are the skills that are in demand. Look, this employer here, like, they're looking for these particular skills, do we have courses to meet these? So what we're trying to do then is preempt, okay, look, there's an awful need for this type of training, but yet it's not there. But also what it allows us to do is really see what skills people have across the company, because sometimes, you know, people have worked in organisations for a long time, they've also come from other organisations and they have a huge amount of skills. So there could be, you know, skills there that the employers might not be aware of, and, you know, there is a tool then for them to see that. And sometimes it takes a little bit of training just to upskill into a new area. So that's the great thing about the technology, to be able to see that and to be able to see that in real time in reports.
1: But when you're dealing with employers and working people, the traditional college model, as we would have known it coming out of school, where you're full-time in education, that doesn't work because people are too busy and they have real life demands. So how flexible can the learning be?
6: It's really, really flexible. You know, anything from, if you just need a little taster in something to learn a little bit more, there's like day-long workshops. There's semester workshops, which means you might just do 2 hours once a week for 12 weeks. So it really is built around assuming that people don't have the time to go back full time to college. So there, like, we've got about 650 courses now up on the reshape.ie platform. So there really is a lot of a selection there for people to choose what they need.
1: I was reading at MTU alone, you've launched more than 40, they're called micro credentials this summer. So explain that term, because it's relatively
7: new.
1: Yeah,
7: it's a really good idea. I think what, you know, educators have found is that people want short, sharp courses, and they want to be able to build those up to something bigger. So say if I do a micro cred, that will give me a certain amount of credits, but if I've done six of them, that can lead towards, you know, a diploma. So it's really allowing people to fit education in with their work life.
1: So Niall, let's bring you into the conversation and I suppose talk about where the money went. Your department developed Reshape. So how did you do that?
8: Well, we didn't fully develop Reshape. What we did was we work in as a symbiotic with Reshape. So Reshape came in and their needs and requirements were outlined to us. We as facilitators of education then developed an AI master's around it. And then we've also developed from that ran successfully last year. We graduated 32 people from it. They were all local people in local industries here around the Athlone Midlands area. From there, we've actually spun out micro-credentials similar to what's happening in MTU that are stackable, so that you can go in and you can take your 5 ECTs or you can build up to your 30 ECTs, get your cert, your diploma and exhibit and master's, and do that progressively over a long period of time. And as Reshape develops, we'll still keep developing new modules around that, and it allows us to build small blocks so that somebody doesn't have to go in and take a whole semester. They can take small chunks and make it bite-sized, and allows them access new content. For the industry partners, it's great because then they don't have an absentee person for the whole of the working year. They can come in and take bite-sized modules and build it up as it is. So there's a benefit for the employer, there's a benefit for the employee, and then the university itself can grow relationships, and we can adapt as AI develops so rapidly. We can actually adapt to what's needed now, not what's needed 6-7 years down the line.
1: No. I don't want to lose anybody who thinks, well, this is just for techies. And if you came through just transition and you may have been a manual worker in Bord na Mona, the danger is some of this may sound inaccessible. So how do you keep it real and digestible?
8: Absolutely. So what the levels that you come in at, we don't expect you to have a ground basis in even in some of the software stuff that we would do. We would take you in at a very ground basis. Level 6, which is entry level, and build you up to that platform. It's not about coming in and expecting you to be a high-flying computer programmer, but it's about building you slowly to get to that point. And that's what the whole adjust transition thing is. That's the main message, is actually take people and retrain them into a role that gets them up to the expertise and gets them into permanent positions where they can grow. Like, one of the big drivers of what TUS is that we have a high, I think 98% of our graduates end up in industry. So they end up working in the area they've been training in. So we have a real focus on what industry needs, how we meet them and get the graduates into the best position so that they can get into those roles.
1: John, you've been doing this for a long time. So how different is Reshape as a tool, and how will we know that it has worked?
5: Yeah, listen, it's fair to say, Will, when I meet companies and they're looking at their skills profile of their staff, right, they have an understanding of, I suppose, their current role, but what they've done in the past, and more importantly, I suppose, what they've done outside of work, such as, and people talk about transversal skills. Far too often somebody can be pigeonholed into a role. That person is an operative. Outside, it could be running a local sports club, they could be involved in tidy towns, so they have a lot of skills.
1: So the transversal means something that perhaps you're doing externally.
5: Correct.
1: Be applied in work.
5: Yeah, if I give you an example, and I suppose where the platform and where Reshape and especially our cluster, there's a huge issue with trying to get people in industry to take up supervisory entry level management roles. And people are starting to look, it's not at a hiring in, but you to come into these roles, you do need an understanding of what the business is about and working with the people. So what we did, and again funded through Reshape, we got the companies to start looking internally at people and to look at people who might have been involved in managing a local football team. People might have been involved in the scouts. So they had skills outside of managing people, but it was an outside the situation, outside of the work environment. What Reshape can do there is, if we get the profile, if they have a CV or some profile, feed that into the system. And AI would give them their soft skills or transversal skills based on not alone your work, what you're doing, but also outside. And it would show where we can develop people into these roles. And we've run one very successful course there on the whole area of entry-level supervisory, and we're starting another one. But this is showing where Reshape funding and the Reshape platform is working.
1: So that's for the individual. And Geraldine, if there are enough profiles created, enough data in the system, will it be useful to you and others in education to see, here are the skills, meaning maybe we're teaching too much of this and we need to teach more of that?
7: Exactly. That's, you know, that's the whole idea, you know, that you can look at a kind of a wider level. So what we have on the platform as well is also regional reporting. So we're trying to get a feel for what's, you know, in demand in the region, what skills are in the region, what skills gaps are in the region. And from our point of view as well, I suppose we're hoping to scale this nationally. So it's been really successful here in the Midlands region. But this can be a tool that can be used, you know, on a national level, that would really help, I suppose, the economy and just all regions to grow to their potential.
1: And are there any trends from the data that's already in there?
7: I suppose what we're seeing is there's things like, you know, communicating technical ideas in a way, like, you know, that's, you know, a shortage of kind of maybe training in that area. You know, you've got a lot of people that get a lot of information around data science and data training, but, you know, how do they communicate that information to another audience? Testing, there's critical thinking, you know, there's lots of different areas that I suppose courses need to focus on to ensure that what, you know, people come out of college with is suitable for industry. So that's really important to have that ecosystem between the educator, the employer and the individual.
1: If I can conclude on this with you, John, and I'm asking the technical man deliberately, but what skill, if you were to pick just one, is going to endure into the next 10 years or indeed potentially beyond?
8: I might jump in, John.
1: Sorry, my bad.
8: So there's the big changes that are coming is AI is obviously there, but AI is seen as an amorphous thing that people say, oh, AI is everywhere, it's going to take over everything. It isn't. AI is a tool that will help you do the job better. It doesn't mean that, and those who don't engage with it and don't develop with it will be the ones who are left behind. And those who grow with it and work with us and take on those tools and those skill sets will be the ones who will succeed.
1: Mm. That doesn't necessarily mean doing a deep dive into it.
8: No, it doesn't mean programming, it's more about the prompt. Yeah, really. How to use it, how to interact with it effectively, how to use it in your every day. And people are actually engaging with it. I think, I don't know a single person who's not using the likes of ChatGPT or Claude or any of the OpenAI platforms right now. So it's up to us as educators to teach people how to use that effectively so that they can implement and use it. And it will make the world a better place, but it also has other offspins that people maybe aren't aware of. For example, we will have more jobs in the area of computer engineering. We'll have more jobs in the area of computer vision. We'll have more jobs in the area of civil engineering, because all of these creates infrastructure that has to be built for these things to run. And that means development of new software, development of new hardware, development of new building structures that can accommodate all of those things.
1: Niall, forgive my human brain.
8: Sorry.
1: Misnaming you, but thank you very much for joining us. That is Dr. Niall Colgan, who is Head of Computer and Software Engineering at TUSE in Athlone, Geraldine O'Sullivan, the Reshape Project Manager at MTU, and John Costello, who is the Regional Skills Manager for the Midlands. Thank you all.
7: Thank you.
1: Let's make somebody very, very happy, because there has been a massive prize draw taking place in the Midlands for a fabulous salubrious garden shed, all to raise money for a worthy cause in Mary's Meals. And Paul Galvin is on the board of that charity. Good morning.
9: Thanks for having us on, Will. Yeah, we're just having our draw for our Willow Garden Buildings fabulous garden shed worth €4,200.
1: How many entries? Are we into the thousands?
9: Yeah, absolutely. People were so, so generous. We had it on iDonate, which brought in a staggering amount. And then we were selling tickets. We were in the Bridge Centre, Tullamore Credit Union, different places then over the last 3 months selling the tickets as well.
1: And all of this money goes to do what?
9: It goes to feed hungry children at school in the poorest parts of the world. And Mary's Meals can feed a child for €22 for a school year, or 11 cents per meal. So I often think it must be any parent's worst nightmare not to be able to afford to feed your child. And that's what Mary's Meals does. And as of today, they are feeding 3,011,060 children in 16 different countries at a cost of €22 per child per school year. Yeah. So that's what they do, and that's what all this money will go towards.
1: Making a huge contribution to you, Mervyn Thomas of Willow Garden Buildings in Screggan, which of course next week will be the centre of the universe for the National Ballet Championships. Why is this cause close to your heart? Because you've donated this shed. You haven't asked for anything back.
10: Good morning, Will. Yeah, no, I actually heard Paul on your show a number of years ago, and I was very intrigued by Mary's Meals. I think it's a fantastic charity. Feeding people is the most basic need anybody can have. There are numerous charities doing great work, but to feed children who don't have enough food to get through a school day, I think it's incredible.

0: And I just thought, if we can do anything to help, that's brilliant. But it's an absolute pleasure for us to make a garden shed. We love what we do. We did the easiest bit. So the volunteers with Mary's Meals, who did all the hard work, and can I say a million thanks to everybody who bought a ticket. I think between them, they're going to feed 750 children, or very close to it. So that's just fantastic.
1: Well done. So this shed, by the way, is worth how much?
0: 4,200 is the value of the shed. If anyone likes to, wishes to contact us, willowgardenbuildings.ie, all our details are there and they can see what we do. It's a niche market, a very small business niche market, and we're delighted to be involved.
1: It's 11 o'clock, we're coming up to the news, Paul, so let's make somebody very happy. Who is the winner?
2: So the winner is... the winner is K-Ro. It was an online ticket. It was through iDonate. Kay Rowe. Unfortunately, don't have a phone number, but I only have an email address for Kay. So we'll be contacting Kay.
1: Well done, Kay.
2: And then we can come back and let her know. But it raised just money. We raised €16,493. That will feed 749 children for a full school year, or provide 149,936 individual meals.
1: Brilliant, brilliant.
2: So, congratulations, Kay.
1: Well done, all, and thank you very much for joining us, gentlemen. That's Paul Galvin of Mary's Meals and Mervyn Thomas of Willow Garden Buildings.
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1: Good morning. Now, still to come today, the Friday panel looks at the big week with Mary McAleese slamming the GAA as giving women a slap in the face, the former president stepping down from the integration panel that was to guide the merging of the GAA, the Camogie Association, and the LGFA. Also, Trump in Ireland, just less than 24 hours to go until Air Force One touches down in Dublin. Do you want him here? That's another conversation for the panel in just over 10 minutes. Now, when you call, 0818 300 103 is my number. You can text, you can WhatsApp, 083 3010 103, powered by mental blank, powered by Lamb Brothers Toyota in Tullamore. We are live from Golden Island Shopping Centre, and there's a lot of activity here. Faulkner easily distracted today. Michael O'Leary has built a hugely successful career on the value of getting people talking. And he has insulted politicians, he's insulted airports, competitors, occasionally his own customers. And often the controversy has worked. Ryanair gets acres of free publicity. But yesterday, he described rival airlines as high-fare rapists. And when challenged on whether that word was appropriate, he didn't retreat. He said absolutely, and repeated it. And the National Women's Council and the Dublin Rape Crisis Centre have condemned the language. Ministers have called for an apology. Ryanair's own cabin crew union has described it as deeply inappropriate. Communications consultant Eimear Neave Raynon believes this is one of those occasions where the Michael O'Leary playbook has failed him. Eimear, good morning.
5: Good morning, Will. How are you?
1: I'm in great form, and to play devil's advocate, Michael O'Leary has spent decades saying outrageous things and getting enormous free publicity and selling an awful lot of airline tickets. So why do you think this time it's different?
5: I think this time it's different because it wasn't, first of all, we know it wasn't accidental, Will. We know there were multiple opportunities, he pointed out, that he could roll back and chose not to. So that would indicate that he thought about his language maybe beforehand. But all the focus now is not on the airlines that he was criticising, but the focus is on the people that feel it was deliberate and deeply offensive. So in the past, when he's provocative, the focus is maybe, again, on competitors or on whatever he's trying to achieve. So I think the outcome in this case is really bad for Michael O'Leary. And I understand this is how he rolls. I know he pulls no punches with his language, and he can be very flippant, and he has used lots of phrases in the past that many of your listeners will remember. On boarding passes, he said that he thought people who pay, we think they should pay €60 for being so stupid, and phrases like this over
1: the
5: years.
1: Yeah, I remember a particular phrase when he was describing the service on board potential transatlantic flights, but given the watershed, we won't mention it now. But it invites an interesting question. When Ryanair and Michael O'Leary are such provocative brands in their own right, where is the line?
5: Well, that's it. He wanted to tell a story about Ryanair's low fares and the competitors' high fares, but we're not discussing ticket prices this morning. The story has been dominated by survivor groups, political reaction, Dublin Rape Crisis Centre, and the first rule of communications: if people are talking about your language instead of your message, you've lost the narrative. So Michael O'Leary wanted everybody to talk about Ryanair's prices, but now we're talking about something else. So yes, he's grabbed the headlines, but I'd suggest if I was on Michael O'Leary's team, I would have said, I know it's not the norm, I know we don't usually do it, but in this case, absolutely apologise and accept the training that was offered to you by the Rape Crisis Centre. Apologise and explain why the trivialisation of rape is actually very harmful. And in terms of political reaction, we are now hearing from the UK. So in the last half an hour, the Transport Secretary in the UK, Heidi Alexander, she was asked for her thoughts on the comments. We've already heard condemnations from the Taoiseach, Simon Harrison, plenty of other TDs. And now Alexander has said that in the last 2 years of the job she's been in, she's learned obviously that O'Leary can be quick to share his thoughts with her and the wider world. But her direct quote is, I would say that women who have been raped, who have been subjected to such appalling violence, I'm not sure they're going to be rushing to book tickets with him, let's be honest. And she called his remarks disgusting and said he should withdraw them and apologise for them. So that's the feeling in general, is that he's gone too far with his comments on this occasion, and I'm actually surprised that he hasn't apologised.
1: So what is the litmus test for whether this is a blunder? Because ultimately, I suppose, he'll look at passenger numbers, he'll look at revenue and profit, and that'll be the KPI as far as he's concerned. And is it likely that in a real world anybody's not going to book a Ryanair ticket because of this?
5: That'll be interesting. And you know what, will people vote in terms of their feet with pricing? So while I hear people, I just explained what the UK Transport Secretary said, that she believes some women won't be rushing to book tickets. Unfortunately, I don't fully agree with that statement. I'd be more inclined to kind of think what you're implying there is that if the fare is cheaper, many of us will go with that fare. But this has left a very bad taste in relation to the brand, because generally with the brand, we know it's brash and we know all the things he said, but this is a new, different departure. There's a different tone here, and there is a line, and I think that he's crossed it this time. And I still think that there's a very good chance Michael O'Leary will apologise, by the way, because I don't see how the brand can fully recover from something like this, notwithstanding the fact that the brand is really, really strong. So it mightn't harm fares, sales in the short term, but there could be other implications maybe for the company. And this is a guy as well, by the way, who, he's a very successful CEO, but he's very well paid. And there was reports over the summer that there was a deal struck that would allow him to get share options to buy 10 million shares. That could net him €150 million. So he has to answer to his shareholders as well. He's on big books. And I'm not sure if this is being discussed or what they think about this.
1: Well, from a media relations point of view, and this is your area of expertise, obviously not uttering the word in the first place, the story would never have taken off. But had he apologised at the first opportunity, would we still be talking about it today?

0: It's what groups like the National Women's Council has said, but just survivors as well, how triggering that language and that word is, that if somebody has been raped, they find it very difficult even to use the word or to hear the word. So it's deeply offensive for survivors, and it puts the focus on that rather than on the competitors, which is what he wanted to do. So I think the phrase that Rachel Morrow used from the Dublin Rape Crisis Centre was lazy, uninformed and deeply hurtful. And I think it captures, that captures what's happened here, that there has been no regard for how his language could affect people. Ordinary, decent people, many of them are Ryanair customers.
1: Eimear, thank you for your time.
0: Thank you, Will.
1: Eimear Ní Briannán is a communications expert and indeed a former journalist, so she has been on both sides of the fence here. Her view is that Michael O'Leary should apologise. That seems to be echoed by the vast majority of listeners who've contacted the programme today. But if you're thinking, no, he should not apologise and this is cancel culture at its worst, well, tell me why. 083 3010 103 on text and on WhatsApp. But I'll give you a sample of the comments. So one listener saying he was let off for long enough. No wonder he doesn't think there could be a backlash now. Well, it's happened to so many in the past. Jeremy Clarkson pushed the envelope and pushed the envelope and pushed the envelope. And eventually, well, actually, he punched a producer. That's what got him fired from the BBC. A different listener says O'Leary is very like Trump in many ways, making clownish remarks, but he is a good business person. Outside of that, though, he seems like a pure git. Now, reshape.ie is the new platform to discover not only the skills you already have and where they can take you next, but to examine the skills that you need for your new career. Reshape.ie is where you can register for your free account. And just by registering, you're in with a chance to win a MetaQuest 128 gig virtual reality headset and controllers. And that is kindly sponsored by Liro, the Research Ireland Centre for Software. So all you have to do is go to reshape.ie, create that free account, and I could be telling you on Monday morning that you are the proud owner of that new VR set.
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1: Let's meet our Friday panel, who'll take us through all of the big topics of the last 7 days, including the Michael O'Leary issue that we've just discussed, but also Mary McAleese stepping down from the integration steering group that was to guide the merger of the GAA, the LGFA and the Camogie Association. So with us, John Lyons of the Tullamore Lions Club, which he assures me is not named after him. Good morning.
3: Good morning. And to the listeners.
1: And Pádraig Connell is here as well. He's an engineer of Pádraig Connell Consulting in Walderstown. How are you?
4: I'm great, thanks, Will. Thanks for having me.
1: And our final panellist is Betty McLaughlin, who is a former president of the Institute of Guidance Counsellors, but always maintains an interest in education. How are we?
5: Good morning, Will. Great, thank you.
1: We might kick off with that last topic just to tie it up and see if there's any, I don't suspect, agreement on the panel with Michael O'Leary's use of language, but John, is it maybe more calculated than it seems?
3: Possibly. Knowing Michael and knowing what he's done over the years with very little resources, he's getting millions of euros worth of advertising for Michael O'Leary and for an airline. And while his choice of language is something I certainly wouldn't agree with personally, and most of my family, I didn't hear any of them talking about cancelling tickets. So he's getting a lot of advertising and a lot of airtime on national, local and possibly international radio. And if it's not the first time.
1: He is getting picked up internationally now. This story is growing legs. But there is the old adage, no such thing as bad publicity. But give us a female perspective on that, Betty, because that word is
5: it's
1: different.
5: It's very different, but it's different for males as well. It's a dreadful word to use. But again, it's like any publicity is good publicity, it appears to be for Michael. He was asked about the language and he had no apology whatsoever. So again, it's about sales, it's about money, and it's a

0: very ruthless strategy, and he is a strategist, so I'm kind of inclined to believe, agree with John there, that, you know, it may have been deliberate.
1: If he did apologise subsequently, would it seem hollow, or would you believe him?
0: Well, if he apologised, at least, you know, any apology I would accept. I think people who apologise, that there is more respect for them than for those who will not admit that they're wrong. I mean, it's narcissistic not to apologise, I would go as far as saying. Yeah, I would say apology is essential in this case, but people will still suit themselves there. You know, they will take a cheap flight, they want to travel. I mean, he seems to have all the balls in his court, really, at the moment.
1: Pádraic, your take?
2: I suppose we know the man courts controversy, and that's how he gets his advertisements. He can see that in everything he's done over the last few years. Does he care? Probably not. I wouldn't think so. I don't think he cares a whole lot about things. He certainly doesn't care about controversy anyway. I don't know the guy personally. I can't speak about him personally. You only know him as the businessman. I'm sure there's thoughts in his head about what he has said, but I think it's purely from the business side is what he's doing. It's getting the advertisements that he wants it to do. Wrong choice of words, absolutely. Will he be apologetic? I'd be very surprised if he does. So, look, he's getting what he wants out of it, I suppose.
1: Another story this week. Mary McAleese, the former president, who is no shrinking violet. She's served on many panels, has had many difficult conversations, has had many battles. And she was chairing an integration group that was to guide, eventually, the amalgamation and merger of the GAA, the LGFA and the Camogie Association. And she stepped away with some very pointed comments about whether women were being heard. And she described as a slap in the face the decision by the GAA to stall, which they say is because of structures that have yet to be worked out, the costs, 11 million euro extra they claim for to harmonise grants and to bring all organisations onto the same basis for expenses and for squads and development and so on. So it became a polarising topic as to whether there was legitimacy on the GAA's point of view, or was there maybe less effort because it was women who were in the equation rather than men. So let's get the differing views around the table here. And Betty, you first.
0: Yeah, well, first of all, Mary McAleese, she's a very well-respected lady. She's achieved a lot, bridge building and everything. And when she was appointed to that role, there was great optimism out there from all sides. And, you know, she would not have stepped away easily from the table. And I believe when she speaks like that and when she makes her points, that they should be listened to. And, you know, I suppose the biggest upset point for me that she made would literally be when she said that there is a resistance that she had, you know, picked up on within the GAA, that women, you know, are not the people who should be making decisions. Now, that is, you know, a terrible blow to everybody involved in all women, all ladies clubs in the country. So I think that it needs to be addressed, and I believe that she should be listened to. I believe that we need to hear more of, you know, what was happening. And that hopefully she hasn't just walked away from commenting on it just yet.
1: Pádraic, interested in the engineer's perspective, you're used to taking things apart, putting them back together again. If you take three organisations and make them one, is it not inevitably going to throw up a few curveballs?
2: Absolutely, because you're dealing with so many people that have different ideas on absolutely everything. And I would always say about a lot of committees, you have a lot of people that will find a problem for every solution, unfortunately. You have an association like the GAA, which is a huge association. You're then trying to amalgamate that with two other associations. And we do have a lot of people that are, I'm not going to say they're just solely within the GAA, that probably don't want this amalgamation. You know, we have to be straight up and say that, you know.
1: Do you think there are people on the other side, in LGFA or Camogie, who would resist?
2: Mightn't resist, but again, you have to be so careful that if you go to the table with 10 things, you have to, you know, face facts. You're not going to get 10 things. There has to be a bit of give and take. I myself are involved heavily within coaching and that, and I'm dealing

0: with clubs on a regular basis, I deal with so many different people. If you go in looking for everything, you're going to get very little, but you will get resistance. So I think you probably have too many people at the table with too many different ideas. You're trying to amalgamate three different associations. That's not an easy thing to do. That is not an easy thing to do. I know people say, I've read where comments have said that, oh, maybe she shouldn't have stepped down. It's making it all about her. I don't think so. I think it's to highlight the big issue that's here. It's the lack of integration. And that's not going to be an easy thing to do, get people to work together. No matter how many people you put in a room, they're all going to have their own opinions. And they're going to have a different opinion. And if you try and force your opinion on anyone, you will get resistance. I think maybe the first step should have been to amalgamate the LGFA and the Camogie Association first, get them on the one line, and then try and amalgamate with the GAA. You can see it, and I have to say, in my role, I have to see it from everyone's perspective. The GAA have all the facilities, they have all the grounds, they have the hard work done in terms of the foundations, the work is there, the facilities are there. You will have the few that would say, well, why should we just hand over everything? That's the reality of it. People are bound to have their own opinion. They're entitled to their own opinion. You can't force your opinion on them. You have to bring people with you. And if you don't bring people with you, resistance is going to stop everything. And it's not an easy fix. The timelines were probably a bit optimistic. The president of the GAA, their term changes every, what, I think 3 years. Mm-hmm. You have a new chairperson coming in with a new perspective, different ideas. You are then taking a step back to try and, you know, get around those issues that they may be carrying. It's not easy. It was never going to be easy. Maybe the timelines were a bit, as I said, optimistic. Maybe more work needed to be done behind the scenes before it becomes public as to exactly what's happening. I do think it can be resolved. I do think the timeline will have to be pushed out. But I do think there has to be give and take on everyone's side. I really do think that. It is disappointing. As I said, I'm heavily involved in coaching, particularly on ladies' side of things. The amount of girls playing underage football, the amount of ladies playing football is huge in the country, and it has to be embraced. And to be fair, they are as entitled to use the facilities of their local GAA club as anyone who is already within the GAA rather than being from the LGFA. We have to embrace that. Everything has to be embraced. We have to be an open culture. We have to be welcoming to everyone. And I think the GAA, the LGFA and the Camogie is an ideal... It's an ideal situation where we can show our openness to everyone. But I do think it's going to take a little bit more time. It's not going to be as easy as we thought it could be.
1: With that in mind then, John, would Mary McAleese have been more effective inside the room banging the table, or has she, by leaving, threw a spotlight on this and perhaps will embarrass or motivate those who have been resisting into action?
2: I think, first of all, Pádraig has covered a lot of stuff there. That's I'm on that. I'm there. Personally, I would try and stay in the room. I'd try and fight for men inside and get stuff done. However, she's a former president of Ireland. She's not a simple lady. She's not used to being told, sit down there, we'll come back to you in a few years and that. So she's made a statement. And judge me by my actions, not my words. And again, like the previous topic, everyone is talking about. So I think it's given a jolt to the system. And now we're all talking about it, and hopefully things will move on.
1: Just for the record, the GAA said, we wish to express our appreciation and thank Dr. McAleese for her leadership, commitment and contribution. She played an invaluable part in advancing the future of Gaelic games. They did say the next phase of the project will be to distill the substantial and constructive feedback from the wide range of stakeholders into a refined set of key principles and structures and to derive a detailed and sequential work plan, all of which will be advanced in 2027. So they paint a picture of a process that has not stalled, but perhaps, as Borek suggested, just is slowing down a bit.
0: That's a great PR statement, though, in all fairness.
2: Yeah, what else would you expect?
0: The first part of that to me is a little bit condescending, to be fair. Thanks very much. Pat you on the back. Close the door now when you're gone.
2: Good.
0: That would be my thoughts. Yeah, I think that would be my thoughts on that. And it's just PR waffle, to be fair.
1: The LGFA said, while challenges are inevitable in a project of this scale and significance, the progress made to date demonstrates the goodwill and commitment that we believe exists among all three organisations. The Camogie President Association, Brian Malloy, or Camogie Association President, I should say, he said, I was disappointed with the decision, and I believe that there were significant concerns, but none were insurmountable. The GPA, however, has said they are laying out five questions that it feels the GAA should answer. What has changed since the agreed roadmap and April 2027 timeline was agreed? How has the decision to move away been reached and through what process? Why was such a significant change not raised with the GPA when they met with senior leadership in the last week? What definitive pathway and timeline for integration will now replace the agreed roadmap? And how will the overwhelming mandate provided by the players, Congress, and the wider membership be respected in determining the next steps? So, a range of different perspectives.
0: Yeah, I think, look at the three statements come out. To be fair, there's probably a certain PR to each of the statements. They haven't actually hit on anything that is the reason why she stepped away. At least the GPA came out and asked, right, we have five things we need to get answers for.
2: What happened?
0: What did happen? Why is there such a veil of secrecy behind it? If she has stepped down, there's obviously serious concerns behind that. So come out and tell us exactly what the issues are or what the reasons are and try and get them solved rather than hiding behind the PR statement. That would be my thoughts on it.
3: Yeah.
0: If there's issues, let's solve them. If they can't be solved, at least come out and be truthful about them and explain why they're so difficult and explain why they can't be solved. But don't just, you know, thanks very much, everything is fine, we're going to try and resolve this, we're going to try and do that. Cut to the chase, get to the bottom, try and get it solved. Come out, if it can be resolved, it can be resolved. Or come out and say it can't be fixed. But don't drag this down the road another 5 or 6 years and still no resolutions on it. Or the other side of it is the government intervene and say, right, no more funding. We either get your act together.
2: Or give a bit of focus, all right?
0: Yeah, simple as, or we cut your funding by 80% or 60% or whatever. Because I always find in this country when it comes to hitting the pocket is when things actually start getting done.
1: Yeah, the counter argument there is that it'll be the trickle down. It'll be the players in the grassroots who feel the pinch.
0: Absolutely.
1: Perhaps those who are in the room making the decisions.
0: When it comes to funding, that unfortunately is always the situation. But you have to, if there's no timelines being put on it, you have to draw a line at some point and say, right, we go beyond this. This is what starts happening. If we have issues that can't be resolved, just change the people and get people in that can make it work.
3: Yeah, and I think those questions need to be answered before moving forward. How can you move forward in a vacuum? You know, I really think that the government have a trump card there. If they're paying, you know, they should be asking the questions. They should be looking for a lot more clarification than seems to be out there.
0: Yeah, and they did say they're not going to be funding three associations, and that's one of the major. But then you have to be careful. What's the main point behind amalgamating the three associations? Is it recognition of ladies' sport, or is it the government doesn't want to fund three associations? We have to be careful as to what the actual rationale or the reason or the main focus behind the three associations.
2: Maybe the three associations deserve support on their own right. Wouldn't that be proper recognition?
0: Well, look, I suppose the government have said they're not funding three associations. Mm. So the main envelope is the GA. Again, the trump card is there, the facilities are there, it's been built through the GA. you have to amalgamate. They're obviously the focal point that you're amalgamating with.
1: We are only scratching the surface of the complexity here.
3: And for certain.
1: You already get a flavour of how this could take quite a while.
0: It's not easy.
2: It could take a long time, and it sounds a little bit like the Tom Martin Cup when it started originally. Tullamore Man came up with a cup for the ladies' football because the GAA wouldn't. But if they're strong enough and if they represent enough people and if there's enough people playing it and if they choose to stand on their own, well, good luck to them. Maybe that's something worth doing.
1: Can we move on, guys?
0: Yes. I was just going to finish on one thing. If they could negotiate a peace process in Northern Ireland, we can surely amalgamate three associations into one country.
1: Yeah. On our Friday panel, Pádraig Connell, an engineer from Pádraig Connell Consultants, John Lyons of the Tullamore Lions Club, and Betty McLaughlin, a former guidance counsellor based in Mullingar.
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1: Well, let's move on to what will be the big story over the weekend and indeed heading into next week, the impending visit by the President of the United States, Donald J. Trump, to
6: Dunbeg.
1: Well, Dublin originally. He's only going to play a whistle-stop tour to see the president of the Oras and the Taoiseach at Farmley, and then he's going down to his international golf links. And, John, I can already tell by your demeanour, you are not going to be there to shake his hand.
2: Certainly not. It doesn't warm to me, but it's Friday and tank crunchy, so we have to be positive. I think our president will greet him and will be very diplomatic, and so will our Taoiseach in the Phoenix Park. What Trump comes up with, I don't know, but I think we have two good diplomats there, and thank God for that.
1: If we turn it into, let's say, a tourism perspective, the eyes of the world are going to be on Dunbeg. There's going to be far more coverage of that area, its scenery, the local reaction. Falter Ireland couldn't buy that publicity globally.
2: Correct. And I think that's the good thing about it. And also, it was lovely to hear the people from Dunbeg being interviewed and the way they've tidied up their town, they've tidied up the area, they're welcoming everyone. And they're very positive towards this visit. I think it's brilliant to get the golf down there. Please God, in years to come, maybe somebody else will own it. But it's a great asset. And it certainly will do good.
1: Please God, somebody else will own.
2: Yes.
1: Pádraig, are you as downbeat about Donald Trump owning the resort in Dunbeg?
0: Look, he's a very powerful man. He has a lot of allies and he has a lot of people that don't like him. You couldn't put a number on either of them, unfortunately. But the reality of it is he's brought huge exposure on Dunbeg. I suppose you're looking at an area that where employment wouldn't be huge. So you have a lot of locals working there. You have a lot of money coming into the local economy. So from that point of view, I suppose you have to say, yeah, Trump is doing something for that part of the world. Oh, yeah, because you could spend the whole day talking about what Trump is capable to do, what he has done, what he's able. I don't know. You have so many mixed views and they love him in parts of America. He certainly has a lot of backers. He's going to hopefully fork out $1 trillion in $5,000 checks to everyone that votes for him in the primaries, I think, isn't it?
2: With their own money.
1: If they vote for the Republicans.
0: Yes. So, I mean, like, I don't know. For what he's done to Dunbeg or for Dunbeg, yeah, it's been brilliant. It's been brilliant exposure. That's just the way he is. He doesn't care. He really doesn't care about anything or anyone, unfortunately.
1: But we've, in Ireland, had a fascination with US presidents and probably goes back to John F. Kennedy coming here in, was it 62, and then Ronald Reagan in Tipperary, and of course, perhaps most famously locally, Barack Obama in 2012, I think it was, and he was in Moneygall, he was in Ollie Hayes' bar, but there was then the open-air address in College Green in Dublin, and Joe Biden paid that unexpected visit over to the West to his Mayo roots, and there was a huge sense of occasion. But Betty, are you detecting the same level of interest, or is it more apathy this time?
3: Well, I'm certainly not a Trump fan, and I'm delighted for Dunbeg in saying that they have the economy, that they have, you know, that he has done a lot for that area. But as for his whistle-stop tour to the Auras and to the meet with the Taoiseach, I think that's only a by-the-by. I think there is apathy around that because it's only a kind of a sideline thing. We talk about tourism. Of course, we have looked at... we have to look, too, that the zoo and the Phoenix Park is closed. It's out of action for 2 days thanks to his visit. So there's winners and losers.
1: If it was any other US president.
3: Any other US president, absolutely. But for the... You know, for... I just think the cost of him coming to Ireland alone, the security and all that, as well, I don't think we're coming out at the winning side of it on this occasion. I think, as I said, Dunbeg pulling together, it's their economy, it's their livelihood down there. I've been down there, it's absolutely beautiful. Happy for Dunbeg, but apart from that, I have no interest and no great grow for Trump. I just look, I'm after paying an extra €250 to fill my tank of oil compared to this time last year. So for me, I think he has done a lot of harm to everybody in the world at the moment.
1: His opinion poll ratings in the United States have certainly been hurt by the rising cost of living. But
3: yes,
1: here in Ireland, Apple paid €14 billion in corporation tax last year. We are so reliant on American multinationals, and he is obviously a great influence on them, so should we keep him sweet?
2: I wouldn't think he's as big an influence as he thinks. I think businesses came to Ireland because it made sense, because of the young, educated population, about what we have to offer, English speaking, access to EU. They've been made very welcome. There have been very generous supports given by IDEA, and rightly so, for anyone that creates employment here. But, you know, he was saying the pharmaceutical industry was going to close them down, bring them back to America. Pharmaceutical industry are still opening new ventures here, despite that. So, I don't think he has that influence that there in relation to the tourism. Yeah, Ireland needs tourists. We get tourists. We have a lot of Americans coming and going. They are very welcome. You mentioned other presidents, and there were nice people, and they came along. They were people with conscience and with, you know, some ethics and codes of behaviour. You know, I don't want to be getting negative. It's Friday, time crunchy again. This man does not have that charm, charisma, or the decency that we have seen in those former presidents that came here. Remember also so many millions of people, Irish people, that are in America making an effort over there. And the first conversation we had tonight or today was about a gentleman and the words he used, wrong words, and we should be critical. But he goes to America and he spends a lot of bucks. You know, so it's a two-way street.
1: On Boeing aircraft.
2: A lot of bucks. So I don't think politicians have the influence in business at that level that they think or would like to have.
1: On a final point, and it is connected, it would be remiss of us not to note the date. It is the 11th of September.
3: Yes.
1: 25 years ago, the planes were crashing into the Twin Towers. Well, in around 2 hours' time would be the exact moment. And it's one of those, it's like when JFK was assassinated, people tend to remember where they were when they found out the news. So 25 years ago, where were you when you heard about 9/11?
0: I was at work. I actually heard the news, and we came down, I was working up in Connaught Street, Joe Walsh Engineers at the time, and I heard the news. I came down to the Palace Bar and actually watched, and the pub was full. Everyone was just watching what was happening on the telly. It was somewhat surreal. It looked like a big budget holiday, a Hollywood movie, rather than actual things that was unfolding and real events. So yeah, it's hard to believe it's 25 years. Yeah.
1: I remember being in Kildare Town, similar, eerie, tumbleweed almost blowing through the streets because everybody was inside, glued to a TV. Yeah. Betty?
3: I was just after collecting my two boys from primary school. We arrived in home and my husband texted to say, turn on the television. It was very poignant for us because only 2 weeks before that, we had visited the Twin Towers.
1: Oh, wow.
3: My brother lived in Long Island in New York, so we were over there holidaying and my two young sons couldn't believe it because they remembered it. We had photos of it. So it was very, very stark for us, really.
1: Yeah, that is a bit too close for comfort.
3: It was 2 weeks just to the day, yeah, when we had come home from there. Yeah. So it was shocking. I couldn't believe it, actually. Yeah, still can't. And, you know, when you think of how many Irish people of Irish descent were affected, it's incredible, really.
1: Well, there are firefighters from the Midlands gone over
3: absolutely.
1: For that commemoration today. Final word to you, John. Where were you?
2: I happened to be in Portugal on a golf course trying and not succeeding to play golf, and we were all called in and we watched telly and we were a group there and there was a lunch and wine and all the rest afterwards, but it was a very sobering afternoon.
1: Yeah,
2: we didn't know what was going to happen next.
1: So on that note, thank you very much to our Friday panel, John Lyons of Tullamore Lions Club, Betty McLaughlin, a former president of the Institute of Guidance Counsellors from Mullingar, and Pádraig Connell of Pádraig Connell Consulting here in Athlone. One final word to you, John.
2: Can I just mention that the Lions Club of Ireland have a stand at the National Ploughing Championships in Screggan, just outside the great town of Tullamore. I have a long list of where Unit 75, Block 4, Row 31, Stand 596 down. Look, we're in the dome down near the recreation area. You'll see the big amusements of park.
1: Yeah, that's easier.
2: We'd like to see anyone that would like to come and visit us. We'd love to see you. And we have a couple of goodies on stand and it would be great to see you there. And best of luck to Anna-Mae, Anna-Marie and team. And PJ. It's a great event. Fair play to them.
1: But come along, find out what the Lions movement is all about, how you can get involved and the great causes that are supported.
2: Thank you so much.
1: Finally, my thanks to, Golden Island Shopping Centre for facilitating our broadcast today, but also, most importantly, to reshape.ie. And if you do nothing else today, log on for your free account, because you could win a MetaQuest virtual reality headset and controllers, if nothing else. But also, reshape.ie is where you can not only discover the skills you already have, but perhaps the skills you haven't yet put on paper and where the gaps are in taking the next step on your career journey. Have a great weekend. We'll chat Monday from 9. Bye-bye.
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1: Rocket to Maria Daly, it's a goal. That is it. Surely game, set and match for Offaly. A brilliant goal. Pounced into the back of the net.
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1: I was a sinner, and I was a saint. I was alone and aiming down, you took the weight. You were a diamond, we were just kids. Bending the rules and staying out was all we did.

0: Shine a Light with Daniel Boyne and Sinead Hubble.
1: I've come out a couple times. It's very strange. I came out in my early 20s as bi, but the reaction I got wasn't very positive, and I was in a pretty vulnerable state. So I kind of went back into the closet, if you will, and I really started going through that journey later in life over the last 5 years, I'd say. It is challenging. It is hard to have these conversations, but I just realized that the first person that needs to accept me is myself.
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1: When I started as a counsellor, not only myself but other women, we had to work twice as hard to be heard and be seen and be seen to be successful. 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
1: I've come out a couple times. It's very strange. I came out in my early 20s as bi, but the reaction I got wasn't very positive, and I was in a pretty vulnerable state. So I kind of went back into the closet, if you will, and I really started going through that journey later in life over the last 5 years, I'd say. It is challenging. It is hard to have these conversations, but I just realized that the first person that needs to accept me is myself.
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1: I've come out a couple times. It's very strange. I came out in my early 20s as bi, but the reaction I got wasn't very positive, and I was in a pretty vulnerable state. So I kind of went back into the closet, if you will, and I really started going through that journey later in life over the last 5 years, I'd say. It is challenging. It is hard to have these conversations, but I just realized that the first person that needs to accept me is myself.
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0: Coldplay, Counting Crows, Vanessa Carlton, agus an seo Elvis Presley. 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

era film tunes on show er dus Pharrell Williams o Despicable Me agus ina yeshin ta atnea gwev er on Yellow Brick Road o The Wizard of Oz ta shvegeishuk tar majin le mixtape nua agus ta sunshine agus sunas ag bwint lesh an dapwi agus marshin de ni feder lom charm of the yin of er on tune shin

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0: Pride, Saturday, September 12th, Portlaoise, with a parade to light up Main Street from 12 p.m. Join the fun day 1 to 4 p.m. at Ondoon Event Space behind Laois School of Music for food, drinks, local crafts, music, entertainment and prizes to be won. 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
4: It's 8 o'clock. Good morning. I'm Jane McNamara. US President Donald Trump will land in Ireland in the coming hours ahead of meetings with the President and the Taoiseach. He'll later travel to his golf course in Doonbeg to attend the Irish Open. Political correspondent Sean Defoe reports.
5: Having flown overnight from the US, Air Force One is scheduled to land at Dublin Airport after 8 a.m. where Donald Trump will be briefly greeted by the Taoiseach Simon Harris. From there, his motorcade will travel along the M50 to the Phoenix Park and Orson Uachtaráin, and a meeting with the President Catherine Connolly being next on the agenda. It's expected he'll inspect Irish troops there before heading just down the road to Farmleigh to meet Taoiseach Micheál Martin. It's expected the Gulf will be a talking point, as will the 9/11 anniversary, Ukraine and the ongoing situation in the Middle East, which is driving up global fuel prices. The US President may address the media before going to the US Ambassador's residence, also in the Phoenix Park, to meet with various government ministers, invited guests and business leaders, with a speech expected there. That wraps up the Dublin element of the visit. He'll then return to Dublin Airport before flying to Shannon and Doonbeg. There will be rolling closures of the M50 on top of a massive Garda and security operation, with government sources saying up to 3,000 American security personnel and other staff will be travelling with the President.
4: Taoiseach Simon Harris, meanwhile, has denied directly calling Donald Trump a gowl before he was elected as US President.
6: So I didn't quite say that. I think I was asked on, it was an RT2 FM programme, in a kind of light-hearted manner, if President Trump lost the election, would I then call him a gowl? And I think I said I would, but he went on to win the election and he is the democratically elected President of the United States. But look, there's points of agreement and points of disagreement between the US administration and the Irish government. I think our views on a whole wide range of issues and the different views we have are very clearly known.
4: Superintendent Liam Geraghty says Dublin Airport will remain open.
7: Terminal 1 and Terminal 2 are not affected in terms of what the public would see. The perimeter roads around Dublin Airport will have traffic restrictions on them. There will be no parking on any of those perimeter roads. And the old airport road, which runs from Harristown back towards the old Swords Road, that will be one way only from Harristown down to the Swords Road.
4: The funeral of hit-and-run victim Brian Lowe will take place in County Clare today. The 17-year-old was killed in the road incident near Clonlara more than a week ago. Evidence has been seized by Gardaí and an investigation is ongoing. Aintu will hold its autumn think-in in Derry today. The rising cost of living, soaring energy prices and the budget will be discussed in the annual strategy meeting. Aintu leader Pather Tobin says the biggest issue for people right now is the cost of fuel.
8: We're not even in the winter period yet, and still, one in seven households is in arrears in terms of electricity. And we have 188,000 families in arrears in terms of gas. Like, this is one of the richest countries in the world, and working families are not able to pay for a staple of life, which is energy. And the government themselves is one of the biggest drivers of the cost of fuel currently.
4: An autism-affirming society is the theme of As I Am's National Autism Conference. It's taking place in Malahide today, bringing together autistic people, families, professionals, professionals, policymakers and advocates to examine the barriers autistic people face. The charity's CEO, Adam Harris, says these barriers impact many areas, including work and education.
9: Our community has demonstrated each year through our annual Same Chance survey that autistic people face barriers across Irish life, from access to education through to access to the world of work, that are not experienced by most people. And we will have an opportunity to explore how we can remove those barriers and build the same chance through the lenses of the rights autistic people need, through the lenses of the services that can realise those rights.
4: And CMAT is set to appear on SNL UK tonight. The County Meath star is the musical guest, while actor Jeff Goldblum will host the show as it returns for its second series. The first season wrapped in May and featured appearances from Irish stars Nicola Colgan, Graham Norton and Chris O'Dowd. That's your news at 4 minutes past eight.
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12: Well, this morning, rain will move in southeastwards over Leinster, heavy at times with localised flooding possible. It will be confined to the south of the province by noon, where it will persist for the rest of the day, but will become drier across the Midlands with some sunny intervals and a few showers, and temperatures today of 17 to 19 degrees. That's your weather word here on Midlands 103.
3: Midlands 103 weather.
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12: And a very good morning to you. Welcome along. It is Saturday breakfast here on Midlands 103. It's Saturday the 12th of September. Hope you're keeping well this morning. A bit of rain, but it will clear today as well. Keep it right here. Great music on the way. Starting with Kim Carnes.

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0: Yeah, it's a new one from Olivia Rodrigo. It's called Stupid Song. And before that, we had Kim Carnes with Betty Davis Eyes. Now, you're very welcome along to the programme. Let's have a look at what's making the Saturday morning newspaper headlines. We'll start with the Irish Independent. Great photograph of Shane Lowry, who had a wonderful day at the Irish Open in Dunbeg. He's now the leader, outright leader, by 3 shots at 11 under. And that continues today and tomorrow as well. The main headline, the Irish Independent, is Martin braced for high-stakes Oval Office-style Trump meeting. Of course, Donald Trump due to arrive in Ireland in the next hour or two. And Micheál Martin braced for high-stakes Oval Office-style Trump meeting. Yes, indeed. That's the Irish Independent. The Irish Examiner going for a similar headline on Trump. No tolerance for impeding Trump. That's the Garda Commissioner saying that there would be no tolerance for people protesting and impeding Donald Trump while he's here. The other interesting headline from the Irish Examiner is rollout of shingles vaccine expected as part of the budget. That's an interesting one. Rollout of shingles vaccine possibility in the budget. Moving to the Irish Times, photograph from Dunbeg. Dunbeg awaits Trump visit. Metro to build housing for 2,000 rail workers is the other headline. And doctor jailed in the UK for sex abuse faces complaints in Dublin. They're the three headlines in that. Moving to the Irish Daily Mail, it's the only one that doesn't have Donald Trump on the front. AI risk to civil servants' jobs. Ministers intent on replacing middle managers with AI to stem growing public sector, but insist workers will be redeployed. You can read about that in the front of the Irish Daily Mail today. And the Irish Daily Star reminders of tomorrow, of course, is a big derby in Manchester, United versus City tomorrow. That's the late kickoff, 4:30 kickoff tomorrow. Man United versus Man City. Very busy sporting weekend, actually. We'll be telling you about that in a while. The US Open tennis finals are on tonight and tomorrow night as well on the telly on Sky, if you've got them. But anyway, the headline in the front of the Irish Daily Star, it's all about a parrot that uses bad language every time he sees Donald Trump on the telly as well. Alright, that's our look at the papers. We'll have a look at the TV guide. We also have a quiz around 8:30 as well. I'll tell you all about that in a bit, but let's take a break. Raven Linnae on the way.
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Yeah, that's music from Raven Lanay. He Loves Me Not. Great song from last year as well. Now, let's have a quick look at what's on the telly over the next day or two. Well, loads of sport and lots of interest as well. If you're watching, good old Shane Lowry had a terrific day in the golf yesterday. If you want to follow the golf, it's on at 2:30 today on RT2. Shane Lowry leads the pack at the Irish Open in Dunbeg by 3 shots, and lots of coverage of that in the papers today as well. If you're interested in tennis, the US Tennis Open finals are on tonight and tomorrow night. I think around 8-9 p.m. tonight. I think the cover starts at 8, final might start around 9 o'clock, and that has the number 1 and number 2 seeds, Aryna Sabalenka versus Elena Rybakina. So that'll be an interesting match tonight, the number 1 versus the number 2 seed, and then the other final is tomorrow night, which was decided, the semi-finals were on last night. Zverev, the German, is in the final, and he's taking on the local boy, Ben Shelton, a US guy. So that final is on tomorrow night. I think it's on a bit earlier, maybe around 7 o'clock. You'll get them on Sky TV or Now TV Sports. What else is on? Let's say you've got the golf, you've got the tennis, you also have Premier League back today as well. There's a couple of evening matches and late matches. I think Arsenal are in the 8 o'clock match tonight against Sunderland. Anyway, there's a whole roundup of those, and if you want to catch Match of the Day, it's on at 11 o'clock tonight on BBC One. Now, if you're looking for a movie instead of all that sport, well, you have a choice of 3 movies tonight. You've got The Duke, which stars Jim Broadbent and Helen Mirren, about a guy who steals a bit of art from the gallery, and it's the husband and wife situation. The Duke, it's called. It's on RT One after the news at 9:45. T.G. Carr of a 5-star classic movie. It's The Silence of the Lambs. Jodie Foster, of course, Anthony Hopkins, from 1991. Still a great movie. It's on at 10 to 10 tonight on T.G. Carr. Or if you want to look at a slightly off-centre movie, Good Luck to You, Leo Grande, stars Emma Thompson in the lead role, and the Irish actor Darrell McCormack is in it as well. More to look to. That's on RT2 tonight at 9:40. So good choice of movies tonight. Moving to tomorrow night, again, the sport is on tomorrow. You've got the Irish Open during the afternoon, coverage from 1:30 tomorrow, the final day from Dunbeg. You also have soccer, Man United versus Man City. That's kickoff at 4:30 on Sky. And you have the tennis tomorrow night as well, the final, the men's final, from the US, from about 7 o'clock on Sky. Traitors are back tomorrow night for episode 7. It definitely improved a lot last week. I have to say, I wasn't really gone in the first 3 episodes, but I would say it has a lot of people's attention now after the week that's been. Traitors starts for 3 nights tomorrow night, Sunday night, Monday and Tuesday night on RT1. And if you like your traditional music, as I do, Grantham Cole, T.G. Cahir is on T.G. Cahir tomorrow night at 9:30. And if you're a fan, by the way, of Slow Horses on Apple TV, I see that's returning. There's lots of articles in the papers today as well. It's a very popular show. It's back on the telly on Apple TV from Wednesday, but I think only they're showing an episode or two every week. So it'll probably take maybe the bones of 7 or 8 weeks for it to roll out fully on it, but it's well worth it. It's terrific. Gary Oldman in the lead role there. And there's another one as well, just coming to Apple TV as well, about a missing girl with Patrick Bramall in the lead role. I must look up the name of that again, but it looks really, really good. It's a guy working on the 999 calls, and a call comes in and the man thinks it's his daughter who had gone missing 11 years beforehand. Got brilliant write-ups during the week, so definitely worth a look as well. And I can't remember what it's called, but I'll come back to it anyway. It's Apple TV, definitely. Alright, back to the music. 2 in a row before we do our quiz at 8:30. We've got Charles and Eddie on the way, and another memory as well from the 80s coming up after that.

There you go. It's a song and it's a TV show. Would I Lie to You? Charles and Eddie on Midlands 103. It's 8:27 now. A text come in there. Good morning. Queen versus the Beatles concert by the Midlands String Quartet is on in St. Paul's Church in Port Arlington next Saturday. That's the 19th at 8 p.m. Tickets in Cooper's Florist are on the door. So Midlands String Quartet, I presume performing songs by Queen and the Beatles. It's Queen versus the Beatles concert, so I bet you it's the best of both. St. Paul's Church, Port Arlington, next Saturday, the 19th at 8 p.m. And it's kind of one of those kind of candlelight string quartet things that's very, very popular at the moment. So good luck to them on that. That sounds very good indeed. Now, coming up very shortly, we'll be doing our quiz. How well do you know the parts of the house, like the walls, the roof, the door, things like that? And will you recognise the artist singing all about them? That's our quiz coming up right after this.

Dizzy Farm, Tears for Fears here on Midlands 103. It's just after 8.30, 8.31 if you're keeping an eye on the time now. And around this time, every Saturday morning, we like to tease you a little connection quiz. The connection this morning is all to do with parts of the house. We've got a door, we've got a wall, we've got a roof, and we've got a window. But can you name the artists singing about the different parts of the house? That's what I want you to do this morning. If you can name the four artists singing the songs, all with parts of the house in them, then we want you to text the WhatsApp to 083 3010 103. Give us your name, your address, and give us the names of the four artists singing these songs. Here's your first listen. Here we go.

0: Okay, any ideas on that? You've got four songs. You've got a door, a wall, a roof and a window. But can you name the four artists singing those songs? That's what we want you to do. If you can, text the WhatsApp now, 083 30 10 103. Make sure to give us your name and address. Otherwise, we won't put you in the drawing. We will do a draw in an hour's time. Prize this morning is a set of Panasonic USB-C earphones. So they're wired earphones, but it's USB-C connection. So if you've got a recent iPhone or a recent Samsung or any of those that takes the USB, you can plug it straight in and give yourself some listening there. Okay, very handy if you're on the go. All right, that's our prize this morning. Panasonic as well. They're good, good make. Quick check on the time. It's 8:33 and the temperature across the Midlands at the moment, very healthy, 17 degrees.
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Yeah, that's Depeche Mode here on Midlands 103. They just can't get enough. Before that, you had Valerie from the Zootons. Lots of correct answers coming in on the quiz. A few getting 3 out of 4. We'll give you another listen right after this one. Here's Casey Musgraves.

There you go, poor old Casey Musgrave going through a dry spell. She sounds like she's in bad state of mind, isn't she? Casey Musgrave, dry spell right here on Midlands 103. Time for us to give another listen now on our quiz. It's all about parts of the house this morning. You've got a door, a wall, a roof and a window. They're all in the song titles, but can you name the artists singing them? That's what we're looking for. Name the four singers or four artists performing these songs. If you can do that, text or WhatsApp to 083 30 10 103. The first one is a door, the next one's a wall, next one's a roof, and the final one's a window. Name the artist, please. Here's your second listen.

0: Yeah, the old flowers in the window. But can you name the artist and name the other three artists as well? That's what we want you to do. 083 30 10 103. 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Time to take a break now with the Water Boys on the way.
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0: It's you I'm thinking of. That is Relish. Yes, indeed. That's Relish, of course. And before that, you're the Water Boys. We're heading towards news at 9. And on the news, you'll hear all about Donald Trump. He has just landed in Ireland in the last 20 minutes. That's coming up at the top of the hour. We're back for another hour of Saturday Breakfast right after that. Talk to you on the other side.
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4: It's 9 o'clock. Good morning, I'm Ellen Buckler. Donald Trump has touched down in Ireland for his two-day visit. The US President landed in Dublin Airport around half an hour ago and is now on his way to Orsnook Throne. Our reporter Jessica Woodlock is there.
5: The US President is just minutes away from the Phoenix Park. He's set to arrive to a huge security operation with members of the Secret Service and the Garda Armed Support Unit on standby. He'll get a captain's escort before receiving a Guard of Honour from members of the Defence Forces drawn from Finnair Camp in Donegal. This will be Donald Trump's first meeting with Catherine Conley, and it's going to be watched closely as the former TD has been critical of the US in the past. Whether straightforward or not, the engagement between the two presidents isn't expected to last for long before the US president heads to Farmley House for a meeting with the Taoiseach. Jessica Woodlock at Áras an Uachtaráin.
4: President Trump will return to Dublin Airport later before flying to Shannon and travelling by helicopter to his resort in Doonbeg. General Manager of Trump Doonbeg, Joe Russell, explains what will happen when the President arrives.
6: When the President lands, there's going to be a slight pause in play, obviously with the choppers coming in. And again, we have practiced that with the DP and the US services. And again, everything is careful planning. So there'll be a slight pause, but we're happy enough with that. And President will land to golf will continue and everybody will get on about their business.
4: However, senior counsel Michael O'Higgins says the red carpet should not be rolled out for Donald Trump. He's one of more than 170 lawyers who've signed a statement of objection against today's visit.
7: Signed by a huge number of lawyers, including a number of senior counsel lawyers, which would indicate that within the bar generally there's a great feeling of unease about what is happening and the potential repercussions of it.
4: In other news this morning, newly declassified documents show the CIA had strong indications Osama bin Laden wanted to attack the UK before 9/11. The information's been released to mark the 25th anniversary of the attacks, which claimed the lives of nearly 3,000 people. It shows Britain was on a hit list of the Al-Qaeda leader back in 1998. Former CIA Director Leon Panetta's reflected on the day of the attacks.
8: Another member of the commission who had an office in New York said a plane had had crashed into one of the trade towers. Both of us thought it was a terrible accident. But then a few minutes later, the news came that another plane had gone into the other tower, and it was clearly an attack by terrorists.
4: SIP2 has welcomed reports that a boycott by RTE staff of the Republic of Ireland's upcoming UEFA Nations League matches against Israel is likely to mean there'll be no match commentary or studio analysis on the state broadcaster. The union formally wrote to RTE several weeks ago requesting that they boycott the showing of the matches against Israel. Its Deputy General Secretary Greg Ennis says their members' position is clear.
9: In the unconscionable situation that the games do go ahead and we don't want them to go ahead, our union has been quite clear. We wrote to RTE a number of weeks ago advising that our members did not want to be associated in any way with the facilitation or the broadcasting of these games. So if there is a live feed coming in with no panel, no analysis, no commentary, etc., I would give it a guarded welcome, but I would prefer that the games don't go ahead.
4: A status yellow rainfall warning has just come into effect for Cork and Kerry. Met Éireann is warning of persistent rain turning heavy at times, which could lead to localised flooding and difficult travelling conditions, as well as impacting outdoor events today. The warning is set to expire at 9 o'clock this evening. And finally for now, a new song by Dolly Parton has been posthumously released just weeks after her death. The song, Bound to Ride, was recorded by Dolly in 2022 and will feature on an upcoming tribute album to the Stanley Brothers. The country music star died last month at the age of 80. And that's your news update at 9:04.
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0: Well, the morning rain will move southeastwards over Leinster, but it will be confined to the south by noon, where it will persist for the rest of the day. The Midlands will become drier with sunny intervals and a few showers. Highest temperatures today, 17 to 19 degrees. That's your weather word here on Midlands 103.
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And that is music from Stella Lefty. Its song is called Boston, and before that, The Killers, starting us off in this hour of Saturday Breakfast. It's Midlands 103. We're here till 10 o'clock this morning. And don't forget, coming up after 10 o'clock this morning, Claire O'Brien will be in with you as new presenter of Saturday Focus, taking over from Sally Ann. This Saturday, after news, weather and obituaries at 10. So stay tuned to Midlands 103 throughout the day, but that's Saturday Focus coming up after 10 this morning. Now let's get back to our quiz. And we have given you the four parts of a house. We're giving you the door, the wall, the roof and the window. But can you name the artists who are all singing about these? So we're looking for the artists' names. That's what we're looking for here. Text or WhatsApp to 083 30 10 103. Give us your name, your address and the four artists. We'll stick you in the draw. Nelly will do the draw around 9:30. And the winner will send you a pair of wired earbuds from Panasonic. They connect with the USB-C there on your port on your phone. So you're very handy when you're on the go. But you've a bit of work to do first. Can you name these four artists? Here is your final listen.

0: All right, have you worked them out? Someone's knocking on the door, or there's something else on the wall, and you've got somebody up on a roof, and then flowers in the window. But can you name the four artists? Okay, can you name the four artists if you can? 083 30 10 103, and that'll work on text or WhatsApp. Now, I see SNL, the Saturday Night Live, which, of course, huge part of American TV, but they started a new version, a UK version of it, and it's back on the telly tonight if you've got Sky. And there's an Irish singer on it tonight, and she's coming up right after the break.
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see Matt and take a sexy picture of me. She's on the telly tonight. Yes, I mentioned it before the break. SNL, Saturday Night Live, UK. The UK version is on Sky and Now TV tonight, and she's the guest artist on it. So good to have a bit of Irish on the telly as well. You Win Again. This is the next one coming up. It's music from the Bee Gees, and then a lovely memory we've got. Stay tuned. We've got Bill Withers and Grover Washington Jr. on the way.

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0: There you go, Grover Washington Jr. with Bill Withers together and just the two of us. It's just up on 9:28 now, 28 minutes past 9. Let's solve our quiz and pick a winner. So what we're looking for were the four artists. They were all singing about doors and roofs and all sorts of things connected with the house. But who were the artists? So the first one was... Yeah, that first song is a Bob Dylan song, but we're looking for Guns N' Roses. They're the artists, they're the performers there. Guns N' Roses.
1: Even if I am in love with you, all this to say, what's it to you? Observe the blood.
0: So we had a door, now we have a wall, courtesy of Suzanne Vega, Marlena on the wall. Suzanne Vega was the artist. Next one.
2: Fingerprints on me from you. When this whole world starts a getting.
0: Yeah, a few people were guessing the Drifters for that, but that version is by James Taylor, okay? That's Up on the Roof, James Taylor.

0: And the final song is Flowers in the Window, and that is by the Scottish band Travis. That's what we're looking for there. So if you said Guns N' Roses, Suzanne Vega, James Taylor and Travis, we put you in the draw, but there can only be one winner, and that is John Farrell. And John is in Collinstown. So well done, John. You're a winner this morning with a pair of USB-C wired Panasonic earbuds going to float your way over the coming days. Thanks to everybody who entered with a lot of correct answers. James Taylor was the one that was catching people, and Guns N' Roses a bit as well, was tricking people in as well. So Guns N' Roses, Suzanne Vega, James Taylor and Travis, they were the four artists we were looking for. Quick check on the time now. It's just come up on 9:30. We've got the event guide on the way after these.
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0: The event guide for Saturday, 12th of September. Doris Day, A Date with the Girl Next Door. 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Colin McKay Promotions and Events present Chris Kent in the Raheem Woods, Athenry on the 18th of September, the Hotel Kilmore Cabin on the 2nd of October and the Landmark Hotel Carrigan-Shannon 28th of November. Richard Cooper of Après Match is at the Newgrange Hotel Navan on the 19th of September. Sinead Culbert from the Dirtbirds is in Westgrove Hotel Clane on the 25th of September. Bernard Casey is in Westgrove Hotel Clane on the 16th of October. Deirdre O'Kane is in the Tullamore Court Hotel on the 25th of October and at the Landmark Hotel Carrigan-Shannon 7th November, the Westgrove Hotel Clane on the 13th of November and the Hotel Kilmore Cabin on the 14th of November. Cash Return Show is in the Shearwater Hotel Ballinasloe on the 20th of November and the Tullamore Court Hotel on the 4th of December. And introducing new tribute show Blondie Raptured on tour this October in Carlow, Monaghan, Navan, Cavan, Newry and Mullingar. Details and tickets for all these shows and 2027 shows are at colinmccabe.com. 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

Well, on our quiz this morning, we were knocking on heaven's door and we were up on a roof and we had flowers in the window. We had that one there as well as one of our clues. Suzanne Vegas, gorgeous little Marlena on the wall. It's just up on 9:37 now, and let's take two in a row. The Cranberries followed by Taylor Swift.

0: And that is Taylor Swift here on Midlands 103. I knew it, I knew you. I've got Claire O'Brien in studio with me. Good morning, Claire.
1: Good morning, Aidan.
0: It's good to see you. Yeah.
1: And it's lovely to be here.
0: Yes, welcome to Saturday mornings.
1: You know, I love Saturday mornings.
0: Yes.
1: I love mornings in general. I am a morning person, but it's really nice to be in here at the time of the day when I'm at my most awake and most alive. And
0: you're going to have to be alert now because you're presenting Saturday Focus after 10, yes.
1: Presenting Saturday Focus.
0: Brilliant.
1: And honoured to be doing that. Yeah. After the amazing job that Sally Ann has been doing, she'll be very much missed.
0: Brilliant.
1: But yeah, I'm looking forward to it. A bit of a soft focus today. Sometimes we'll have a more laser focus, but today I have the wonderful Tadhg Devery coming in.
0: Yeah, you were telling me about this man from Fabban. Yeah. I'm looking forward to hearing him. Yeah.
1: I love the idea on a Saturday morning where you have, you know, you can sit back with your cup of coffee and you can listen to a long interview. So we'll have a great chat with Tadhg. Very, very funny guy. Wonderful characters that he has created that are so entertaining. Lots of people around the Midlands will be familiar with him. And I will be chatting to Nicole Flattery, who won the Rooney Prize just the other day. She's from Kinnegad. She's a great writer.
0: Oh, wow. Okay.
1: Yeah. So nice to see all the accolades and all the success
0: brilliant?
1: In the Midlands.
0: This excellent talent in the Midlands.
1: Yeah.
0: Okay. Oh, super.
1: Yeah.
0: Okay. So that's coming up on Saturday Focus. We were just talking before we went on air about Katie Tunstall.
1: Oh, yeah.
0: Because I heard a song earlier on. It's a beautiful song by her as well.
1: She's such a terrific singer and such an incredible songwriter.
0: That's it. And she got her big break just by luck, I think, on Jules Holland, where she came on as a kind of a stand-in. And she did that thing with the pedals, you know, a bit like what Ed Sheeran does, you know.
1: The looping.
0: And just her whole career took off on that as well. Yeah, amazing, yeah.
1: But Jules Holland, there's nobody to replace him, to take over from him. There's nobody in that space, so I hope he lasts for a very, very, very long time.
0: Look at all the people who got a start. Even that girl, you know, the Donegal girl, Mirren Bradley, she got a start on that as well.
1: They're
0: great for picking out talent. Super.
1: Yeah, she's amazing.
0: Anyway, listen, best of luck with Saturday Focus.
1: Thank you.
0: Right after 10 o'clock this morning.
1: Lovely to be here.
0: Great to see you. Thanks, Claire.
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Everything that rises has to fall, and we certainly hope things fall correctly for Shane Lowry today. He has a 3-shot lead going into the third round of the Irish Open at Doonbeg today. He had a great 8-under round yesterday to put him 3 shots in the lead today, so we wish him all the best. That's our lot on the programme. Enjoy the rest of your Saturday and stay tuned for Saturday Focus. Claire O'Brien will be with you after news, weather and obituaries at 10 o'clock, and I'll be back with you again next Saturday morning from 8 a.m. Okay, enjoy the rest of your weekend. We'll leave you with the Pet Shop Boys and Dusty Springfield to see us off today. Have a good day and talk to you next weekend.

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7: Is féidir le feibhin na colata, drach humor, strass nu imni a bheith an na górthaí gur gá de bheáir lánsa a heicáil. 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
8: It's 10 o'clock. Good morning, I'm Ellen Butler. President Catherine Connolly has greeted her American counterpart at Orsanuchthron. It was Donald Trump's first engagement on his two-day visit to Ireland. Our political correspondent Sean Defoe reports.
9: Air Force One landed at Dublin Airport shortly after 8 o'clock, where Donald Trump was greeted off the tarmac by the Taoiseach Simon Harris before taking a motorcade to Orsanuchthron in the Phoenix Park, where he met with the President Catherine Connolly. The next stop is here at Farmleigh, where the US President will meet with Taoiseach Micheál Martin. A number of issues up for discussion between the two, including the Irish Open, which he's attending in Doonbeg later today, but also the situation in the Middle East and Ukraine set to be on the agenda. After that, the President will travel to the official residence of the US ambassador, where a party is gearing up, attended by members of the Oireachtas, including ministers, the ambassador himself, Edward Walsh, and all of those to be addressed, along with special guests, including the likes of Michael Flatley and Michael O'Leary, by the President later on today as he concludes the Dublin element of his visit.
8: A major security operation is underway in the capital. According to government sources, up to 3,000 American security personnel and other staff are travelling with President Trump. An Garda Síochána has declared an extraordinary event, with Gardaí to carry out 10,000 12-hour shifts over the course of the weekend. Commissioner Justin Kelly says they have been receiving support from their international colleagues.
10: We're in an international network with other police agencies and forces, so similar to a lot of the work we've done around the EU presidency. There will be officers from other police forces here working in collaboration with us, particularly around certain specialist areas. And this is something that we also do. So we also support some of our colleagues in Europe. And of course, in a visit such as this, we'll have extensive interaction with our colleagues from the United States, particularly, of course, the Secret Service.
8: However, senior counsel Michael O'Higgins says the red carpet should not be rolled out for Donald Trump. He's one of more than 170 lawyers who've signed a statement of objection against today's visit.
11: Signed by a huge number of lawyers, including a number of senior counsel lawyers, which would indicate that within the bar generally there's a great feeling of unease about what is happening and the potential repercussions of it.
8: In other news this morning, SIP2 has welcomed reports that a boycott by RTE staff of the Republic of Ireland's upcoming UEFA Nations League matches against Israel is likely to mean there'll be no match commentary or studio analysis on the state broadcaster. The union formally wrote to RTE several weeks ago requesting that they boycott the showing of the matches against Israel. Its Deputy General Secretary Greg Ennis says their members' position is clear.
5: In the unconscionable situation that the games do go ahead and we don't want them to go ahead, our union has been quite clear. We wrote to RTE a number of weeks ago advising that our members did not want to be associated in any way with the facilitation or the broadcasting of these games. So if there is a live feed coming in with no panel, no analysis, no commentary, etc., I would give it a guarded welcome, but I would prefer that the games don't go ahead.
8: A status yellow rainfall warning is in place for Cork and Kerry. Met Éireann is warning of localised flooding, difficult travelling conditions and the potential for outdoor events to be impacted today. The warning came into effect at 9 this morning and is set to remain in place until 9 o'clock tonight. And finally for now, Princess Diana's so-called revenge dress is going up for auction. She famously wore the off-the-shoulder black silk gown in 1994 on the same night as Britain's then Prince Charles admitted on television he'd been unfaithful. In December, Sotheby's will sell the Christina Stambolian dress in New York for an estimated €128,000 to €250,000. Diana previously sold the dress at a charity auction in 1997 for around €45,000. And that's your news update at 4 minutes past 10.
12: Obituaries for Saturday, September the 12th. Eileen Scott, née Bannon, Shandra, Port Arlington, County Offaly, and formerly of Palace, Port Leash, County Leash, died September the 9th. Removal today from her daughter Orla's residence, Quarry Lodge, Killinard, Port Arlington, at 12:50. PM, travelling via the Canal Road and her residence to St Michael's Church, Port Arlington, for Requiem Mass at 2 PM. Funeral afterwards to St Michael's Cemetery. House private this morning, please. Family flowers only, and donations if desired to the Friends of Port Leash Hospital. Eileen's Requiem Mass will be streamed live on the church webcam. Elizabeth Murphy, Oakdale Nursing Home, Port Arlington, County Offaly, and formerly of St Michael's Park, Port Arlington, died September the 8th. Removal this morning from Mars Chapel of Rest, Port Arlington, at 10:20, arriving at St Michael's Church for Requiem Mass at 11 AM. Funeral afterwards to St Michael's Cemetery. Elizabeth's Requiem Mass will be streamed live on St Michael's Church webcam. John Gaffey, Newtown, Ballinahown, Athlone, County Westmeath, died September 8th. John's Requiem Mass will be celebrated this morning in St Colum Kills Church, Ballinahown, at 11 o'clock. Burial afterwards in Clonmacnoise. Michael J. Mick Mahon, Ballyailan, Mount Bolas, County Offaly, died September the 10th. Funeral Mass will take place at 11 o'clock this morning in St Bridget's Church, Mount Bolas, followed by burial in Lower Town Cemetery. House strictly private, please. Patrick Paddy Donoghue, Church Street, Moat, County Westmeath, died September the 11th. Reposing at Flynn's Funeral Home, Moat, today from 5:30 PM. Removal at 7:10 to arrive at St Patrick's Church, Moat, at 7:30 PM for funeral prayers. Funeral Mass on Sunday at 11:30. Burial afterwards in Kilcurley Cemetery, Tubber. Ambie Larkin, Ballydonna, Clochjordan, County Tipperary, died September the 10th. Reposing in Donovan's Funeral Home, Moneygall, on Sunday from 5 PM to 7 PM. Requiem Mass on Monday at 12 noon in St Joseph's Church, Moneygall. Funeral afterwards to Shannon Crematorium for cremation at 3 PM. Eirish de Gorevshid. Our next obituary service will be broadcast after the 2 o'clock news today. to view any of the obituaries or the funeral services directory, please visit midlands103.com.
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15: This morning, rain will move southeastwards over Leinster, heavy at times, with localised flooding possible. It'll be drier elsewhere, with some sunny intervals and few showers later in the afternoon, with higher temperatures of 17 to 19 degrees. And that's your Midlands 103 weather.
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15: Good morning and you're very welcome to Saturday Focus. It's Claire O'Brien. Delighted to be with you for this hour on your Saturday morning. A tough gig taking over from Sally Ann, and I wish her all the good things as she moves on to a new chapter. And of course to having her back every now and again on Midlands 103 also. Also thrilled to be working closely again with Nellie's, the wonderful Nels. The two of us were rubbing our eyes this morning. We were both at weddings yesterday evening. Nellie's and mine, both very happy occasions. And a shout out to wonderful Stephen and Aisling and the lovely Rary crew at the table I was at last night. You'll be familiar with Stuart Quinn and his band Transmitter. They performed at the Mullingar Park Hotel last night. Fabulous band, fantastic staff at the Mullingar Park. Wonderful night. I know Nellie is raving about the great night she had in the Bridge House as well. What's on the programme for you this morning? Well, today I am really looking forward to chatting to Nicole Flattery. She has just won the highly, highly prestigious Rooney Prize for Fiction. She's from Kinnegad and her collection of short stories, Show Them a Good Time, has won rave reviews. It was one of those books a few years ago that I was giving to everybody. One of the things I love about weekend radio is, you know, when you're pottering in the kitchen or you're out and about in the car and you get a chance to listen to a longer interview with somebody fascinating. So one of our features on Saturday Focus as we move on, a kind of a soft focus feature, will be the big chat. I am really looking forward to our first guest of the season, and that is the actor, the comedian, the owner of many wigs, who is Tadhg Devery, and he will be in studio to chat about being an awfully funny man and his current live show, Pints, Dentures and Rock and Roll, and we might even get a tune from him. But we will start this morning with Big in the News, because it is one of those weekends where there is really just one big, big story, and that, of course, you're probably all following it on your social media and on the news websites, is the story of the visit of President Donald Trump to Ireland. I think as we speak, he is in the Auras with a very dignified Catherine Connolly I saw there just before I came on air, meeting him at the front door of the Auras. He kind of looks like a bold child standing outside the principal's office. It's really interesting, I think, how different the energy is this time compared to how it was when Barack Obama came. Do you remember he was finding his apostrophe in Moneygall? I was rereading the speech that he gave at College Green and how he spoke so movingly about the emigration journey of his ancestor Falmouth Kearney, the promise of the American dream. And remember, it was all about the Isfaderling and how much we can, and how different the energy is now with Donald Trump's visit. Couldn't be a greater contrast. If there ever was really an American dream, it's absolutely over it, certainly in terms of how so many emigrants knew it. It's a bit more of ni féidir leat, rather than yes, we can. But I was curious about how it's being reported around the world. So The Guardian, Rory Carroll is their reporter based in Ireland, and he says many in Ireland are rooting for Connolly to let rip at Trump for his policies and his rhetoric on immigrants and the Middle East. Others hope she will stifle any criticisms to avoid provoking a visitor who could upend Ireland's economy. But he has a great line from one senior official who said the government is on tenterhooks. He said, we need to get him in the Oris, then out of the Oris, and we'll breathe easier after. The New York Times has a reporter, Megan Spiesha, and she is in Doonbeg. And I had to go rooting on the app for this article because it's not one of the featured ones in the list of news stories. But she says people there in Doonbeg welcome the economic impact he has had on the town at the same time as opposing his policies. And she quotes one local who said he had robbed them of their enjoyment of the Irish Open. We'd love to hear your thoughts on this, on the Obama visit, if you have memories from that. Send us your views on WhatsApp or by text to 083 3010 103. That's our Lamb Brothers Midlands 103 text line. And you can contact Nelly, the lovely Nelly, on 0818 300 103. A quick break and we will have just enough time, I hope, for Tadhg Devery to do a costume change and join me in here in studio for Saturday Focus. Stay with us. It is 18 degrees in Mount Rath.
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15: And you're welcome back to Saturday Focus with Claire O'Brien. And still to come, I'll be chatting to Nicole Flattery about her Rooney Prize win. But in the meantime, I am joined by a man who is many men and wearing a baseball cap today instead of one of the many wigs that he happens to own. And that is the actor, the comedian, the entertainer of many kinds, that is Tadhg Devery. Tadhg, you're very welcome to the programme. How are you?
23: Thanks for having me, and congratulations on your
1: for sure. Fair play.
15: Oh, it's great! It's great to be here and to be doing this on a Saturday morning, and to have you as the first morning guest. Now that I get your mic right, which is,
2: and it makes it even easier when it's lashing rain outside.
15: I know.
2: You don't feel bad about sitting inside.
15: No, and you had a late night. You were in Wicklow last night.
2: I'm not long home. the show in the Whale Theatre in Wicklow last night. It was very energetic. Now it was a great night out.
15: Another sellout.
2: Great. It was almost, it was a pretty full room.
15: Yeah.
2: So I was delighted.
15: Yeah.
2: A lot of energy in there last night. A lot of energy in my show in general. So
15: there
2: it kind
15: of
2: drains the life out of you. So.
15: Yeah. We'll talk about the show shortly, but take us right back to Tadhg Deffery growing up in Forban. What was it like?
2: I suppose it was pretty normal. I was playing football, cycling bikes to school, and going to discos, doing harm.
15: Where did you go to discos in Forban?
2: It used to be St Mary's Hall at the time. It's closed now, unfortunately. I've often thought about, it would be great if we got it opened up again.
15: Yeah.
2: It would be a great spot for a few shows, but that's where all the old discos happened. And sure, then as you got older, you were hopping on buses to nightclubs and Tullamore and Moat and Athlone and all them spots, you know.
15: And when you were a young fella and you were looking with your child's eyes at all the people of Forban, what did you think of the grown-ups as you were growing up? Because obviously some of that must have filtered into the characters that you created.
2: Yeah, a lot of people say that to me. I suppose when you're growing up, you don't pass much remarks. It's you're not really thinking the same way as you are when you get a bit older. Mm. But a lot of people say that there's something embedded in me that I've, seen growing up that's brought into these characters, that has made these characters what they are. But I don't know, maybe it's just, stuff I've noticed but never really realised.
15: Yeah. And were you funny in school? Would you have been known as the funny guy in your group?
2: I don't think so. I don't remember being that funny. I remember being doing a lot of messing and stuff and being sent home a lot more than I was actually in school. But,
15: no way.
2: Yeah, it was shocking. I've spent more time, I think, in the back of the principal's car bringing me home to my mother, another suspension.
15: What were you up to?
2: There was kind of a... I don't know if I should be saying this, but anyway, we used to be throwing spitballs on blackboards and letting off fart gas in the classrooms. And
15: okay. So same as the generation before you and the generation after you.
2: Same as the generation before. And then there was one particular day that... we were down doing technical drawing in the old, it was actually the old vocation, the tech at the time.
15: Mm.
2: We were there, we were waiting on the teacher, Kieran Doyle, was teaching us at the time, and I can't remember, he was running a bit late, but someone took out a bottle of Tipex, and we had the T-squares, we were using the T-squares for the drawing, and we started playing hurling with the bottle of Tipex. The lads, as I can remember, the lads started tipping it around. They all were tipping it. So I said, look, give me that bottle. And I hit it like I was taking a 65. And the whole bottle exploded all over the room, destroyed the place. Now, there was carpet on the floor now at the time and everything. And I remember there was panic. And I remember Kieran Daly came in. And he didn't realise it at first, and he took a look around the room, and he was like, what the hell is after happening here, blah blah blah. He wasn't happy, and anyway, someone let it out that it was me. I won't mention who. But he went mad, and he said, it's even on Richard Fox's face. And he says, no sir, that's soda cream. He had a cold sore or something on his mouth, and it was just soda cream on his mouth. And that was it. Sure, he started giving out, and he started mentioning costs of what it's going to cost for a new carpet, and sure, I passed out on the floor.
15: You passed out? You
2: fainted,
15: passed out.
2: I fainted, yeah. Passed out with that. I was thinking, oh Lord, my parents are going to kill me. But then about a couple of hours later, I got a couple of chisels out of the woodwork room, and I was down on my knees chiseling Tipex out of the carpet in room one, trying to make it look somewhere respectable. But that kind of stuff, it didn't help me in school, I suppose. And
15: no. We stuck with
2: the chisels. But there was a group of us like that.
15: There was a group of you that hung out like that,
2: a group of us that were always up to divilment.
15: Up to 90.
2: Yeah. It was good old crack.
15: You stuck with the chisels, I was about to say, when you mentioned them there, because you went on to work as a carpenter.
2: I did,
15: How did that happen?
2: I started an apprenticeship.
15: Was that the dream?
2: I don't remember it being the dream now, but... I think it's kind of what everyone in my class at the time were doing. We were all following apprenticeships, electricians, plumbers. They were all going that way. So it was kind of the thing to do back then, I suppose. You know, get yourself an apprenticeship or go to college. And that's kind of what led to that. I had an interest in it, I suppose. It used to be always making bits and pieces at home.
15: Yeah.
2: With timber and stuff. But yeah, it definitely wasn't a dream, but...
15: And was there a dream? Was there something, maybe if you had been more engaged in school and more interested in something that might at the back of your mind you might have been thinking, I wouldn't mind giving that a go now, but I'll never get the points or I'll never get in.
2: Well, singing was huge. I used to love singing. I remember the time Simon Casey was on Eurostar all that kicked off the first year, him and Mickey Joe. Just, I was obsessed with that show. And I was delighted for Simon, and I was fully behind him. And I remember the year after that, myself and a friend said we'd go on audition. And we headed off, I think it was to Longford, Slashers GA Club or something.
15: That's right, yeah.
2: Oh, sure, we went in, I was terrified. I sang this big depressing song from Westlife, and I said, not today. That was the end of that. I don't think either of us got through the first preliminary round before you meet the actual judges, but... Yeah, I used to love singing, did a lot of karaoke competitions
15: and
2: learned to play a bit of guitar through the years. That was kind of going back from national school. You know, Tony O'Halloran, the great Tony O'Halloran, was the principal there at the time. He's passed now, unfortunately. But when you were in his class, playing guitar was kind of part of the class, so everyone... We all kind of learned how to play.
15: Really?
2: In his class, yeah.
15: That was very progressive.
2: Yeah, we used to spend, I think, 10 or 15 minutes in his class. I can't remember how many days a week, but we'd be all there strumming guitars and, you know, it was a good old crack.
15: Wow.
2: We just learned the basics, but that kind of stuck with me then. I think once you know the basics on a guitar, you can play a lot of songs, you know.
15: Yeah, and write a lot too.
2: And write a lot, yeah. Write a lot to suit the few chords that you do know.
15: So when and why did you decide to leave Ireland and go to Australia?
2: Oh, well, look, when was that? It was July 08 when I headed out to Australia. As you know, the building was kind of... There wasn't much happening here, to be honest.
15: That was just at the start.
2: It was getting,
15: really,
2: starting to get bad recession-wise at that stage. And I think I was only working a couple of days a week at that stage. You know, there wasn't much work happening. And everyone was kind of unsure, and there was a lot of people heading to the airport for Australia. Yeah. So I said, why not?
15: It was a big change, because 3 or 4 years before that, you know, life was good.
2: Yeah,
15: everybody
2: was
15: busy. People in your line of work were making a huge amount of money all over the country.
2: You could
15: choose your job.
2: Yeah, cool. I suppose I just come over an apprenticeship, had I, at that stage? I just finished up an apprenticeship. I wasn't long out of my apprenticeship,
15: okay.
2: I think, when all this was kind of starting. Again, I think it was the thing to do. There was a lot of people doing it.
15: Yeah.
2: There was a lot of people not working. And they all headed off to wherever it was, Australia, Canada, America. A lot of them are still there, I think, as far as I'm aware.
15: You went to Sydney, was it?
2: I went to Sydney, yeah.
15: And why Sydney? When you could have gone to Melbourne, or you could have gone to Perth and done the mines, those kinds of things?
2: Yeah, well, the mines was something I don't even think I knew about the mines at this stage. But I just went out. There was a few people that I knew there at the time. Like, I was there about 2 weeks and I nearly came home. Like, it was kind of on my own, you know what I mean? There was a couple of us meant to go out, but a few of them backed out at the end, and I just went anyway. And I was there about 2 weeks, I'd say, if not three, and I couldn't settle at all. I was finding it hard, and I used to go down to the Irish bar there in the evenings, some evenings, just for the crack, and you'd meet a few lads and whatever. And I remember I went in one evening, and I had a pint, and I looked around, and I said, right, I'm booking my flight home. This was about 2 weeks in. And I was walking out the pub that night, and a lad came over to me. He goes, well, Tyke, how are you getting on? I'd met him the night before, a lad from Leitrim. I just started chatting to him. He goes, oh, yeah. I said, I'm just heading home. He goes, there's a whole heap of us here in the corner. Are you coming over? And I did. They were all from Leitrim, all mad. And sure, it was 8 years later I came home from Australia. After meeting them, you know, they set me up. I moved in with them. I got work with them. They set me up with work, and it was unreal. They had loads of contacts because they'd been there a while, you know.
15: Isn't that extraordinary how one person saying, well, Tyke, how are you?
2: Well, it
15: changed the whole course.
2: It was incredible, yeah. I'll never forget it. He came up to me, and I was walking through the smoking area, and he just put the hand out, tapped me, and said, well, how are you getting on, Tyke? And I just got chatting them, and then I ended up chatting all the rest of them, and that's how that happened, you know. You know, it could have went from 3 weeks to, you know, I could have been going home in 3 weeks.
15: So you were having a great time. You had great social circle, working away.
2: Yeah.
15: And when did the decision then in the middle of all that happen to say, well, you know, want to be an actor? We'll train to be an actor while I'm here in Sydney.
2: Yeah, look, I came, I'm a huge fan of Liam Neeson, I guess.
15: Yeah.
2: Big fan. You'd always watch his films and you'd be thinking, geez, I'd love to be that kind of stature, have a job like that. And a friend of mine at the time, I used to be always going on about it, and they said, will you just do something about it? You know, go and do what you have to do.
15: Yeah.
2: So I contacted Sydney Drama School. Now, I can't remember what I had to do at the time. Was it an interview or something? It could have been a bit of an interview, but I got in there and I started to train. We were in a room probably smaller than this every 2 evenings a week, just learning the basics, about 20 people in the room, and it was so interesting. It was so much harder than I'd ever thought it was going to be, you know. And I remember I had done 6 weeks, I think it was about 6 weeks, and every 6 weeks you do an end of term video or a monologue or something to camera, and came to my part and I froze completely. I couldn't do it. Like, there was 20 people looking at me and I could not do this piece I had prepared. So I'd wasted basically a whole 6 weeks and didn't get any footage from it. And the teacher brought me out in the hallway and he had a chat with me and he was telling me, you can do it, it is in you. But I was terrified, I couldn't do it. So,
15: and what were you afraid of?
2: I don't know, it was the people looking at me.
15: Really?
2: Yeah, I was so aware of that. And it took quite a while to start to learn how to get away from that, to realise there's no one in the room, it's just you and a camera, you know, and block all that out. It took another 6 weeks at least to realise that. But
15: But you had been a performer, you were doing the karaoke, you had gone for the song competition, you had been the man in the room with the T-square and the bottle of Tippex. You were used to an audience. What made it different?
2: It was strange. I don't know. I suppose it was different for me. It was acting. It was a different thing altogether. And I don't know. I found it really strange. It's just people sitting there in chairs, their arms folded, staring at you.
15: Okay.
2: Do you know, it was silence. It wasn't like a karaoke song or someone cheering along.
15: So you had to win them over before you'd even started.
2: You had to win them over. Yeah. Like, you're doubting yourself the whole way through it. I'll never forget, like, I was sweating. I just couldn't do it. I remember I did try and do the take, but I couldn't do it. I said, look, I'm sorry, I can't do this. And I kept training and training, and sure then there was nobody in the room. The classes were getting bigger, it didn't bother me at all.
15: Okay.
2: The more training I did, you know, you learn to block all that out and forget about it. And
15: okay, well, it's 10:30. We're going to take a quick break. When we come back, you're going to introduce us to the next part of the programme with a song and a character.
2: Yes, why not?
15: Why not? Okay, you're listening to Saturday Focus on Midlands 103. It is indeed 10:30.
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2: Claire, Johnny the Jolly Todd Kelly here. Look, it's a bit of an emotional day for me here today. It's anniversary of my dog passing, my dog Mickey. And, to be honest with you, I didn't want to get out of bed this morning, but Tig was ringing me all morning. So I said I'd come in, a gig is a gig, you know. So if you wouldn't mind, I wrote a song about me Mickey, and I'd like to share it with you here today, if that's all right, just in his honour. It's a bit of a waltz, so you're free to get up and move around the room there if you want, Claire, you know. Right, we'll give it a go anyway. Here we go. Mickey chased tractors, Mickey chased cats, he rubbed on me rashers,

0: Thanks very much, Claire.
1: Sorry to laugh.
0: That's
1: Johnny,
0: all right.
1: The Jelly Todd Kelly.
0: I'm glad you're laughing and not crying like myself.
1: People who have been following the shows and who have been following you on, people who have been following you online won't be familiar with that particular character, because he's come into the shows. Tell us a little bit about him.
0: Well, Johnny the Jelly Tot, he's come into the shows. I've always had an idea for a country singer in some way, but I could never figure out how do I bring him into a video, into one of the sketches. And, chatting with a couple of the boys that's working with me, and they were just bringing it into a live show. It's the perfect spot for a country rock singer, you know?
1: Yeah.
0: So I did. I wrote him into it, and I tried to figure out where I was going to go with him, but he was basically, he's a failed musician from Roscommon. And he's had a tough old life with a number of different jobs throughout the years, and nothing really went well for him, and... So he picked up the guitar one evening, learned how to play it, and learned a few songs, and got the big break at the ploughing in Tipperary back in the day.
1: Back in the day.
0: That's what he thought, anyway. They set him up on the second stage beside the coffee machine.
1: Okay.
0: So every time someone ordered a cappuccino, it tripped the power, and he'd have to start all over again. That kind of crack, you know. But,
1: where do these characters come from? I mean, lots of people. You've a huge following online for Noel and Breda and Charlie and all of these guys. And every time one of these drops on a Thursday, we have a great laugh at home. And then, you know, they're really very funny, but the characters are hilarious. And we saw the first show in Tullow last year. And I mean, the place was in uproar.
0: I don't know where they come from. I don't think much about them. Now, a lot of people would say Noel is my father, and, you know, they compare him to him. But there's a lot of Noels around where I live and around rural Ireland, you know, the hot and the well and all that kind of crap.
1: Yeah.
0: But then, I don't know, to be honest with you. Like, what I basically do when there's a new character coming in, I'll throw on a wig of some sort, dress it somewhere different, and try and find a voice. The voice is very important to me more than anything else.
1: Yeah.
0: I think once I find a voice, nearly the personality creates itself.
1: Yeah.
0: And it just goes from there. I honestly don't think too much about it. It just comes out. I don't even know how to explain it.
1: Yeah.
0: To be honest with you. Like the builders, like I've worked with some of them, Seamus, Christy, you know, I've worked with these dodgy boys through the years.
1: Yeah.
0: I suppose all that kind of stuff is in the back of your mind when you're, you know, all the stuff you've experienced.
1: And Charles.
0: Charles was never meant to be as big a character as he was. He was just a supporting character for that.
1: For the builders, I suppose, a bit.
0: Yeah, the very first one was them looking at a job and they didn't want to do it. So they said they'd charge him a lot of money so they won't get the job.
1: Yeah.
0: But they ended up getting the job. But then going by the comments and everyone, you know, I'd be reading online, they love Charles. So I just kept writing them into the different building sketches and stuff like that. But that's how it gets. Yeah, it's mad how it takes off, you know. And people can relate so much to each different character in some way.
1: And the cast has grown so much since you started. Because you started putting these out during COVID.
0: Yeah. Or just after COVID was when it kind of started for me. I was doing them during COVID, but it was mostly Seamus on Block and Toilets. And because everyone was at home and he was having an awful time of it. But it was that sketch with the father-son. It's 4 years ago now.
1: Yeah.
0: Where the son's coming home from a night out and the father's lying in the gate. Where are you going? He was going to bed. He wanted them to help him fencing. There was cattle after breaking out. And that just took off.
1: Yeah.
0: And I said, look, I'll try something similar the week after. And I did. And sure, it's 4 years now, a video every Thursday. It's crazy how it's grown and developed.
1: And word of mouth is a huge part of this in terms of the shows particularly.
0: I believe word of mouth is the biggest advertising tool out there, you know.
1: Yeah.
0: So that's why in every show I'd be so nervous, terrified, because I kind of think of it as imagine there's someone here watching this high up, and you know, I don't know who's watching these shows, who's coming to them, but I always try to make it the best show as I can, because you just don't know who's watching, and you know, so that's why I was so terrified going out on the stage. was make sure it's perfect. But with live, I've learned it's never going.

0: or someone would invite people to the next shows, tell them where they're at and how they can get in touch with you.
1: Maybe Christy, yeah. Hello, everyone. I'm on the old radio there this morning. Christy here. I'm involved in an old show, Pints, Dentures and Rock and Roll. I'd love if you came along. There's a load of shows coming up there. If you go into the link tree and all the bios on my social medias, you'll find all the tickets and the shows there. I'm in Waterford and Donegal next week. And sure then, where am I going? Cork, Naas, Athlone, Burr. I don't know, there's a heap of spots. Go in there and have a look and don't be afraid to buy a ticket.
0: Tig, thank you so much for coming in. It's always a pleasure to hear all the voices, and it's a pleasure to have
1: Claire,
0: you here.
1: Thank you so much for the support. Appreciate it. Thanks for having me.
0: Not at all. We are going to take a quick piece of music, and after that I will be chatting to Nicole Flattery. 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

And that is Sister Sledge on Saturday Focus. Tyke Devery is just fantastic, isn't he? If you haven't seen his videos, if you haven't been following him on YouTube, go and root him out and bring a bit of sunshine to a pretty rainy and miserable Saturday. The Rooney Prize is 20 years old, and to celebrate its anniversary this year, the prize has doubled from 10 to 20,000 euro. And this year's winner is joining the ranks of Anne Enright, Claire Keegan, Kevin Barry, and more of Ireland's most famous and most successful writers. It is described as a story.

0: list of winners in the past by this year's winner, who is Kinnegad's Nicole Flattery. She is the author of Show Them a Good Time, which is a short story collection from 2019, a novel, Nothing Special, which came out in 2023, and her new novel, Everything is Nice, Everything is Lovely, is out early next summer. And Nicole joins me on the line. Good morning, Nicole.
1: Hi, how are you?
0: Congratulations. It's wonderful to win the Rooney Prize.
1: It is wonderful.
0: Yes, you described it as a dream come true. How did you learn that you had won it?
1: So there's no shortlist for the Rooney Prize. They just pick a writer, and they called me in the summer, I can't remember, maybe June, and they told me that I'd won it. So it was a lovely surprise.
0: That's fantastic. They said that the works you've published so far bode well for your future endeavours, and that they were particularly impressed by your enigmatic poker-faced storylines. That is great. It's great praise. You described it as encouragement that is coming at a pivotal time in your career. What is a pivotal time in the life of a writer, or this particular time in your career?
1: I think, you know, I've published a short story collection, and I've published my first novel. And I think the second novel is always an important time for a writer, where you can, you know, hopefully reach more readers and then hopefully get to write more books in the future. That's always the goal.
0: Yeah. And a prize like this means you don't have to be doing things other than writing quite so much in order
1: exactly.
0: to give you the time.
1: Yes, exactly. You get a lot more of your own time back, because a career in writing is like a balancing act. You have to do a lot of work for money.
0: That's not writing.
1: Exactly.
0: Yeah. So what does a typical day look like for you at the moment, or a typical week?
1: At the moment, I am researching my new book, not the one that's coming out next year, but the one I'm working on now. And I'm just at the early stages of that. So I spend quite a bit of time at the moment reading and just kind of getting started on the project before I feel fully immersed in it.
0: Okay. So that will be novel number 3. Do you write a draft first and then do the research, or do you the research first and then do the draft? What's the process for you?
1: I research first.
0: Okay.
1: I do a bit of research, not so much that, you know, it feels overwhelming, because it can be sort of, it can. And then I start writing. And then if I need to read stuff along the way, I will.
0: And do you have a character? Do you have the outline for a plot? Have you have a beginning? Do you know roughly where it's going?
1: I have a plot and I have a character. I think writing for me always starts with character.
0: Uh-huh.
1: And then kind of works out from there. So I have the beginnings of all of that. So it's exciting. It's an exciting kind of phase of the new book.
0: Bring us back to teenage Nicole in St. Etienne's National School, or in primary school when you were younger in St. Etienne's, and then as a teenager in Loretto Mullingar. Were you a writer then? Were you good at English?
1: I was good at English.
0: Yeah.
1: I was a good student, I can say. I was. And I was always a good reader. I always enjoyed reading a lot, which never felt like, you know, burdensome to me or anything. I always enjoyed it.
0: Yeah. And what's on your to-be-read list at the moment? Do you have a pile?
1: Always so many books. I just read, and I think it's out this week, actually, Emma Klein's new book, Switzy.
0: Yes.
1: Which is on the Booker list, long list. It's very good. I read Patrick DeWitt's new book, which is also out this summer, which is very good. But what is on mine? Oh, well, I'm currently reading Elena Ferrante. I've never read, do you know those books?
0: Yes.
1: The Neapolitan.
0: Yeah.
1: So I'm on the third one now, and I'm going to need to get the fourth one pretty soon, I think, because they're very addictive.
0: And what keeps you in a book? What is it that you enjoy that stops you closing over and moving on to something else? Or are you, do you do that?
1: I kind of don't. Even if I need something, I don't finish it. I'm a real completist. What would keep me, it's generally like, you know, I read for all the like character plot. I think I read often for feeling. You know, like a feeling you might have for the character. That's why the Neapolitan Quartet's so good.
0: Yeah.
1: So yeah, I think, but I generally don't give up on books, even the ones that I dislike.
0: Really?
1: No. I don't know why. I always just feel obliged to finish it.
0: Finish it, okay. Your first love actually was theatre and drama, wasn't it? Rather than literature. Am I right in saying that? That
1: yeah,
0: was your
1: theatre in college.
0: Yeah.
1: Yeah.
0: And I suppose that feeds in a lot into your writing. Do you have an opportunity to catch a lot of theatre? Is there anything you've seen lately that you think is worth catching?
1: I still watch quite a decent amount of theatre. Maybe not as much as I used to when I immediately left college.
0: Yeah.
1: But I would still try and see all the kind of new plays. I just saw Midlands Woman, Marina Carr's new play, opera play in the Abbey there a week ago. I think it was called Mirandolina.
0: Yes.
1: And it was really good. Well, I'm a big fan, but it was great.
0: Yeah, I saw that too. And I really enjoyed it. And it's based on an Italian play, and it was actually in Italian, which I thought was really interesting. Mm. But there were moments that you could feel that's 100% Marina Carr. I can definitely see that's the moment where Marina Carr is in the story and where she has taken that into something that's, well, apart from the fact that she set it in Ireland. What did you enjoy about it?
1: I thought the set was amazing. Mm-hmm. And it was like a sort of novelty to hear something in Italian. And I just thought, you know, she's just an amazing writer. Like all the scenes that between Mirandolina and the kind of men were all so well written, and you could definitely know it was Marina Carr.
0: Yeah, and you do have that sense as you do at Marina, when Marina Carr writes a play, you know that there's a certain mood hanging over the drama, and at the same time you're completely gripped by what might happen next in spite of the fact that you have that.
1: Yeah, definitely. I remember reading her plays when I was young, when I was 16, 17. And I loved them, obviously, from having grown up in the Midlands. I felt very close to her as a writer.
0: Yeah. Do you see yourself as a Midlands writer or as an Irish writer?
1: God, I don't know. I feel like that's a question that's asked frequently because Irish writers are very successful. We're punching above our weight, I think, on the international scene as regards writing. But I don't really feel, you know, I don't, when I sit down at the desk, I don't feel particularly like I'm anything. I don't write from the point of view of being an Irish writer. But the new book, the one that's coming out next year, is set in the Midlands, and it's probably my most Irish book.
0: We should look forward to that. Congratulations again, Nicole. Thank you so much for talking to us.
1: Cheers.
0: And the best of luck with the writing. Thank you so much.
1: Thank you.
0: Thanks a million. That is Nicole Flattery, and she is the winner of the Rooney Prize, which is a wonderful, wonderful achievement, and wonderful to see writers in the Midlands and creatives in the Midlands, just like Tadhg Devery, getting the recognition that they deserve. And that's €20,000, and being present among, I think there were 21 various different prize winners of that Rooney Prize there at the event, which is a really salubrious setting to be in. Thank you so much for the pleasure of your company this morning. It was great to have you here with us on the programme. I am really looking forward to being part of your Saturday morning for the next little while, and to working a little bit more with the lovely Nelly, who is sitting outside. Great ideas for a few things that I'd like you to help me out with. I want to know, who are your local heroes? Who is somebody in your local community or in your world who makes a difference, who makes the world a better place? You can send us in your ideas to studio@midlands103.com to 083 3010 103. We'd love to hear any ideas that you have. But I'm going to sign out for this morning. Really enjoyed the show, really enjoyed being with you. Nels is out there playing a blinder. She'll be here still when Lorraine is in for the next couple of hours, bringing you the best music that you'll find on the radio this weekend. Until next time. Take care of yourself. Have a wonderful morning.
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6: It's 11 o'clock. Good morning. I'm Ellen Butler. Donald Trump says America's relationship with Ireland will continue stronger than ever. The US President has spoken to reporters following his meeting with Taoiseach Micheál Martin at Farmley this morning. His two-day visit to Ireland began with a courtesy call to Árs an Uachtaráin to meet President Catherine Connolly. President Trump says he's looking forward to travelling to his golf resort in Doon Beg to watch the Irish Open.
7: So it's very exciting and I'll be going down later, but we're doing business. We've had some discussions on trade and various other things. We have a big relationship with Ireland and that'll continue stronger than ever. But it's so, we're doing very well. The two countries do very well together. We've had a very long, but I would say it's never been as good as it is right now. So it's thank you for hosting us. And I know you're going to the Irish Open tomorrow.
8: Yes.
7: You're going to spend the whole day there.
8: All day there, yeah.
7: And you're going to see some good golfers, that I can tell you.
8: Absolutely. Looking forward to it.
7: Yeah, thank you very much.
8: Thank you. Thank you.
6: Also in the last few minutes, President Trump says he would love to see Ireland unified, saying it is going to happen eventually. Our reporter Jessica Woodlock was at Árs an Uachtaráin, where all eyes were watching on how Donald Trump would be greeted by Catherine Connolly, who has been critical of the US president in the past.
9: The pair exchanged their welcomes, they shook hands, and although the media standing by couldn't hear what was said, there was a couple of smiles and even a laugh from Catherine Connolly. The pair went inside. Now, interestingly, this sort of courtesy call was expected to last about 10 minutes, and it actually went up to about 20 minutes, even longer, 25 minutes. And the pair weren't smiling when they came out. They weren't kind of, Trump wasn't his usual energetic self that you might expect.
6: Senior counsel Michael O'Higgins says the red carpet should not be rolled out for Donald Trump. He's one of more than 170 lawyers who've signed a statement of objection against today's visit.
10: Signed by a huge number of lawyers, including a number of senior counsel lawyers, which would indicate that within the bar generally there's a great feeling of unease about what is happening and the potential repercussions of it.
6: In other news this morning, a man arrested in connection with the murder of Mark Cullen in South Dublin in July has been released without charge. The 39-year-old was shot dead on Kill Avenue in Dunleary on the 5th of July. Gardaí arrested a man in relation to their investigation on Thursday. He's since been released while a file is being prepared for the DPP. And Gardaí say their investigations are continuing. A status yellow rainfall warning is in place for Cork and Kerry. Met Éireann is warning of localised flooding, difficult travelling conditions and the potential for outdoor events to be impacted today. That warning came into effect at 9 this morning and is set to remain in place until 9 o'clock tonight. The National Autism Charity says greater action is needed to combat growing misinformation. As I Am is holding its National Autism Conference in Malahide in Dublin today, where an autism-affirming society is the theme. CEO Adam Harris says they'll be examining the barriers autistic people continue to face in Ireland.
11: We're seeing a growth in misinformation of autism across our society and indeed right across the world. This misinformation contributes to stigma around autism and it prevents autistic people from being able to participate in the community. An autism-affirming society addresses that misinformation and visibly demonstrates acceptance of autism. That's why it's really important that the government follow through on its commitment in the Autism Innovation Strategy to build an autism-affirming society.
6: And finally for now, CMAT is set to appear on SNL UK tonight. The County Meath superstar is the musical guest, while actor Jeff Goldblum will host the show as it returns for its second season. The first season wrapped in May and featured appearances from Irish stars Nicola Coughlan, Graham Norton and Chris O'Dowd. And that's your news update at 4 minutes past 11.
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12: 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Tá na dúirt sé sin tau.
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14: Well, it's going to become drier after the rain this morning. There will be some sunny intervals and a few more showers. Highest temperatures of 17 to 19 degrees. Tonight, a bit of a mixed bag. It's going to be some clear spells and a few showers, patches of mist and fog. Also, lowest temperatures of 12 to 15 degrees. It's currently 19 degrees across the Midlands.
2: Midlands 103 weather. 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
14: Well, it's been a hot minute since I've been in the Feel Good Saturday seat. How are you? John Cougar Mellencamp, Hurt So Good, kicking off the show. Alex Warren, Passenger. This is Feel Good Saturday. You are welcome on in.

0: Alex Warren, Passenger on Feel Good Saturday on Midlands 103. It's not like I haven't been here. I've just been doing drive time. I've been doing the breakfast show. Now I am back in my natural habitat. I am back where I belong. Who is with me? Let me know if you are with me. 083 30 10 103. Where's all my regulars gone? You're already, some of you texted me in. Mark said, oh no, she's back. And then giving me orders to play him a song. I played you the song, John Cougar Mellencamp. John wants more orders. He's wants me to play another song. I might be on the way because it's my first day back in the Feel Good Saturday seat. I was a little nervous, would you believe? I don't know why. Like, it's my show. It has been my show for like nearly, is it 5 years now? Gosh, the time is flying. But yeah, I was a little bit nervous thinking, you know, will I come in at a different time? Because obviously it's different during the weekday show. But no, old pro me. Only 12 minutes in and haven't messed up yet. But there is still time. There is still time. I won't jinx myself. But yeah, text me in. Let me know who's with me. 083 30 10 103. Or Nelly's on the lines on 0818 300 103. Let's do this. It's going to be a great show. It's going to be a great show. Britney Spears and Aslan on the way.
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Fabulous Aslan, this is on Midlands 103. Martinez with me also. Martinez says, welcome back, Lorraine. Thank you very much. Imelda is with me. Have a good weekend yourself, Imelda. She's looking forward to what's on the box. I forgot all about the box. No, I'm looking forward to bringing it back as well. Jerry is also with me as well. And thanks to Pete Casey as well for holding down the fort for me for the last, gosh, has it been like 8 or 9 weeks? Has it been that long? I think it might be. So let's have a look and let's see what I'm listening to this morning and see if you can guess it alongside with

So what do you think is on the box? 083 30 10 103, or Nelly's on the lines on 0818 300 103. Let me know what you think. Just a bit of French about it, that's a bit of a clue. Now, Donald Trump, the ego has landed. I mean, the eagle has landed. He is in Ireland, isn't he? And he met President Catherine as well, didn't he, today? But there is someone who isn't too a big a fan of him. And it is a parrot in Belfast. He's an 11-year-old African grey parrot. And he calls President Trump, I can't say it, but it rhymes with anchor. So there you go. I said anchor. It rhymes with anchor. His owner, Marie McLeavy, has said that when he watches and sees him coming on the news, he calls it out and he says, John is a, you know, an anchor. And she's an artist from Belfast and she said he's very entertaining. And she used to live herself in New York, so she said she's very invested in the politics, state of politics over there. But she said she's delighted to hear that. Lucky the parrot has picked up some of her favourite things to shout at the telly. So there you go. She should teach him to basically say, go home, yeah, like the bull McCabe. Now Liz is with me as well. She's up to her eyes. She's doing the cleaning and this will help her. It's Mr. Ollie Morris. He's in the house tonight. He's going to dance with me tonight. This is Feel Good Sound.

0: Mr. Ollie Moore's Dance With Me tonight on Midlands 103's Feel Good Saturday. Thanks for all the love. I see you all. Sharon, John, Mike, welcoming back. Damien as well. Damien has a Scooby with zombie box and he normally on top of me. That sounds bad. I can't say that actually. I said you're normally on top of the box, not me. Anyway, listen, we'll move on. Ollie Moore's, who used to be on The Voice UK. I knew I'd mess up. 29 minutes, 15 seconds. There we go. He has something to say. Tom Jones has been dropped from The Voice. Now, I've been hearing this. I've been wanting to get my little say in all week because when I heard this, like, have they learned nothing from the past? They dropped Tom Jones before. And ratings fell and people weren't happy and then they brought him back and he's an absolute legend in his underpants. So how dare they drop him? And he has come out and said, you know, they said it was all an insurance thing because he's 80. We must protect him at all costs because we've lost Dolly. We've lost many people. So we must protect him. We could put him in a box. Tom Jones in a box. How about that? But yeah, he said it wasn't his, you know, they told him it was an insurance thing. But then ITV said, oh, we want to revamp it. We want to revamp it. So they're bringing in Cheryl Cole and Alicia Dixon. That's not revamping. I'm sorry. And as I said before, Alicia Dixon is taking over from Emma, isn't she? Her and Stacey Solomon, which I did predict Stacey Solomon would be there doing that. And H from the Jungle, you know, the rapper, he's going to be another judge. It's a big mistake because Danny is leaving as well. And Tom, I think they're going on, though, to do some tours. Will.i.am is furious. Ollie Moore's is furious. Ollie has just said, look, love you, May. I know how much that show means to you. You're one of the best to ever sit in that chair. Will.i.am is just, you know, he just can't believe that this is happening because the love that he has for Tom Jones is very evident. But yeah, Tom has gone off. I think he's gone off to America or whatever to do some touring or whatever. But yeah, they've taken Tom Jones, the legend, off The Voice UK. Now, I haven't watched it in a while, but when I do tune in, I like to see Tom Jones in the chair. So there you go. Poor old Tom got the chop. It's like Socky on the Den years ago. They gave him the chop as well. Bruno Mars, I Just Might, is on the way. Keep your guesses in for what's on the box. 083 3010 103. Bit of a French feel about it. Could be like, you know, you could almost nearly go to a nice restaurant. I've said too much.
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Bruno Mars, I Just Might on Midlands 103. We'll give you a clue for what's on the box. Well, I kind of already kind of gave you a clue, but like, think of like a French cafe, set in a French cafe, but it's not French. There you go. A lot of you have it right anyway. 083 30 10 103 if you want to have a go at what is on the box. Nelly's on the lines on 0818 300 103. Thanks for all the messages welcoming me back. I really haven't really been anywhere. You know, I've just not been in the feel good Saturday. See, it has been nice, I have to say. It has been nice to have my weekends to myself again. But it is nice to be back. There's something about being here at the weekend. You know, myself and Nelly having the chats, obviously doing our work very diligently as well. But, you know, catching up and just seeing my regulars as well. So thank you all very much. And I said thanks to Pete as well. So keep guessing for what's on the box. 083 30 10 103.

We are mere simple creatures. Girls just want to have fun. Cyndi Lauper on Midlands 103. Now your guesses have been coming in. Let's have a listen. What was on me box? Well, let's see who got it right first. Imelda, you got it right. John and Killy, you got it right. Phil in Castle Pollard, you got it right. Sharon got it right. Marie in Port Leash and Renee in Tullamore also got it right. It was, of course, Allo, Allo! Allo, Allo! So it was set, wasn't it, in the British... It was at World War II, French cafe owner in the town of Nouvion during

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0: Tuesday. Brenda says, welcome back, Lauren. It's great to hear you. Bergerac is on the box. No, it wasn't Bergerac on the box. Well, a few people kind of said that. Let me kind of play Bergerac. Hold on. So that's kind of Bergerac, so it was a little bit different. It was Hello, Hello that was on the box. The Electric Light Orchestra and Joel Curry on the way.
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1: Mr. Joe Cowrey, Head and Heart on Feel Good Saturday here on Midlands 103. 1 hour down. We're flying it. The Pointer Sisters kicking off the next hour. I'm so excited. And Kingfisher, The Sun Will Never Settle. It's all happening here on
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8: It's 12 o'clock. Good afternoon. I'm Ellen Butler. Donald Trump says he'd like to see a united Ireland, adding that it's going to happen eventually. The US President made the remarks following his meeting with the Taoiseach this morning as part of his two-day visit to Ireland. Our political correspondent, Sean Defoe, has the latest.
9: Donald Trump is now at Deerfield for a bit of a party that's happening with invited guests, including ministers at the residence of the US ambassador in Dublin. Earlier, he had met with the Taoiseach, Micheál Martin, and they discussed a wide range of issues, but that press conference throwing up a few surprises, including the US president saying that there should imminently be a united Ireland.
10: You know what? Well, look, it's going to happen eventually. It's going to happen now. We're talking about it and you got the right man over here to get it moving.
9: He also seemed to forget whether or not he had discussed the Middle East with the president, Catherine Connolly, when they met earlier on, and dismissed protests that are happening around the country at his visit.
10: I didn't know there was a protest. It can't be a very big one because they're all over Ireland today already.
9: And in some further bad news for those protesting, Donald Trump says he plans to return to Ireland this time next year for the Ryder Cup when it's held at Adair Manor. Sean Defoe at Farm Lee in Dublin.
8: President Catherine Connolly gave the US President 3 gifts to welcome him to Ireland. In them, she drew reference to Ireland, travelling and forgiveness. Jessica Woodlock reports from Ars Uachtaráin.
11: Donald Trump left Ars Uachtaráin with presents, amongst them a St. Bridget's Cross, a book about the voyage of St. Brendan, which tells the story of a Kerry monk travelling the Atlantic, and a collection of poems from Michael Longley. The Ars's official note about the Belfast man's poetry describes it as spanning war, love, nature and art. Of particular interest is a pointed reference to just one sonnet entitled Ceasefire.
8: A number of demonstrations are planned for today protesting against President Trump's visit. Crowds are expected to gather at the Garden of Remembrance in Dublin at 1 o'clock and march to Leinster House as part of the No Welcome for Trump demonstration. Garda Commissioner Justin Kelly has warned there will be no tolerance for public disorder. Convener of the Irish Neutrality League, Sarah O'Rourke, is encouraging people to join the march.
12: We are hoping that people come out and just make their voices heard because 69% of people in Ireland believe we should not be welcoming Trump. We want this protest to be peaceful and safe and reflect the huge, huge opposition to Trump's policy. So I'd encourage anybody who's listening who can get into the city centre today, please do.
8: A man arrested in connection with the murder of Mark Cullen in South Dublin in July has been released without charge. The 39-year-old was shot dead on Kill Avenue in Dunleary on July 5th. Gardaí arrested a man in relation to their investigation on Thursday. He has since been released without charge and a file is being prepared for the DPP. Gardaí say investigations are ongoing. And finally for now, there are calls for stronger AI regulation following warnings that the future of humanity could be in danger. Jacob Coxon, a former employee of Anthropic and OpenAI, made headlines this week when he said neither company is acting responsibly and there will soon be superhuman systems that can hack anything and acquire real power and resources. In July, an AI model that was being tested by OpenAI reportedly hacked another company on its own. Donal Mulligan, assistant professor at DCU's School of Communications and co-host of the Enough About AI podcast, says while the fear is real, AI companies do capitalize on panic.
0: None of them still are making the kind of money they need to. And so at the moment, even stories like this, which are really frightening to us, are part of the kind of hype that drives the commercial incentive that these companies have and that these companies want to grow. So at the moment, I think we really need in urgent terms some regulation that requires that when companies have these kind of incidents, that there is a pause, that there is an investigation, and that safety is just taken way more seriously.
8: And that's your news update at 4 minutes past 12. And in sport, Leona Maguire picked up her second point of the week at the Solheim Cup this morning. The Cavan native, alongside Esther Henselite, came from two down at the turn to beat Jennifer Kupcho and Rose Zhang on the final hole. Maguire has been sent out again in this afternoon's four-ball session alongside Natasha Nadud. Europe have a 7.25 lead over the Americans, needing another 7.5 points for victory. While day three is underway at the Irish Open in Doonbeg, ahead of Donald Trump's arrival, Offaly's Shane Lowry will tee off at 2:30 with a 3-stroke lead after his course record 62 yesterday afternoon. Lowry knows he'll need another 2 strong rounds if he's to win the tournament for a second time.
6: It's up to me to kind of try and keep myself up there and give myself a chance on Sunday afternoon. And I know, if I'm up there on Sunday afternoon, I know this crowd will be behind me and, there'll be that 15 club in the bag hopefully rolling me home.
8: Defending champion Rory McIlroy is due out just after 1 o'clock, 9 shots behind Lowry. To soccer next, where Shamrock Rovers' lead at the summit of the Premier Division of the SSC Airtricity League has been cut to 3 points. St Pat's picked up a crucial 2-0 win over their title rivals Shamrock Rovers, last night. Elsewhere, Bohemians won 3-2 away to Galway United. Derry City snatched a late 1-0 win at Shelburne. Waterford and Dundalk drew 1-1 at the RSC, and Sligo Rovers lost 2-0 to Drogheda United. Cross Channel and Arsenal can move 3 points clear at the top of the Premier League with a win away to Sunderland this evening. Kick-off at the Stadium of Light is at 8. From 3 o'clock, Liverpool host winless Fulham at Anfield. Unbeaten Hull go to Chelsea. Crystal Palace take on Ipswich. Aston Villa play Nottingham Forest and Keith Andrews' Brentford go to Bournemouth, while Tottenham take on Everton in the 5:30 kick-off. And finally to tennis, where Aryna Sabalenka will bid to become the first 3-in-a-row women's US Open champion in over a decade tonight. The back-to-back winner faces new world number one Aliba Rybakina in the final at Flushing Meadows. And that's your news and sports at 6 minutes past 12.
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17: Well, it's looking to be a dry afternoon. We're going to have some sunny spells, maybe a few showers, highs temperatures of 17 to 19 degrees. Tonight will be mainly dry with a few showers and patches of mist and fog, lowest temperatures of 12 to 15 degrees. It is currently 19 degrees.
15: Midlands 103 weather. 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

Kingfisher, The Sun Will Never Settle on Midlands 103. Now, Google Maps, it is a great thing, isn't it? You know, when the Google van goes around and it can take like a picture, is it, of your area, an aerial view as well. I don't know what they, how they kind of do it nowadays, but I think it's the van goes around, and it, sometimes it can be hilarious results because people know if they know it's coming, they'll get out and they'll do funny things. But one lady had a nice kind of experience. Her friend had passed away a year previously, and she came across a Google Street View image showing the two of them dancing together on a sidewalk, and neither of them knew at the time that the moment had been ever captured. And she posted it with simple caption saying, "We are dancing together forever," on Google Maps. And I just thought that was lovely. Can you imagine, just someone's passed away? Have you ever experienced anything like that? Have you looked up your address maybe back in another year, and someone that has passed away, or you can see them there, you can see their van or their car outside? I've yet to check it. I'm afraid, you know what I mean? I don't know if I want to check it. I don't know, you know, kind of what I'd be met with. But there has been some funny kind of, as I said, images as well, like scarecrows in a field. It's a Finnish in Finland. Rajo Kila, she has an art exhibition in Finland, and it's called The Silent People. And it's about a thousand scarecrows in a field, and you can see it on Google Street View. Could you imagine going into that, and if you didn't know about it? There is also people in Tokyo on a sidewalk, a group of people wearing pigeon masks. Obviously, they knew they were all coming. A guy skiing on a grass. I do remember seeing one as well where a guy, they were pretending now to kind of, you know, commit a crime or whatever, but they hadn't actually done the said crime. But yeah, they were trying to do it to be funny, which probably wouldn't be funny now, you know, if the guards had hauled them in. But yeah, have you ever gone to Google Maps and seen your old home, maybe a car outside it, or just your home the way it was? As I said, yeah, I don't think I'm ready for that, but yeah, we can only but try. I might say I'm a nosy as well. My nose is reefing now, so I'll go and look it up. But let me know, have you ever seen something on Google Maps that brought you right back? 083 30 10 103. Hello to Margaret Stones in Quebec, and sorry Margaret, I got lost in the what's on the box kind of messages. I won't be playing Pussycat Mississippi, but you know who would, because that's his genre, the non-stop classics, would be Mark Hughes, if you talk very nicely to him. But I do know you're partial to a bit of Cher, so

0: Believe on Midlands 103. Now, a lady rang in, Nelly, to say a big thanks to the ambulance who stopped just outside the village of Clohan to ask her if she was okay. She said very few people would care. That's nice, isn't it? She was okay. But yeah, she just thought that was a nice thing that they just stopped and they asked her if it was okay. Because sometimes, yeah, we're afraid, aren't we, to stop people and ask them, are they okay? Because be told to mind your own business, or you just don't want to intrude on a moment maybe that they're having. But it's nice to know that people care. So if you're listening, Mr. Ambulance Man or Woman, well done. And big boulaboos. It's nice to hear feel good stuff like that. We should do that. We should have a feel good feature. If you want to give someone a shout out, let's do that. Let's make that a thing on a Saturday instead of moaning and ranting. I know I'm good. I know I'm well known for my ranting, but let's do good things. If there's someone that deserves recognition, let's give people that recognition. How about that? Wouldn't that be nice? I think so. And who is on to me here? Christina. She says, I just heard your chat about Google Maps. My previous dress, there's still the image of my late father and my little brother. He was only two. They were out there playing football at the side of the house. It's sad looking at that. My dad passed away not long after that picture was taken. Oh, that's lovely though, isn't it? That is nice to just kind of have. It is hard. As I said, yeah, both my parents are gone. If I looked back, I don't even know if flipping had Google Maps back in that day. But as someone was saying, Michael was saying that he wasn't Google Maps, but last year a man called my house with aerial photos that were taken in 1971, and there was my dad in the photo, and he passed away in 2003. It was just so nice and sad at the same time. Yeah, it just it almost immortalizes them, doesn't it? It almost immortalizes them. I know when I see old pictures up on Facebook, you know, of, you know, our old street or whatever, you know, where they put up, you know when you had the masses. Do you remember the masses? You'd have the group, the street masses, or you'd have the parties, or even my dad was a boxer as well or whatever, and just seeing things like that, it just brings it all back. And it's nice to have the memories. So yeah, I don't know, it is nice, it is sad, but it is nice. And it's nice for that lady, she had her friend, you know, who had passed away, and they're dancing. What a moment to capture that. It is currently 19 degrees in Tullamore. David Bowie and Scarlett's on the way.
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Scarla, for your ma, for having your independent love song on Midlands 103. Margaret in Moat, she said she was in Westlife with a friend Thursday night. It was brilliant. She'd go again. I seen it all, Margaret. I seen it all on social media. Was I supposed to be there? Yes, I was on Thursday evening, myself and two others. And did everything go wrong in our lives that could possibly go wrong in our lives that led to us not going? Yes, it did, Margaret. But I'm glad you had a great time, Margaret. And Katie Taylor came out and it looked absolutely fantastic. I've been to Westlife before and they do be doing a good show. Maybe next time I'll catch them in the long grass, as they say. But look, I got to give the tickets to someone, that needed them as well. But yeah, Westlife, I'm still, I'm not over.

0: Shaboozy, a bar song, Tipsy on Midlands 103. Now, you remember the revenge dress that Princess Diana wore? You know, that black strapless silk evening dress she wore to a party in London hours after her estranged husband, Prince Charles, admitted to committing adultery during their marriage. She kind of made a dramatic arrival at the Serpentine Gallery in 1994. It's going up for sale. Sotheby's Auction House expects the dress to sell for up to £220,000, up to $300,000. And I don't know what that is in euros. Someone calculate that for me. But anyway, it's a lot of money. So it's going to go under the hammer on the 9th of December. And it's the first time it's been up for auction since 1997, when the princess herself sold 79 of her dresses months before her death to raise money for charity. So if you have a spare few, Bob, a spare few, £220,000, and you want to have the Princess Diana revenge dress, then you know where to be on December 9th. Early Christmas present. 5 and Survivor on the way.
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0: The Noisettes, Never Forget You on Midlands 103, coming into the third and final hour of Feel Good Saturday. Absolutely flew. 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
6: It's 1 o'clock. Good afternoon, I'm Ellen Butler. Donald Trump has said he wants to see a united Ireland. The US president made the comments while meeting Taoiseach Micheál Martin in Fermoy earlier. He's also said he would return to Ireland next year for the Ryder Cup and play down protests at his visit. The US president is concluding the Dublin portion of his visit to Ireland and is now headed for his golf resort in Doonbeg to watch the Irish Open. Speaking at the US ambassador's residence in the last hour, Donald Trump again referenced the possibility of Irish unity.
7: They asked me a question. What do you think about unification of Northern Ireland and Ireland? I said, oh, that's the next question. I gave a nice answer, I think. We'll read about it tomorrow. That's one of those questions where no matter what you say, no matter how well you say it, there's no good answer, right? That's...
6: President Catherine Connolly gave the US president three gifts to welcome him to Ireland. In them, she drew reference to Ireland, travelling and forgiveness. Jessica Woodlock has this report from Ars Uachtaráin.
8: Donald Trump left Ars Uachtaráin with presents, amongst them a St. Bridget's Cross, a book about the voyage of St. Brendan, which tells the story of a Kerry monk travelling the Atlantic, and a collection of poems from Michael Longley. The Ars's official note about the Belfast man's poetry describes it as spanning war, love, nature and art. Of particular interest is a pointed reference to just one sonnet, entitled Ceasefire.
6: Meanwhile, crowds are gathering on O'Connell Street in Dublin this afternoon in protest against President Trump's visit. The No Welcome for Trump march is making its way to Molesworth Street and a number of speakers are due to take to the stage. It's also expected there will be demonstrations at Shannon Airport and in Doonbeg in County Clare. These protesters tell us why they turned out.
9: We're here today because we think that it's unfair that a man who goes against like all of what we think of is coming here. Like, it's completely unfair.
10: I hate Trump and I hate all of his policies and I think he should be arrested for multiple different crimes he's committed, and I just don't think he should be allowed into Ireland at all.
11: As an American, I feel it's important to represent what America is truly about, and Trump is not our America.
6: A man arrested in connection with the murder of Mark Cullen in South Dublin has been released without charge. The 39-year-old was shot dead on Kill Avenue in Dunleary on the 5th of July. Gardaí arrested a man in relation to their investigation on Thursday. He has since been released and a file has been prepared for the Director of Public Prosecutions. There are calls for stronger AI regulation following warnings that the future of humanity could be in danger. Jacob Coxon, a former employee of Anthropic and OpenAI, made headlines this week when he said neither company is acting responsibly and there will soon be a superhuman system that can hack anything and acquire real power and resources. In July, an AI model that was being tested by OpenAI reportedly hacked another company on its own. Donal Mulligan, assistant professor at DC School of Communications and co-host of the Enough About AI podcast, says while the fear is real, AI companies also capitalize on panic.
12: None of them still are making the kind of money they need to. And so at the moment, even stories like this, which are really frightening to us, are part of the kind of hype that drives the commercial incentive that these companies have and that these companies want to grow. So at the moment, I think we really need, in urgent terms, some regulation that requires that when companies have these kind of incidents, that there is a pause, that there is an investigation, and that safety is just taken way more seriously.
6: And finally for now, a new song by Dolly Parton has been posthumously released just weeks after her death. The song, Bound to Ride, was recorded by Dolly in 2022 and will feature on an upcoming tribute album to the Stanley Brothers. The country music star did die on the 25th of August at the age of 80. And that's your news update at 4 minutes past one. And in sport, Leona Maguire is back out on the course at the Solheim Cup. The Cavan native is alongside rookie Natasha Nadeau in this afternoon's four-ball session. Maguire partnered with Esther Henselite to beat Jennifer Kupcho and Rose Zhang on the final hole in this morning's session. Europe have a 7-point lead to 5 over the Americans, needing another 7.5 points for victory. While day 3 is underway at the Irish Open in Doonbeg, ahead of President Trump's arrival later, leader Shane Lowry will tee off at 2:30 with a 3-stroke lead after his course record 62 yesterday afternoon. Defending champion Rory McIlroy is due off in the next few minutes. He's on 2 under par, while Tom McKibben will start his third round at 5 under. St Pat's Athletic kept the Premier Division title race alive with a 2-0 victory over Shamrock Rovers last night, cutting Rovers' lead down to 3 points. Elsewhere, Bohemians won 3-2 away to Galway United. Derry City snatched a late 1-0 win at Shelburne. Waterford and Dundalk drew 1-1 at the RSC, and Sligo Rovers lost 2-0 to Drogheda United. Mikel Arteta has underlined his ambition to make Arsenal the best club in the world after leading them to the Premier League title. His methods to achieve that include delaying their arrivals at pre-season matches and the timing of food. The manager says he wants his squad to adapt to the different contexts they may face this season.
13: Just delay the meals, delay the transport, took a different route. We've done many things, make the dressing room hotter, more difficult, more challenging, less beds.
6: His side make the trip to Sunderland this evening from 8, while at 3 o'clock Liverpool host winless Fulham at Anfield, unbeaten Hull go to Chelsea, Crystal Palace take on Ipswich, Aston Villa place Nottingham Forest and Keith Andrews Brentford go to Bournemouth, while Tottenham take on Everton in the 5:30 kick-off. And finally to tennis, Serena Sabalenka will bid to become the first 3-in-a-row women's US Open champion in over a decade tonight. The back-to-back winner faces new world number one, Elena Rybakina. And that's your news update at 1:06.
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15: Well, it looks like there will be outbreaks of rain across the south of the province, but the rain may be heavy at times with some flooding possible, but will be drier elsewhere with a few sunny spells and isolated showers. Highest temperatures of 17 to 20 degrees. Tonight will be clear, a few patches of mist and fog and the odd shower. Lowest temperatures of 12 to 15 degrees.
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0: 12 on Midlands 103's Feel Good Saturday. If you just joined us, this Lorraine back at the helm. What could possibly go wrong? Nothing. Where have you been if you've just joined us? Now, there is a new T.G. Cahir, you know, where Dahi got his start in life. It is starting a new reality kind of, well, not a reality, it's a fun dating show. Have they not all been done? But it's a little bit of a difference. I mean, we've got First Dates, haven't we, on RT2. And then you've got kind of like Blind Date. So it's kind of like a blind date. It's a fun dating show, but it's like it follows a trio of singletons as they enjoy three blind dates over a gourmet starter, main course and dessert before deciding which connection, if anyone, deserves a second date. And there's no drama or twist in this one. It's all about authentic human interaction. So you've got an American linguist confidently performing around Naveen to impress his dates to unforgettable discussions about microwaves, tattoos, buses, first kisses and everything in between. And it's hosted by Mairéadne Cúig and Cúin de Bhurcá. So it's going to be humour, emotion, excitement, vulnerability, and obviously it's going to be, I suppose, Oscar-gay, isn't it? So obviously they're not going to be speaking maybe the dates, but the presenters will be speaking Oscar-gay. So there you go, you can have the cúpla focal. So it'll be all on Pog Fi Tú Macara. Will you kiss me friend, will you shift me friend? Or any old fishy on Ovaltine and Oak. She'll go without the Ovaltine tonight. So I want to look forward to, if you're you know, one, if you're fans of the Blind Date and First Dates and that, you can give T.G. Cahir a show a go. There you go. I'm kind of sick of them all now, to be honest. It's coming up to 17 minutes past one. Billie Eilish on the way.
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0: Billie Eilish, Birds of a Feather on Midlands 103. Now, something I've been enjoying this week is our very own Maura Higgins. She is in America at the moment. She's going to be on Dancing with the Stars USA. And she is partnered with Mark Ballas, who I only just realised this week is the son of Shirley Ballas. You know, she was one of the judges on Dancing with the Stars UK. So they're just hilarious together. And he just keeps putting on Maura's accent and kind of coming up with different things. And even they're doing Father Ted as well, reenactments, you know, the one where the priest had the, was it the football match, and the really old priest and Father Ted was shouting at him and he goes, I'm 87, I'm very tired. But Maura was kind of reenacting that within the dancing. So if you want to go and have a look at them on their Instagram, on her socials, it is very funny. It is going to be a great, hopefully she lasts the distance, because they are very funny together. But there is a lot of stars on that show that are like, who are entering this year that I thought were dancers, like, so I'm a little bit confused. Is it Jenna Dewa? I don't know how you pronounce it, but she was married to Channing Tatum. Now I know he was a dancer. I thought they met because they were both dancers. And there's somebody else, she's in The Rookie at the moment as well. There's somebody else that was on there, can't think anyway, but there's a few people that I would have thought now that they would, you know, have the upper hand over our Maura. So look, I'd be rooting for her. I'd be rooting for the underdog. But she's done so well, like, since she started out with Love Island. And I think she thought she'd only last the week there. She said to her mammy, I'll be home in a week. But ever since 2019, she's just taken off from strength to strength. So the Ballymahan girl is doing very well. And she's very well received over in the States. Of course, she's in The Traitors. She was in The Traitors last year. And I think she's down to do a new reality show, like I'm a Celeb, like to do, you know, the after show kind of a thing as well. But she's certainly one to watch out for, is our Maura, and she's absolutely hysterical as well. I think, yeah, Blind Date, isn't it? She's going to be doing Disney Plus is going to be rebooting Blind Date as well, and she is going to be the presenter, I think. So fair play to her. She's thinking out loud.
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0: Mr. Ed Sheeran, Thinking Out Loud on Midlands 103. Now, Oasis fans, they have confirmed they'll make a new tour announcement on Monday following weeks of speculation, hasn't it? We've all been thinking of it. I think they're going to be in Slane. You never know, they could be. But the date and time was revealed during a drone light show over Manchester Thursday night. So the display across the Joy Stadium, home of Manchester City Women, saw the Oasis logo light up the sky before it was replaced with the 14th of the 9th, 2026. And 4 p.m. So at 4 p.m. On Monday, Oasis fans will be glued to the internet, like Spice Girls fans were. They all thought that they were getting a comeback, isn't it? But it's, what is it, they're bringing out on vinyl or whatever, or cassette tape. So yeah, there, a lot of fans were left disappointed, but yeah, it means fans will learn what's next for the reunited band on Monday. What could it be? What could it be? Did you watch their new documentary, Don't Look Back in Anger? Haven't seen it yet. I'm not a big Oasis fan, but I would like to see it. I did see that obviously because of the feud that their children had never really met. They never met, or they didn't, you know each other. But now they've met and they actually all get on and they're all one big happy family. Well, we won't go that far, but their children are at least friends. Robbie Williams, Ariana Grande and The Community Diary all on the way.
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0: Feel Good Music for Midlands 103, Ariana Grande and Hate That I Made You Love Me. And it's rising to number one in the pop airplay ranking. So it's given her superstar status up there with the tying her with Justin Bieber, Katy Perry, Maroon 5 and Rihanna for the third most champions in Natalie's history. She's only her latest album, Petals, just produced that single so far, and Petals, and they are just climbing the charts. So they're doing very, very well. It's rising on different radio rankings in America this week. And the older of the two, which is I Hate That I Made You Love Me, has become a very important new number one for her. So there you go. Fair play to her. Fair play to Ariana. Hope she gets the rest that she deserves. So let's take a look at today's Community Diary.
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0: 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There's a special celebration on World Alzheimer's Day, Monday the 21st of September at 2:30 to 4pm at the Charnival Centre, Church Road, Tullamore. There's a guest speaker, Superintendent Tony Tye. 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Crosdown Kinnegad GAA are holding their Monster Drive-In Bingo at Kinnegad GAA Grounds this Sunday at 2pm. Spot prizes and total prize money $7,000 to be won, including a jackpot prize of $2,000, which must go on the day. The Tullamore RISSC Charity Night with the Republic of Ireland International Andy Reid is on Saturday the 19th of September at the Goalpost Tullamore. MC on the night is Will O'Callaghan with music by Richie and Joe Mooney. Tickets are €10 for members, €15 for non-members, and you can get them from the Goalpost or any committee member. Fund raised goes to ACT, which is the Accessible Counselling Tullamore. 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On the hour, a bus will leave Ballyboggan to return to Clonard. 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

0: The Backstreet Boys, everybody on Midlands 103. And someone that came back or was found, a nice feel-good story. A family was reunited with their six-year-old Malta poo dog, Colby, 3 years after he went missing. Officers got a call to an abandoned dog at Jewish Family Service Safe in California. And after scanning him for a microchip, they realised he'd been reporting missing since September 2023. And he was reunited with his mom, Cindy, and her son, Gregory, the next day. And they're just so happy. Can you imagine, like, your dog is missing for 3 years and then just you're reunited with him just after giving up every hope. And that dog would still remember you. It would still remember that, because dogs are just loyal. We don't deserve them. The B52's Love Shack on the way.
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103's Feel Good Saturday. Right, that is my lot for today. We'll be back tomorrow from 12 to 2 for Feel Good Sunday. Nonstop Classics is on the way. Tony Christie is in the hot seat today for Mark. Whatever you're at, enjoy the rest of your day. I will leave you with Climie Fisher. Sure, love changes everything. It sure does. Have a good

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8: It's 2 o'clock. Good afternoon. I'm Ellen Butler. Donald Trump says he wants to see a united Ireland. The US President made the comments while meeting Taoiseach Micheál Martin in Fermoy earlier today. He also said he'd like to return to Ireland next year for the Ryder Cup and played down protests at his visit. The US President is about to land at Shannon Airport on board Air Force One in the next few moments and will then head for his golf resort in Doon Beg to watch the Irish Open. Speaking at the US Ambassador's residence earlier, Donald Trump again referenced the possibility of Irish unity.
9: Yes. Me a question. What do you think about unification of Northern Ireland and Ireland? I said, oh, that's the next question. I gave a nice answer, I think. We'll read about it tomorrow. You know? That's one of those questions where no matter what you say, no matter how well you say it, there's no good answer, right? That's...
8: President Catherine Connolly, meanwhile, says she told US President Trump the Irish people can never accept the normalisation of war and genocide. In a statement, President Connolly said she emphasised the unique insight Irish people can bring to the resolution of conflict, given Ireland's history of famine, colonisation and the violence of the Troubles. She highlighted to Mr Trump the strong commitment Irish people have to international relations. The two heads of state met for over 20 minutes this morning in the President's drawing room in Arsenic Throne. Meanwhile, thousands of protesters have turned out on the streets of Dublin this afternoon in protest against President Trump's visit. The No Welcome for Trump march is making its way currently from O'Connell Street to Molesworth Street, and a number of speakers are due to take to the stage. It's also expected there will be demonstrations at Shannon Airport and in Doon Beg in Clare. These protesters tell us why they turned out.
10: We're here today because we think that it's unfair that a man who has goes against like all of what we think of is coming here. Like, it's completely unfair.
11: I hate Trump and I hate all of his policies, and I think he should be arrested for multiple different crimes he's committed, and I just don't think he should be allowed into Ireland at all.
12: As an American, I feel it's important to represent what America is truly about, and Trump is not our America.
8: A man arrested in connection with the murder of Mark Cullen in Dublin in July has been released without charge. The 39-year-old was shot dead on Kill Avenue in Dunleary. Gardaí arrested a man in relation to their investigation on Thursday. He has since been released without charge and a file is being prepared for the DPP. The new legal aid payment scheme is failing young children in care, according to a legal expert. It comes after Tusla revealed it had to pay for a private lawyer for a child in their care amid the ongoing solicitor strike. Criminal solicitors have been withdrawing from the legal aid panel since July, when a new payment scheme came into place where they would be paid per case rather than per court appearance. Partner at Powderly Solicitors, Owen O'Sullivan, says it's not a decision Tusla would have taken lightly.
13: Due to the concerns that they would have around children in their care, their safety and their well-being, and the fact that they couldn't access a solicitor under this new scheme, they've unfortunately left with the decision to dip into their own resources, which we all know are already overstretched, in order to cover the legal fees for the children appearing before court, because the scheme that's been introduced by the Department of Justice is failing them.
8: And finally for now, Princess Diana's so-called revenge dress is going up for auction. She famously wore the off-the-shoulder black silk gown in 1994, on the same night as Britain's then Prince Charles admitted on television he'd been unfaithful in their marriage. In December, Sotheby's will sell the Christina Stambolian dress in New York for an estimated €128,000 to €250,000. Diana previously sold the dress at a charity auction in 1997 for around €45,000. And that's your news update at 4 minutes past two. And in sport, starting with golf, Leona Maguire is back out on the course at the Solheim Cup. The Cavan native is alongside rookie Natasha Nedud in this afternoon's four-ball session. They are currently two down through four holes against Rose Zhang and Austin Kim. Earlier, Maguire partnered with Esther Ensilite to beat Jennifer Kupcho and Rose Zhang in the final hole. Europe have 7 points to five, a lead over the Americans at the moment. While it is day three at the Irish Open in Doonbeg, leader Shane Lowry will tee off at 2:30 with a three-stroke lead after his course record 62 yesterday afternoon. Defending champion Rory McIlroy's third round is underway. He's on 2 under par through two holes, while Tom McKibben will get underway from 5 under in the next few minutes. Over to soccer, and St Pat's kept the Premier Division title race alive with a 2-0 victory over Shamrock Rovers last night, cutting Rovers' lead down to 3 points. Elsewhere, Bohemians won 3-2 away to Galway United. Derry City snatched a late 1-0 win at 1-0 win rather at Shelburne. Waterford and Dundalk drew 1-1 at the RSC, and Sligo Rovers lost 2-0 to Drogheda United. Mikel Arteta has underlined his ambition to make Arsenal the best club in the world after leading them to the Premier League title. His methods to achieve that include delaying their arrivals at pre-season matches and the timing of food. The manager says he wants his squad to adapt to the different contexts they may face this season.
14: Just delay the meals, delay the transport, took a different route. We've done many things, make the dressing room hotter, more difficult, more challenging, less beds.
8: His side make the trip to Sunderland this evening with kick-off at 8 o'clock. From 3 o'clock this afternoon, Liverpool host winless Fulham at Anfield. Unbeaten Hull go to Chelsea. Crystal Palace take on Ipswich. Aston Villa play Nottingham Forest. And Keith Andrews' Brentford go to Bournemouth, while Tottenham take on Everton in the 5:30 kick-off. And finally to tennis, Aryna Sabalenka will bid to become the first 3-in-a-row women's US Open champion in over a decade tonight. She faces new world number one, Elena Rybakina. And that's your news and sport update at 6 minutes past two.
15: Obituaries for Saturday, September the 12th. Patrick Paddy Donohoe, Church Street, Moat, County Westmeath, died September the 11th. Reposing at Flynn's Funeral Home, Moat, today from 5:30 p.m. Removal at 7:10 to arrive at St. Patrick's Church, Moat, at 7:30 p.m. for funeral prayers. Funeral Mass on Sunday at 11:30 a.m. Burial afterwards in Kilcurley Cemetery, Tubber. Ambie Larkin, Ballydonna, Clock Jordan, County Tipperary, died September the 10th. Reposing in Donovan's Funeral Home, Moneygall, on Sunday from 5 p.m. to 7 p.m. Requiem Mass on Monday at 12 noon in St. Joseph's Church, Moneygall. Funeral afterwards to Shannon Crematorium for cremation at 3 p.m. Eriesh de Gorevshid. Our next obituary service will be broadcast after the 5 o'clock news this evening. To view any of the obituaries or the funeral services directory, please visit midlands103.com.

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3: Going to be a rather cloudy day today. Further outbreaks of rain. Some of these could be heavy at times. Temperatures at the moment pretty mild, reaching 20 degrees around the Midlands.
2: Midlands 103 weather. 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
3: Well, it's not Mark Hughes, it's Tony Christie in for Mark Hughes. I might even attempt my Mark impression later on. Then again, maybe not. Non-stop classics, we're here till six.

0: to Nonstop Classics on this Saturday afternoon. How are you today? Let's hope you're feeling fine and all that type of stuff. Loads of sport, which we'll get into in the next couple of minutes. But let me remind you that our text and WhatsApp is open at the moment. 083 30 10 103. That's our number for both the text and the WhatsApp, so you can't get mixed up. 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Okay, we just heard from America, Horse With No Name, 1972, written by 19-year-old Dewey Bunnell. And something I never knew, when it was originally released, it was called Desert Song, and then they changed it to Horse With No Name. Number three in Ireland, number three in the UK, number one in the United States of America. You also heard Stevie Nicks, Fleetwood Mac, Gypsy from 1982 from their Mirage album, and Michael Jackson, of course, and Smooth Criminal.
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1968, Steppenwolf and Born to be Wild. Made a reappearance back in 1969, featured on the movie Easy Rider. And then became the soundtrack for Freedom, Motorcycles and the Open Road. Ah yes. In there as well, Bryan Adams and Cloud Number 9 from 1999. Right, let's have a look and see what we have happening sports-wise. It's a busy weekend across the Midlands. Today, Cortwood and Strapperley are going to be facing off in the Laois Football Championships at 5.15. The clash between Port Laois and Collession is starting at 7. Pat O'Sullivan is going to be bringing updates at half-time and indeed full-time as well. Athlone and Moat All Whites, they clash from Cusick Park this Saturday from 4:45 in the Westmeath Football Championship. Athlone Town away to Treaty United in the Women's Premier Division at 3 p.m. Now tomorrow Sunday, Clara and Shamrocks face off in the Offaly Football Championship at 3 p.m. with the clash between Ballycommon and Tullamore at 4:30. Brian Gavin is going to be providing commentary for both of those games here on Midlands 103. The Westmeath Senior Football Championship tomorrow Sunday sees St. Lomans in Mullingar face off with Tubberclare at 4:45 in the quarterfinals, with the inside line being pushed back to 6:15. Jerry Russell will be bringing you commentary. O'Moore Park in the Laois Football Championship, two games, St. Joseph's and Ballyroan from 2:15, and that's followed by Port Arlington and O'Dempsey's at 4 p.m. So there you are, lots of sport and indeed updates throughout the afternoon right here on Midlands 103. Now, earlier on the radio page, I'd mentioned that I was going to be here filling in for Mark on Nonstop Classics today, and I asked people for their top three classics. Several of you have given me your choices. I want to say hello to Marion Egan, who picked Heart. All I Want to Do is Make Love to You. Peter Cetera's Glory of Love, and her third choice was this.

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6: 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It is challenging. It is hard to have these conversations, but I just realized that the first person that needs to accept me is myself.
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Anybody, any ideas, let me know. Human League on Midlands 103. And we're playing the Human League for Martina and Lorna Walsh. And that comes in from Ollie. Great choice, of course. Human League, best band ever. I want to say hello to the best girl ever who's making apple pie at the moment because she wants to bring it home. Dead right too. Elsie, good afternoon. And hello also to the frog. If you know, you know. Here's Kirsty.

0: Top Classics Midlands 103 with Kirsty MacColl from 1989, and that was Days. Of course, not a Kirsty song, written by Ray Davies of the Kinks, who took it to number 12 in the UK way back in 1968. Keep it right here. On the way next, a classic Irish, well, classic.
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0: written by the lady behind Aerosmith's I Don't Wanna Miss a Thing, Celine Dion's Because You Love Me, and many, many more. Diane Warren is the lady in question. Michael Bolton's song, How Can We Be Lovers, 1989, of course, was the year. In there as well, an Irish classic, Bagatelle and Trump Card. Now, I want to say hello to Mary White. Mary listening to us in Blue Ball. And to Angela White listening in Port Leash. The next hour could be interesting. Listen out closely for the songs you selected. Coming up right here on Nonstop Classics.
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7: Hey, it's 3 o'clock. Good afternoon. I'm Ellen Butler. Donald Trump has just arrived in Doonbeg in County Clare. Air Force One touched down at Shannon Airport shortly after 2 o'clock and the US President was then taken to his golf resort on board the Marine One helicopter. Earlier, he made a courtesy call to President Catherine Connolly at Orsanuchthron and met Taoiseach Micheál Martin at Farmley. Before leaving Dublin, President Trump told those gathered at the US Ambassador's residence that he's very fond of Ireland.
8: You have unbelievable people in Ireland. The hospitality of Irish people, and I've heard it for years, and you know, they say you can't generalize about groups of people, countries, but you can. People love coming to Ireland. You know why? Because they love you. They love the people. There's a friendliness. There's also a vicious and a toughness. Let me tell you, you are some of the most vicious bastards I've ever done.
7: Play at the Irish Open has been paused while the golf course owner makes his arrival. Speaking earlier, defending champion Rory McIlroy says they'd just have to put up with any disruption.
9: Is it a little disruptive to play? Absolutely. But again, there's protocols in place for a reason. And, you know, all we can do is follow them and abide by them. And whenever we're ready to play again, we put our heads down and we go and play.
7: President Connolly says she told President Trump the Irish people can never accept the normalisation of war and genocide. In a statement, President Connolly said she emphasised the unique insight Irish people can bring to the resolution of conflict, given Ireland's history of famine, colonisation and the violence of the Troubles. She highlighted to Mr Trump the strong commitment Irish people have to international relations. The two heads of state met for over 20 minutes this morning in the President's drawing room at Orsanuchthron. While thousands of people have gathered in Dublin city centre this afternoon in protest against Mr Trump's visit, the No Welcome for Trump demonstration marched from the Garden of Remembrance to Leinster House. Around 20 protesters, meanwhile, have gathered in Doonbeg Village this afternoon. Convener of the Irish Neutrality League, Sarah O'Rourke, says the Irish government should stand up to the US President.
10: I don't think politicians should be rolling out the red carpet for a man who has made the world so dangerous. He has threatened to invade Greenland. He kidnapped the president of Venezuela. He's actively engaged in war in Iran. And let's not forget, this is also the person who is funding and supporting the ongoing genocide in Gaza.
7: the EU AI Act needs to be strengthened, according to an expert. It comes after a former employee of Anthropic and OpenAI, Jacob Coxon, warned earlier this week that the people building AI believe it could kill humans by the end of the decade. Donal Mulligan, assistant professor at DCU's School of Communications and co-host of the Enough About AI podcast, says safety takes a back seat to profit in some of these companies as they race to be the first with new technology. He says regulation and international cooperation are essential.
11: EU AI Act is one that was written kind of before the current generation of AI existed, so it's a little bit problematic in that it's not well aligned with the kind of AI we have now. So I think we would need to see collaboration across the EU to try and develop and strengthen that. There's going to have to be something between the US and China specifically if we're going to see meaningful pauses, meaningful kind of regulatory response happening.
7: And finally for now, Pink has addressed the black backlash she's received after she criticised Macklemore's speech calling for a free Palestine. Last week, the US singer shared a post claiming Macklemore accused Israel of a false genocide during his opening slot on Ed Sheeran's US tour. In a follow-up post, Pink labelled the backlash she received as anti-Semitic and said she believes Hamas is a terrorist organisation. The So What singer added that Palestinians deserve a future that honours their humanity and their aspirations. And that's your news update at 4 minutes past three.
12: And in sport, Shane Lowry's third round is underway at the Irish Open in Doonbeg. The Claraman, top of the leaderboard, having set a course record yesterday on 11 under par. It's a three-stroke lead over three players, including Nicholas Norgaard, who's on 8 under par. Tom McKibben is 5 under, while Galway's Liam Nolan is 1 under. Rory McIlroy's disappointing tournament has him on the same score. Europe lead the USA 7-5 at the Solheim Cup in the Netherlands, despite picking up a point earlier. Leona Maguire and a new partner this afternoon, Natasia Nieuwendaert, are 3 down to Rose Zanf and Austin Kim. Europe are only up in one match at the moment. In soccer, 5 matches are just underway in the Premier League this afternoon. Liverpool have Fulham at Anfield as the Reds chase just their second win of the season. Keith Andrews took his unbeaten Brentford team to the Vitality Stadium to face Bournemouth, who have just one win in the campaign. It's Aston Villa versus Nottingham Forest, while Chelsea are in action against Hull at Stamford Bridge. The other mid-afternoon game has Crystal Palace taking on Ipswich Town. From 5:30, Spurs chase their second win of the season at home against Everton. While champions take to the pitch at 8 o'clock tonight, they're on the road to the Stadium of Light to face Sunderland, aiming to maintain their perfect start. Boss Mikel Arteta says his objectives this season are clear.
13: We have to have a mid-long-term vision, which is to build the best club in the world. I think that has to be, without any question of a doubt, what we have to do. But in order to achieve that, there's a lot of things that you have to do daily to take you and give you the probability to achieving that.
12: And finally, in tennis, the women's singles final is to be decided at the US Open tonight. Elena Rybakina is aiming to become a 3-time Grand Slam champion when she faces the defending champion, Aryna Sabalenka, at Arthur Ashe Stadium. That action gets underway just after 9 o'clock. That's your latest news and sports update. I'm Daniel Pitcher. It's 6 minutes past three.
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0: A rather cloudy grey day, further outbreaks of rain expected across the Midlands, however temperatures fairly mild, 17 to 20 degrees.
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0: the corner for anybody who'll stop and listen. Creedence Clearwater Revival 1969, released as a double-sided single with Fortunate Son, which in itself is a brilliant track. Bon Jovi, of course, You Give Love a Bad Name, 1986. And an interesting thing, it's rewritten from an earlier song called If You Were a Woman and I Was a Man, which apparently Desmond Child, who's a member of Bon Jovi, had written for Bonnie Tyler, but it didn't become a big hit. So they rewrote it as the song we now know as You Give Love a Bad Name. And of course, Kate Bush in the middle, still running up that hill.
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of the most fun concerts I was ever at, Status Quo in the St. Francis Xavier Hall in Dublin, many, many years ago. Always great to hear them on the radio. Whatever You Want in there as well. Donna Lewis and I Love You Always Forever. Next up, we have an 80s memory. As a matter of fact, it's from the earlier part of the decade, from 1982, and the choice of Angela White.

0: Dave Barbarossa responsible. That's Bow Wow Wow and Wild in the Country. I want to say hello to you if you happen to be listening to us in Blue Ball and if your name happens to be Mary. Why? Because your choice is on the way shortly and we'll be going wild in the studio or something similar. Nelly's going to be here for a chat.
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0: Keller, along with the Style Council, and long hot summer, kind of was-ish, wasn't it?
1: Yes, totally.
0: Yes, it was.
1: It was a lovely summer. We cannot
0: grand.
1: Complain.
0: Well, we could complain because we could have got more.
1: I know.
0: Anyway, Nelly is here. Have I got a round of applause for Nelly? Of course I do. There you are. Now, you're talking about food since I arrived in today. What's going on with this whole food thing? Now, I know you were at a wedding yesterday and you had a bit of a feast.
1: I eat too much, Tony.
0: Ah, look, we all do that. That's allowed.
1: It was absolutely beautiful food.
0: Right. And ever since, before you go off on a tangent, you've just been thinking about food.
1: No.
0: What are we going to talk about today? Food, she says. Favourite food.
1: Favourite food,
0: Go on. What is your favourite food?
1: Now, in dinner, shall we say.
0: Yeah.
1: Main course.
0: If we're going to be breaking it into categories, that's fine. Now, we'll start off with savoury. Dinner and stuff. Savoury.
1: Yes.
0: Right, go on.
1: Excuse me. Bacon and cabbage, I love.
0: Oh, Jesus.
1: Yes.
0: Yeah, absolutely. Do you know on the late shift, we get the most reaction when we talk about food.
1: Really?
0: Anything to do with food. Yeah. Bacon and cabbage, absolutely.
1: Oh, yeah, I love it.
0: White sauce or not?
1: Yes, white sauce.
0: You have to have that. And what about potatoes, boiled or mashed?
1: Don't like mashed potatoes. I'm a strange person.
0: Well,
1: I love
0: you know you're strange. I don't know what that has to do with your...
1: No, I just don't. Yeah.
0: What, you want roast potatoes?
1: Yes, I love roast potatoes.
0: Do you not like boiled potatoes, no?
1: Yeah, I like a potato in a jacket. But I don't like them mashed up.
0: You like it smartly dressed. Sorry. Now, you wanted to talk about the traitors because you're not too impressed and you were worried about them worrying sheep or something.
1: Yeah, I thought I was very disappointed the other night. I thought it was terrible cruel. They had all the sheep. Did you see that?
0: I did.
1: No, they terrified the sheep. And sheep are very much afraid at the best of time. They are a very nervous animal.
0: But it looked to me
1: they ran them and they had a dog with them, which was wrong.
0: They did, yeah. But I mean, the dog knows what it's
1: I
0: doing.
1: I know.
0: Right? They didn't.
1: Yeah.
0: And in fairness, the sheep didn't do what the sheep were meant to do.
1: No.
0: The sheep were meant to leg it and they had to run after
1: them. They got terrified, naturally.
0: They did,
1: enough. But that was wrong. I was disappointed the other night with that.
0: Right.
1: Now,
0: Apart from the sheep,
1: yes.
0: What are you thinking about the current state of play? You're not impressed compared to last year, sure.
1: No, I thought last year was much better, Tony.
0: What made last year better?
1: I don't know. I think Paddy was just, you know, he stole the show last year. Everyone loved
0: Paddy. I think
1: Paddy.
0: There was more characters last year that kind of stood out.
1: Exactly.
0: Because we were talking about this recently.
1: Yeah.
0: And we were going, do you know your one? Because we haven't got their names.
1: No.
0: The names haven't stuck. But like, when we saw Podgy last year, we knew who he was.
1: Yeah, exactly.
0: And then we knew who Podgy's son was.
1: Yes.
0: Do you know what I mean? And, so.
1: Well, Aoife was made a traitor the other night.
0: She was.
1: She didn't last too long,
0: she did didn't.
1: She? But I think, Tony, and I don't know, I think there was somebody listening in to their conversation.
0: Why?
1: I don't know. I thought, just something. I had a feeling.
0: Now, whose conversation are you talking about?
1: Talking about Carla and Aoife.
0: All right. Okay.
1: I don't know. Maybe I'm wrong.
0: Well, I think what the giveaway was, nobody had even been looking at Carla. She's playing a great game.
1: Yes, she is. She's very good.
0: Until the round table.
1: Yes.
0: And then when everybody was voting for Aoife and Carla voted for Aoife and Aoife looked at Carla and she goes...
1: Yeah.
0: And she has Carla's name.
1: Well,
0: right?
1: Yes.
0: And people started looking at each other going... Where did that come from?
1: Well, that's why I think she's going to go the next night.
0: Do you think
1: Sunday night. I don't know. Maybe I'm wrong, Tony.
0: Who do you think she's recruited? I think probably that Porrig lad, because he seems to give her a bit of support.
1: Yes.
0: I don't know what I think of him, but, you know, anyway.
1: And there's a few I do not like in it.
0: Oh, go on. Elaborate.
1: Yeah, your man, the stay-at-home father. He's a bad eye, I think. Sometimes
0: you can't not like him because he's a bad eye.
1: It's
0: harsh.
1: He has. There's something about him.
0: You just don't trust him.
1: No, I don't. I think he's a bad egg.
0: A bad egg with a bad eye.
1: A bad
0: Right, we leave it at that. Now, a couple of little thingies. Oh, have you people to say hello to?
1: Yes.
0: Oh, well, go on. Get on with that.
1: What did you say about manners today?
0: Well, we'll get to manners in a minute.
1: Okay, first of all, Colm in Athlone. You know Colm.
0: I do.
1: We all know Colm, and he loves the
0: He's
1: show.
0: He's all right, it? Right, right, as our Colm.
1: And right, Colm is right, right, right. Also, hello to Donna and Damien in the Tan Yard. And I don't think I said hello to TV Ted last week and the family.
0: I think you did.
1: Did I? Well, he's probably on a roof today. I don't
0: probably.
1: Know. Big hello to Mark's mum and sister, Anne and Tevi. And hello to Eileen and Patsy in Portumna and to Eileen's sister, Carmel. They're tuned in today.
0: Good.
1: Like the banter.
0: Yeah, we like to hear that.
1: Patty Murta, Balnacarrigy, also listening. And Carmel and Paddy Cleary in Spallanstone. They loves non-stop. I was going to say Sunday brunch. Non-stop classics. And Val Smith is in Moyvore and he's working very hard. Well, now I don't know how you could be working hard, Val, if you're listening to the show.
0: But sure, you can listen in the background, can't you?
1: Yeah, I suppose.
0: Work and away there, Val. Don't mind it.
1: Hello to Jimmy Hillier. Jimmy loves the show on a Saturday. And hello to Catherine in Ballymore and also to Pat in Streamsound, all tuned in. Hello to, I want to get well wishes to my nephew, Garrod. He had a little bit of an accident.
0: A bit of an accident, you were telling me. All the best, Garrod. Get well soon.
1: Get well soon, Garrod. I know, with a chainsaw, and I'm not going to say any more. And also hello to Carmel.
0: There's people all across the Midlands going, oh my God, what just happened there?
1: No.
0: Little visions in their
1: bad,
0: mind.
1: It could have been
0: It was bad, but
1: worse.
0: It could have been a lot worse.
1: It would. Yeah. Yes, no, that's it.
0: Right, moving on.
1: Speedy recovery, Garrod.
0: Speaking in tongues.
1: Oh, and also hello to Carmel and her brother Pat. He's on holidays from South Africa.
0: Oh, very
1: shortly.
0: Nice.
1: Yes.
0: Okay. Is that it? You're huffing and puffing there like you're after pulling
1: clouds.
0: Yeah,
1: because you're after confusing me there. I don't know where I am. You're nearly as bad as Mark now.
0: Nobody's as bad as Mark. How are you, Mark, if you're listening, by the way?
1: Yeah, hello, Mark. Marky. Hello, Marky. That's what I call him.
0: It's your own business.
1: I don't mind. Well, I call him Marky to his face, you see.
0: That's all right. Go on.
1: Hello to Nola in Ballinasloe. She tunes in on a Saturday as... And also Bernie in Athlone. She lives near Sean's Bar. Very handy. Well, if I live that near, I'd be in a day and night, Bernie.
0: Well, if you're looking for Sean's Bar and your GPS breaks down, you'll know where to go to find it.
1: Exactly.
0: Yeah, she lives close, apparently, to Sean's Bar.
1: Ah, no.
0: What? That's what you just said.
1: I did not say it was closed.
0: All right, it's not closed, then go on.
1: You're not hearing right today.
0: No, obviously not. Are we
1: You're
0: finished?
1: You're taking up things our ways. Sorry, what'd you say?
0: Are we finished?
1: Yes, we are, for the moment. May I hope I didn't leave out anybody now.
0: Okay. Now, I have some questions to ask you. Oh, before we get to those, we were talking about manners earlier on.
1: Don't get me started. No.
0: Now, Nelly, as you know, is very dignified woman, very mannerly woman, very eloquent.
1: Oh, excuse
0: in
1: me.
0: In her ways.
1: Yeah, well, I could light up the place then after. But anyhow, I would like to think I have manners.
0: Well,
1: but
0: now,
1: when I meet somebody, the first thing, if I'm going into work, and if I meet somebody, and I'd be, you know, I'd say, I'd put up my hand and wave at them. Some people ignore you. That does not make my day.
0: Why is this happening? Because
1: it seems to be only
0: in the last few years. You'd be out for a walk.
1: Yes.
0: Right?
1: I'll tell you then.
0: Yeah, you'd say hello to somebody and they'll just either totally ignore you or they will pointedly look down.
1: Yeah, what
0: at the
1: that's.
0: Ground.
1: I'm coming to that point now.
0: Yeah.
1: I was driving the car not far from my own place the other day, I'm not saying where. And this lady was coming walking a dog. Now, I know the dog. I don't know who the lady is, but I have a fair idea.
0: That
1: and I was prepared
0: odd.
1: To put up. I remember the dog, and if she's with the dog, I'll find out.
0: So you're friendly with the dog, but you're not so sure about the owner who
1: it
0: is.
1: Yeah, well, I didn't know the owner, but I remember the dog was a beautiful dog.
0: Right.
1: And I said, God help you.
0: You'll always notice the animals anyway.
1: Yeah, exactly. Oh, yeah. So I was prepared to put my hand, and she just looked down at the ground.
0: Didn't want to know.
1: No. I said, how bad mannered can you be? And do you know what that all boils down to?
0: What?
1: Bad manners. Ignorance.
0: Ignorance.
1: Ignorance. That's exactly. If you cannot speak to somebody and be friendly and nice, of course, nothing to have manners.
0: Oh, that's true.
1: Remember?
0: Is it a thing, Nelly? I mean, like, but we were always brought up.
1: Yes.
0: If you're on a bus or public transport, yes, and a lady got on,
1: yeah,
0: you would always give up your seat.
1: Yes.
0: Is that gone, or do people still do that?
1: I doubt it. Sometimes, no, not everyone.
0: Hmm.
1: No. They wouldn't stand up.
0: So do you think manners is just dying off?
1: I think so.
0: Is it not being instilled into people the way it used to be?
1: No, I blame it on the parents.
0: Right, well, you've heard it from Nelly.
1: Yes, when you have learned manners when you're a child, you never forget it.
0: All right. Now, I have a question for you.
1: Yes.
0: Is it acceptable, because we see it every now and again, and I'm sure you've come across it too.
1: Yes.
0: Is it acceptable to wear pyjamas outside the house?
1: No. I don't think.
0: Why do you think people do it?
1: I just don't know. Is it pure laziness?
0: I don't know.
1: Or what is it?
0: I really don't know. Should people answer the phone by saying hello, or should they say their name? You know, on the mobile. What way should you answer the phone? Should you go,
1: hello?

0: And it's all yours, let me tell you.
1: Thank you.
0: I won't be here with you next week. I'm here the week after.
1: Oh, you're
0: though.
1: Not here next week?
0: No.
1: Mark isn't back, is he? Or
0: no.
1: Maybe? Oh, no.
0: No. But I'll be back the week after.
1: Oh, great.
0: Right. So yeah. You can prepare more banter for that.
1: Yes, certainly will.
0: Thank you, Nelly.
1: We can't go back to the manners.

0: Nelly apologises for not saying hello to you, Kevin. It was not intentional. Kevin says, Nelly has the hots for Pawdy. It wouldn't surprise me.
1: If you could text your group chat, you can text us.
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associated with Dirty Dancing now, isn't it? Bruce Chanel and Hey Baby. Martin Reckon's listening to the Manners Talk. Smartphones have changed the whole trajectory of manners. We also had a comment here from John Guilfoyle. He says, a polite description of the bad copper, I reckon, is probably effluent. I remember we used to be sent with one sort of command when you'd be sent to Métis. Métis and don't make, you can fill in the blank yourself. Good afternoon. How about a bit of all right now? Donna and Damien working away in the bike shop in Tanyard. Stay tuned. And Mary Lowry, Meatloaf fan, looking for one or two Meatloaf songs. We might get one in. Here's a song about the Irish weather. It's super.

0: Supertramp, it's raining again. Well, if it's not, it probably soon will be. Coming up in the next hour on Nonstop Classics, we've got some sports updates for you. We've also got a classic from Queen that'll have you singing around the kitchen. Oh yes, ABBA on the way.
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5: It's 4 o'clock. Good afternoon. I'm Ellen Butler. Donald Trump has arrived in Doonbeg in County Clare. Air Force One touched down at Shannon Airport shortly after 2 o'clock and the US President was then taken to his golf resort on board the Marine One helicopter. Earlier, he made a courtesy call to President Catherine Connolly at Ors Nuachtarán and met Taoiseach Micheál Martin at Fermley. Before leaving Dublin, President Trump told those gathered at the US Ambassador's residence that he's very fond of Ireland.
6: You have unbelievable people in Ireland. The hospitality of Irish people, and I've heard it for years, and you know, they say you can't generalize about groups of people, countries, but you can. People love coming to Ireland. You know why? Because they love you. They love the people. There's a friendliness. There's also a vicious and a toughness. Let me tell you, you are some of the most vicious bastards I've ever done.
5: The government will likely be pleased with Catherine Connolly and Donald Trump's first meeting this morning, with the courtesy call seeming to pass without a hitch. That's despite some urging the Irish president to call out her US counterpart. Although their meeting was behind closed doors, our reporter Jessica Woodlock has the details of one of the gifts exchanged.
7: A book of poetry from Michael Longley, the Belfast poet, was amongst the gifts given to Donald Trump this morning. Although he may not read it, he could read into it, as Ors an Uachtarán pointed to one poem in particular. Entitled Ceasefire, the 1994 sonnet describes the fragility of peace, war and violence. Its theme centralises on doing what must be done in the name of peace and forgiveness. Some may look at it as a veiled attempt for Catherine Connolly to get a point across without actually saying anything. Jessica Woodlock at Ors an Uachtarán.
5: Meanwhile, organisers say 25,000 people have attended an anti-Donald Trump protest in Dublin city centre. The No Welcome for Trump demonstration marched from the Garden of Remembrance to Molesworth Street. People Before Profit TD Richard Boyd Barrett explains why he thinks so many people travelled to the capital for the event.
8: Not only has he rained down death and destruction on people in the Middle East, in Iran, enabled Israel's genocidal crimes against the people of Palestine, threatened multiple countries, but also now everybody in this country is paying an economic price for his warmongering. There are people this winter in this country who will not be able to pay their gas and electricity bills because of his warmongering.
5: A man has been arrested after a bus was hijacked in County Tyrone this afternoon. Police say a man, believed to be armed with a knife, allowed passengers to disembark in the Beltonee Road area of Omagh shortly before 1 o'clock, but kept the driver on board and made off in the direction of Newton Stewart. A pursuit ensued along the A5 before the bus was eventually stopped in the Strabane area, and the man, aged in his 30s, was removed and arrested. One man has been taken to hospital for treatment of his injuries. The PSNI is appealing to anyone who is involved in a collision with the bus or has camera footage that could assist in their investigation to come forward. Finally for now, the new legal aid payment scheme is failing young children in care, according to a legal expert. It comes after Tusla revealed it had to pay for a private lawyer for a child in their care amid the ongoing solicitor's strike. Criminal solicitors have been withdrawing from the legal aid panel after it was announced they would be paid per case rather than per court appearance. Partner at Powderly Solicitors, Owen O'Sullivan, says it's not a decision Tusla would have taken lightly.
9: Due to the concerns that they would have around children in their care, their safety and their well-being, and the fact that they couldn't access a solicitor under this new scheme, they've unfortunately been left with the decision to dip into their own resources, which we all know are already overstretched, in order to cover the legal fees for the children appearing before court, because the scheme that's been introduced by the Department of Justice is failing them.
5: And that's your news update at 4 minutes past four.
10: And in sport, Shane Lowry's third round is underway at the Irish Open. The Claraman top of the leaderboard, having set a course record yesterday. He's 12 under par at the moment. It's a 3-stroke lead over Jacob Skov Olsen from Denmark on 9 under. Tom McKibben is 5 under par, while Galway's Liam Nolan is 1 under par. Rory McIlroy's disappointing tournament continues. He's 2 over par. Europe lead the USA 7-5 at the Solheim Cup in the Netherlands. Europe are up in two matches in the Saturday four balls at the moment. Maja Stark and Lynn Grant 2 up on Megan Kang and Lauren Coughlin, while Kartola Siganda and Celine Boutier are 1 up against Jennifer Capuccio and Lindy Duncan. In soccer, Hull are presently top of the Premier League table. The Tigers lead Chelsea 2-1 at half-time in the 3 o'clock games. In the other matches, it's Bournemouth 1, Brentford 1, Liverpool 0, Fulham 0, and Ipswich scored in the stroke of the break to lead 2-1. From half-5, Spurs chase their second win of the season at home against Everton, while the champions Arsenal take to the pitch at 8 o'clock. They're on the road to the Stadium of Light to face Sunderland, aiming to maintain their perfect start. And boss Mikel Arteta says his objectives this season are clear.
11: We have to have a mid-long-term vision, which is to build the best club in the world. I think that has to be, without any question of a doubt, what we have to do. But in order to achieve that, is a lot of things that you have to do daily to take you and give you the probability to achieving that.
10: At home, Women's Premier Division leaders Athlone Town are 2-0 up against Treaty in Limerick at half-time. Earlier, Bowes beat Wexford 1-0 at Dalymount Park. Alana McAvoy with a stoppage-time winner. Shelburne will look to close the gap on the leaders this evening when they go to Sligo Rovers from 7:35. And the women's singles final is to be decided at the US Open tonight. Elena Rybakina is aiming to become a 3-time Grand Slam champion when she faces Aryna Sabalenka at Arthur Ashe Stadium. That's your latest news and sports update. I'm Daniel Pitcher at 6 minutes past four.
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0: Cloudy for the remainder of the afternoon, outbreaks of rain in places, and these could be heavy at times. Highest temperatures today 17 to 20 degrees.
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0: Bachman Turner Overdrive, you ain't seen nothing yet. Number one in America and Canada. Number two in Britain. Number four here in Ireland. Fabulous record. 1974 was the year. Just ahead of that, from 1987, In Excess, a new sensation. Mick telling me that it's nearly 30 years since we lost Michael Hutchence. He thought it was In Excess of that. Sometimes you just have to laugh. Do you know what I mean? I was watching the Kylie Minogue short series. You might have seen it. And I had actually forgotten that she had a relationship with Michael Hutchence and didn't realise how much that he actually pushed her in her career. Very interesting watch, and great to hear that again. In Excess, a new sensation, ABBA's Dancing Queen, of course, opening up our number three on today's non-stop classics. Let me have a look at some of the scoring in the Premiership, because I'll tell you what, there's a couple of surprises. Nil all at the moment, Liverpool and Fulham. Crystal Palace 1, Ipswich 2, Palace with a man sent off. Forest lead Aston Villa 1-0. Brentford and Bournemouth looks like a bit of a cracker, 2-2 there. And Hull lead Chelsea 2-1. Now the interesting thing is that in one of the later games today with Arsenal, I'm just trying to find out who they're playing. If Arsenal get bet and Hull stay where they are score-wise against Chelsea, they will be top of the Premiership, if I've done my sums right, that is. Anyway, it is non-stop classics. I'll keep an eye on the golf. I'm not too sure what way the scoring is at the minute. Oh, Lowry is still in the lead, only by two shots now. He's dropped one. He's 12 under par. J.S. Olsen on 10 under, and Hohard is at 9 under. Plenty of golf to be played yet. I think he's on the 6th at the moment. On the way next, we're opening some doors.
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working hard. Well, so they tell me anyway, on the Saturday afternoon. Free and All Right Now, the song that became their biggest international hit, number two in the UK, number two here in Ireland. And at one stage, they thought perhaps it's too long for a single because it goes on for a little bit. The original version, 5 minutes, so it was edited down for radio. And that's the version that you just played. This is Cher now, wondering to herself.

0: Diane Warren, and indeed one of Cher's signature recordings, If I Could Turn Back Time, 1989, on Midlands 103's Non-Stop Classics. Something that I noticed, because I'd asked on the radio page for people to put up three of their favourite all-time classics, and interestingly enough, I thought there would have been an awful lot more boppy ones, if that makes sense, but what I'm seeing is a lot of slower songs, ballads, stuff like from Mick, Brothers in Arms by Dire Straits. Rock and Roll, I Gave You the Best Years of My Life. What a song that is, Kevin Johnson. Chris de Burgh has a few nominated here. The Spanish Train. Love Is My Decision. Not heard that one in quite a while. The Power of Love, Jennifer Rush. Dana Winner, One Moment in Time. I'm not familiar with that particular version, but I do know the song. Faithfully by Journey, getting quite a few mentions. And then we get to Bridget Walsh, whose choice gladdens my heart. Why? You'll find out after the break.
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0: just wondering to myself, how much influence did Adamant possibly have over Michael Jackson? Because if you remember back to the early 80s, 1981 for Stand and Deliver, which you just heard, Adamant was making highly theatrical, story-driven promo videos well before Michael Jackson's so-called famous short film era. And they were streets ahead of most of the other videos that were out and about at the time. Bridget, thank you so much for choosing that Stand and Deliver, Adam and the Ants. Now, let's have a check in, see what's happening on the football scores this afternoon. Aston Villa 1, Nottingham Forest 1, Bournemouth 2, Brentford 2. Chelsea now 2-2 with Hull City, 8 minutes remaining in that. Crystal Palace 2, Ipswich Town 2, Liverpool 0, Fulham 0. Spurs and Everton are the 5:30 kickoff, and Sunderland will take on Arsenal, and that's at 8 o'clock.
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Saturday afternoon on Midlands 103. John McLean, American Pie, 1971 was the year. The full version, of course, a 7.5 minute musical journey, which we don't have time for today. But did you know the reference to the day the music died refers to the tragic plane crash that happened on February 3rd, 1959, which killed Buddy Holly, Ritchie Valens and JP the Big Bopper? He's the man who gave us Chantilly Lace. Hello, babe. We're back in... Oh, actually, we're not back anywhere. We're back in the 60s. Classic stuff. Turn it up loud. Here come the Kinks.

0: 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So Ireland, let's play our part. 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

0: live to Colin listening to us in Galway. He just comments on that song, Tune. Couldn't agree more. John Cicada.
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5: At 5 o'clock, good evening, I'm Ruth O'Connell. Donald Trump says he hates to see the impact of immigration on Europe. The US president made the comments while at the US ambassador's residence earlier. Donald Trump said he has a special connection to Europe.
6: You know, I love Europe. And my mother was from Scotland. My father was from Germany. Love Europe. I have a natural inclination, and I sort of hate to see what's happening with Europe. I hate to see what's happening on trade. I hate to see what's happening on energy, and I hate to see what's happening on immigration. Ooh, that immigration, what you're doing to yourselves, you're just killing yourselves.
5: Organisers say 25,000 people have attended today's anti-Trump rally in Dublin today. Molly O'Connor was there.
7: In their droves, protesters marched through Dublin city centre. Their message clear: Donald Trump is not welcome here. People Before Profits' Richard Boyd Barrett says the government should not be rolling out the red carpet for President Trump.
8: We have people from every single county, from every single background, and it's a massive, massive turnout. So I think it's clear the majority of people in this country reject Trump and are really angry at the Irish government for inviting him.
7: The No Welcome for Trump march proceeded from Parnell Square to government buildings, with organisations from the length and breadth of the country travelling to the capital for the event.
9: I attended the protest today in support of the Palestinian people and against Trump entering Ireland.
10: He has disabled legal systems, he has fired everybody who knows stuff, he's gotten rid of scientists, he has his own Gestapo in the form of ICE. Nobody should let him into their countries.
11: As an American, I feel it's important to represent what America is truly about, and Trump is not our America.
7: These demonstrators have made it clear that Cade Mila Fáilte does not apply to the controversial leader. Molly O'Connor in Dublin city centre.
5: President Trump has arrived in Doonbeg, where he's spending the evening watching the Irish Open at his golf resort in West Clare. Our chief reporter Barry White is at Trump International Golf Links.
12: President Trump made a dramatic entrance, with Air Force One flying low over the resort before his arrival. Marine One then touched down shortly afterwards, before the president was driven into the hotel complex past a crowd of several hundred people. Donald Trump and his son Eric and Donnie Jr. are now watching the tournament from a specially built VIP stands overlooking the 18th green.
5: A man's been arrested after a bus was hijacked in County Tyrone this afternoon. Police say a man believed to be armed with a knife allowed passengers to disembark in the Beltany Road area of Omagh shortly before 1 o'clock, but kept the driver on board and made off in the direction of Newton Stewart. A pursuit ensued along the A5 before the bus was eventually stopped in the Strabane area, and the man aged in his 30s was removed from the bus and arrested. One man's been taken to hospital for treatment for his injuries. The PSNI is appealing to anyone who was involved in a collision with the bus or who has a camera footage that could assist in the investigation to come forward. A planning appeal against paid parking at Blanchardstown Shopping Centre has been quashed by An Cumhuisin Plan Óla. Permission was granted under several conditions despite pushback from locals in the Dublin 15 area. There are now calls for the centre's owners to scrap the plans. And Oasis have hinted another return to Ireland ahead of a tour date announcement on Monday. In a video posted to their Instagram, a man can be seen stood at Slane Castle. The band sold out two shows at Croke Park as part of their reunion tour last year. Oasis previously played in front of 80,000 fans at the Meath venue in 2009. And that's your news, approaching 4 minutes past five.
13: And in sport, Shane Lowry's lead at the top of the Irish Open in Doombeg is being clawed back to two shots. He's 12 under par through seven holes. Denmark's Jacob Skov Olsen is hot on his heels now on 10 under par. Tom McKibben is up to 7 under, while Galway's Liam Nolan finished with a 2 under 68. And he's delighted with how he's played at his first Irish Open.
14: Today was great. I played really nicely yesterday, struck it really good, and then was able to carry it into today. So, yeah, it's nice to make the weekend, but, like, you know, it's only halfway through the tournament, so it's nice to put another good round together today.
13: Rory McIlroy's disappointing tournament has him on 1 over par. Europe leads the USA 8-5 at the Solheim Cup in the Netherlands. Europe are up in one match, all square in another in the Saturday four balls. Marja Strack and Lynn Grant were 2-1 winners over Megan Kang and Lauren Coughlin, while Carlota Siganda and Celine Boutier are one up against Jennifer Capuccio and Lindy Duncan. In soccer, Chelsea have avoided a big upset at home in the Premier League this afternoon. They've drawn 2-2 with Hull when they were behind at half time. The Tigers, though, above the Blues in the table. It was the same score between Bournemouth and Brentford at the Vitality Stadium, while Ipswich struck late to take a 3-2 win at Crystal Palace. Liverpool finished scoreless at home against Fulham. Nottingham Forest beat Aston Villa by 2-1. In the next half hour, Spurs chase their second win of the season at home against Everton, while the Sunderland boss Regis Labrie says that his side must embrace their underdog status when they face champions Arsenal tonight. And at home, the women's Premier Division leaders Athlone Town have beaten Treaty United 4-1 on the road. Deal or Waves have left Waterford with a 2-1 win, and Galway United beat Shamrock Rovers by 1-0. Earlier, Bohemians beat Wexford by 1-0 at Dalymount Park. Alana McAvoy with a stoppage time winner, while Shelburne will look to close the gap on the leaders this evening when they go to Sligo Rovers from 7:35. And that's your latest news and sports update. I'm Daniel Pitcher. The time is 6 minutes past five.
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16: Obituaries for Saturday, September the 12th. Patrick Paddy Donoghue, Church Street, Moat, County Westmeath, died September the 11th. Reposing at Flynn's Funeral Home, Moat, today from 5:30 p.m. Removal at 10 past 7 to arrive at St. Patrick's Church, Moat at 7:30 p.m. for funeral prayers. Funeral Mass on Sunday at 11:30 a.m. Burial afterwards in Kilcurley Cemetery, Tubber. Ambie Larkin, Ballydonna, Clock Jordan, County Tipperary, died September the 10th. Reposing in Donovan's Funeral Home, Moneygall, on Sunday from 5 p.m. to 7 p.m. Requiem Mass on Monday at 12 noon in St. Joseph's Church, Moneygall. Funeral afterwards to Shannon Crematorium for cremation at 3 p.m. Tom Doolan, Killahan Tubber, Ballycumber, County Offaly, died September the 12th, peacefully in the care of the staff of Clonmacnoise Ward, Midland Regional Hospital, Tullamore, in his 98th year. Family flowers only, please, and Donations instead, if desired, to the Clonmacnoise Ward, Midland Regional Hospital, Tullamore. Funeral arrangements will be announced later. Eriashde Gorevshid. Our next obituary service will be broadcast after the 10 o'clock news on Sunday morning. To view any of the obituaries or the funeral services directory, please visit midlands103.com.
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0: Continuing cloudy this afternoon into this evening. Some outbreaks of rain in places. Some of these can be heavy at times. Temperatures 16 to 19 degrees.
1: Midlands 103 weather. 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

0: Crane says, I feel a neck injury coming on. Ram Jam, Black Betty. I'm sure there was many a neck injury in many a nightclub across the Midlands way back when. Black Betty, of course, 1977 was the year. The same year, actually, Bob Marley had his big hit with Jammin'. Well, not that big of a hit at first. Of course, taken from the album Exodus. Brilliant album. And in the middle, The Sun Always Shines on TV, the follow-up song to Take On Me from A-ha. And did you know that the video for The Sun Always Shines on TV is the sequel to Take On Me, except now they're in the real world. Not everything is as what it seems. Bit of a scare. Shane Lowry was actually caught at 12s, yes, but then birdied to retake the lead, currently on the 9th.
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1: 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Yeah.

0: called Mrs. Robinson, 1968, and of course appeared in the film The Graduate in 1967, starring Justin Hoffman. We're off out and about. Jerry Russell joins us now from Cusack Park. Jerry.
1: Yes.

0: thinking about it.
1: Bruce heading on down to the well tonight, apparently, according to himself. Apologies, Jerry. I think we have you now live from Cusack Park. Jerry Russell, how are you?
2: Yes, hello and welcome to TG Cusack Park. Well, half-time in the first of the Westmeath Senior Football quarter-finals played here this evening. Lovely evening for Gaelic football. A slight breeze blowing from left to right, all right. Athlone played into that breeze in the opening half and they led at half-time 1-7 to 1-6. Goal coming early in the play from Ray Kinnellan, their big midfielder, and the other midfielder, Shane Allen, popping up with four brilliant points, and Carol Mitchell then popping up with a two-pointer and a point as well. But certainly Moat All Whites didn't go away. In the 20th minute, Darren Lowry got in for a great goal to bring Moat right back into the game. And then we had points from Robbie Ford and Owen Bracken to leave the half-time score in TG Cusack Park. Athlone leading 1-7 to Moat's 1-6. The second half is about to start now. So it's all to play for. Certainly nothing between them. But the win, they'll be with Athlone in the second half. But I think with the new rules in Gaelic football, the win doesn't mean a lot. These two teams met early on in the early rounds of the Westmeath Championship. And it was a win for Moat on that occasion. So we'll see can they come back into this game. But at halftime in the Westmeath Senior Football quarter-final, Athlone 1-7, Moat 1-6.
1: Thanks, Sherry. We'll talk to you later on. Had a request to play something by The Rats? Never a big problem. Here they are. This is Rat Trap.

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1: 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So tune in on Tuesday live from the Ploughing. 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

That is the Jimi Hendrix Experience and All Along the Watchtower, written and recorded in 1967 originally by Bob Dylan. And then, of course, came the Jimi Hendrix version 1 year later, turning it into a psychedelic rock classic. Non-stop classics on Midlands 103, 15 minutes remaining as we take a trip to the 90s. The Ace of Base, All That She Wants. Well, you know the rest.

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and Would I Lie to You? I can tell you Everton and Spurs playing at the moment, 23 minutes in, currently nil all. That's about my lot for today. Going to leave you with a band from Hull. Had a massive hit with this. The House Martins, happy hour. Have a happy weekend, and I'll talk to you soon. Bye-bye.

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1: Brogan to Maradelli, it's a goal. 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Surely game, set and match for Offaly. 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
12: At 6 o'clock, good evening, I'm Ruth O'Connell. Donald Trump has arrived in Doonbeg, where he's spending the evening watching the Irish Open at his golf resort in West Clare. Earlier, he made a courtesy call to President Catherine Connolly at Áras an Uachtaráin and met Taoiseach Micheál Martin at Formley. Our chief reporter, Barry White, is at Trump International Golf Links.
13: President Trump made a dramatic entrance with Air Force One flying low over the resort before his arrival. Marine One then touched down shortly afterwards before the president was driven into the hotel complex past a crowd of several hundred people. Donald Trump and his son Eric and Donnie Jr. are now watching the tournament from a specially built VIP stand overlooking the 18th green.
12: Donald Trump says he hates to see the impact of immigration on Europe. The US president made the comments while at the US ambassador's residence earlier. He said he has a special connection to Europe.
14: You know, I love Europe. And my mother was from Scotland. My father was from Germany. Love Europe. I have a natural inclination and I sort of hate to see what's happening with Europe. I hate to see what's happening on trade. I hate to see what's happening on energy. And I hate to see what's happening on immigration. Ooh. That immigration, what you're doing to yourselves, you're just killing yourselves.
12: The government will likely be pleased with Catherine Connolly and Donald Trump's first meeting this morning, with the courtesy call seeming to pass without a hitch. That's despite some urging the Irish president to call out her US counterpart. Although their meeting was behind closed doors, our reporter Jessica Woodlock has the details of one of the gifts exchanged.
9: A book of poetry from Michael Longley, the Belfast poet, was amongst the gifts given to Donald Trump this morning. Although he may not read it, he could read into it, as Aras Anuktharan pointed to one poem in particular. Entitled Ceasefire, the 1994 sonnet describes the fragility of peace, war and violence. Its theme centralises on doing what must be done in the name of peace and forgiveness. Some may look at it as a veiled attempt for Catherine Connolly to get a point across without actually saying anything. Jessica Woodlock at Aras Anuktharan.
12: In Dublin today, a massive anti-Trump demonstration took place with tens of thousands of people taking to the streets. Among them was Sinn Féin TD Donnacha O'Leary, who says Trump policies have made the world a more dangerous place.
15: People have come from every part of the country to give their own time. I don't think people need a lot of persuasion to take a stand against an agenda and a politics which has caused suffering all over the world, which has made the world a more dangerous, more unstable place. And I think there's a very organic rejection of the policies of this administration.
12: To other news, and a man's been arrested after a bus was hijacked in County Tyrone. Passengers were allowed off the service in Omagh, but the driver was held allegedly at knife point. Police followed the vehicle, which was involved in a number of collisions. It was eventually stopped in Strabane. One man's been taken to hospital injured. Another in his 30s is in police custody. Five people have been taken to safety after they got into difficulty while paddleboarding along the Louth coastline. The Irish Coast Guard was alerted to the incident at Port Beach shortly before midday. A rescue operation was coordinated by the Marine Rescue Coordination Centre in Dublin. The Dublin-based Coast Guard Rescue Helicopter 116, along with Claughorhead Coast Guard Unit and Claughorhead RNLI, were tasked to the scene. All five casualties were taken safely from the water and brought onshore by an RNLI lifeboat. And Oasis have hinted at another return to Ireland ahead of a tour date announcement on Monday. In a video posted on their Instagram account, a man can be seen stood at Slane Castle. The band, who sold out two shows at Croke Park as part of their reunion tour last year, previously played in front of 80,000 fans at the Meath venue in 2009. And that's your news. It's 4 minutes past six.
16: And in sport, Shane Lowry leads by one shot on day three of the Irish Open at Doonbeg. He's 14 under par, but hot on his heels is Jacob Skov Olsen from Denmark, one shot further back. Tom McKibben up to 8 under par now, while Galway's Liam Nolan finished with a 2 under par round of 68 and delighted with how he's played at his first Irish Open.
17: Today was great. I played really nicely yesterday, struck it really good, and then was able to carry it into today. So yeah, it's nice to make the weekend, but like, you know, it's only halfway through the tournament, so it's nice to put another good round together today.
16: Well, Rory McIlroy's disappointing tournament has him on 2 over par. Europe leads the USA just 8-7 now at the Solheim Cup in the Netherlands. The Americans picked up 2 shots this evening, Leona Maguire and Natasha Nedud losing 3-2. Europe are up in one match at the moment. Carlota Siganda and Celine Boutier one up against Jennifer Capaccio and Lindy Duncan. In soccer, it's scoreless between Tottenham and Everton in this evening's late Premier League game. Earlier, Chelsea had to come from behind to rescue a 2-2 draw at home to Hull, who remain above the Blues in the table. Ipswich struck late to claim a 3-2 victory away to Crystal Palace, while Nottingham Forest beat Aston Villa by 2-1. Liverpool were held to a goalless draw by Fulham at Anfield, with Bournemouth and Brentford finishing 2-2. While the Sunderland boss Reg Labrie says that his side must embrace their undercard status when they face the Premier League champions Arsenal tonight. The title holders have won all of their games. Well, at home, the Women's Premier Division leaders Athlone Town beat Treaty United 4-1 on the road to extend their lead at the top of the table. Dealore Waves left Waterford with a 2-1 win, and Galway United beat Shamrock Rovers 1-0. Earlier, Bowes beat Wexford 1-0 at Daly Mount Park, and Shelburne will look to close the gap on the leaders this evening when they go to Sligo Rovers from 7:35. That's your news and sport. I'm Daniel Pitcher. It's 6 minutes past six.
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2: Midlands 103 weather. 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
20: Right, check. Excuse me, check on your weather over the next few hours across the Midlands. Mostly cloudy this evening with further outbreaks of rain in the province of Dry or elsewhere, with a few sunny spells about as well. Right now across the Midlands, quite balmy out there. Average temperature is 19 degrees across Leash, Offaly and Westmeath.
2: Midlands 103 weather. 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
20: Good radio. And you're welcome on into the Saturday Beat. Brian with you till 9 o'clock. As ever busy all evening of Sport Premier League to bring up today with very shortly as well. It's a quarterfinals weekend in the Leash Senior Football Championship. We'll be talking to Paddy Sullivan. Two games on this evening in Port Leash. The first of those is Strably and last year's defeated finalists. It is Strably 1-6, Cortwood 8 points at half time there. So Strably by 1. We'll be talking to Paddy at the conclusion of this, and also later on big games down for decision throughout the Championship. Port Leash collection, the second of the quarterfinals down for decision in Leash at 7 o'clock this evening. We'll keep an eye on that one for you as well. Lots of other bits and bobs across Leash, Offaly and Westmeath, GA wise, ladies football, Camogie in there too, and of course rugby and Premier League. Lots and lots to keep us interested in over the next few hours, and of course great Saturday tunes as ever. Keeping on How Tony Left Us with great tunes. It's Pink, Just Like a Pill on Midlands 103.

It's Blur's Country House. It's a Saturday meeting, Midlands Monetary. Pink and Just Like a Pill, kicking us off affairs wise for this Saturday. Of course, Blur's once former nemesis, now very good friends, Oasis, big announcement coming Monday. It's looking like all avenues are pointing to slaying for concerts for Oasis in next year. That's going to be something, isn't it? Harry Styles, of course, going to Croke Park, and we could have Oasis, most likely. Very cryptic clues being left around the place. But a big announcement coming, we're told, Monday. Former Oasis, probably likely. Revealing that they are in fact going to play Slane. Now off to the golf we go. Shane Lowry, good man Shane. Shane's just birdied the 11th, should I say the 12th. He's now two shots clear of Olsen in second. Shane laid waste to the course, Dumega course yesterday, course record of 62, going around nicely as well today. He is 3 under for his round through 12. Very difficult conditions down in County Clare, but Shane is holding his own at the moment. Tom McKibben, by the way, the Northern Irish man, going very well as well. He's in third at 9 under on the 14th, but certainly it's not out and not home and dry just yet. Nothing dry down in Clare this weekend, including Shane. Just two shots ahead of Olsen. The Swede is going very well in second, but both are playing with each other on the 12th. And Shane adding in a birdie there. Good man, Shane. Ticking away. Looking good. Let's cross everything for Shane. No top 10 since March for Shane. It's been a difficult couple of years. He's been knocking on the door in a few tournaments and seemed to fall away on the Sundays in particular. Hopefully with that lead he'll hopefully bring into tomorrow should be enough to get him his second ever Irish Open from, remember back in 2009, that famous day in County Loud when the world first heard about Shane Lowry. It would be lovely to see a second gong added to him. Alright, 083 37 103 to get in touch. It's the current Mrs. Trudeau, Katy Perry on Midlands 103.

0: Katy Perry is Teenage Dreams on a Saturday in Midlands 103. Yes, currently dating Justin Trudeau, the former Canadian Prime Minister there. Back to matters closer to home across the water in the Premier League. Aston Villa 1, Nottingham Forest 2 had finished. Bournemouth 2, Brentford 2. Really good game in this one. Chelsea 2. And the team of the early stages of this year's Premier League has to be Hull City. They've taken points away on the road again to one of the big beasts in the Premier League. It is Chelsea 2, Hull City 2, full-time scored there. John Egan, the Irish international, probably working his way back into contention for selection for Ireland once again. Early doors in Hull City's season there. Crystal Palace 2, Ipswich Town 3. Ipswich Town striking very late to get their first win in this year's Premier League. It was a dull affair at Anfield earlier today. Liverpool 0, Fulham 0. Spurs and Everton are the 5:30 kickoff. Half time there at the moment. It is no score at the Tottenham Hotspur Stadium. A bit of a challenge for Arsenal at 8 o'clock kickoff this evening away to Sunderland. Sunderland, a very difficult team over the last few years at Arsenal, on the road in the Champions League during the week against Napoli. So we'll see what way that goes. There's no easy games in the Premier League anymore, and certainly going to Sunderland, certainly not one of them. 8 o'clock kickoff in Sunderland. Okay, break to take back with Chapel Roan right after this on the Saturday Beat.
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Music from, of course, St. Albans for John Parr with that one. Half six just gone on this Saturday. In the Leash Senior Football Championship quarter final, first of today's quarter final games in Portlaoise. Very tense at the moment. Down the home straight, about 5 minutes left. It is Strably 1-10, it's 13 points. Courtwood 15 points. Strably did lead by a point at half time there, but Courtwood have turned around, heading down the straight there. And that one is still plenty of time to play, but it is Courtwood by two, last year's beaten finals in Leash. Shane Lowry on the 13th hole, going very nice. Shane currently 15 under, 300 for his round today after destroying the course in Doomeg yesterday, hitting a course record of 62. And he's just doing enough, Shane. He had a bogey earlier on today, recovered from that, and he's playing very, very nicely indeed. He doesn't have to push it. Weather coming down at the moment probably will suit Shane, given his proficiency at tough links play. But at the moment, Shane on the 13th, just teed off in the 14th, and he is 15 under, leading the round, leading the leaderboard, which is wonderful to see for Shane. All right, back to the Black Eyed Peas now. Let's get it started on Midlands 103. Running, running.

0: Black Eyed Peas, let's get it started on the Saturday. They're still going off in the background there. Started, stop it, lads. 35 minutes past 6, 25 to 7. 0833 3010 103 to get in touch. 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Shane safely onto the green on the 15th par, on the 13th hole, should I say, par 3. So, okay for Shane. Second shot to come up. Just doesn't need to get into any messy stuff on the way home. Even a 300. Take the 300 he has here, and he's in excellent condition going into tomorrow. This is from a guy who can't even drive it straight off driving range. There you go. Break to take back with Sam Fenn and Olivia Dean right after this on Midlands 103.
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0: Tom Fenner, it's Olivia Dean on a Saturday on Midlands 103. Straight over we go to Portlaoise. First of the quarterfinals in the Senior Football Championship has come to a conclusion in the last few minutes. Patrick Sullivan was watching this one between Stradley and Cora. And Pat, Cora, a bit of a scare, but are into the next round.
1: Yeah, they are indeed. Yeah, last year's beaten finalists after replay had it all to do here this evening. And I suppose, look, we have to look at it too. Anyone who goes straight to the quarterfinals had that 5-week break, and it just looked like in the first half they were a little bit rusty. But they got the play on the way. Rob Tyrrell got the first point of the game, but then they didn't score for about 20 minutes. And in that time, Joe Larkin had a point, David Dineen, and Tom Shields with the 2 points were taking 4 points to one. Then Ryan Little came up and got a point from play to take it 4-2. And then Tom Shields got another one from play 5-2. Marco Halloran had stepped up with a 2 points, so a couple of 2 pointers kept them alive really quarter in the first half. But then it kind of turned in when David Dunno split the defence off. Great work by David Dineen to lay the ball off to him and crack the ball to the net to take Strabley 1-6 to 5 points ahead. That was followed off then with Matthew Byrne with a free from dead ball free. The goalkeeper Tyke slatted him with one and Ryan Little with one, which kind of meant that Cork finished the half, first half stronger than Strabby to go in a point down 1-6 to 8 points. And we thought then just that maybe Cork would open the second half. It took him a little while. It was Strabby who hit first with Sean McAvoy, then Ryan Little came in and had an opportunity to get a goal, and not sure what happened to him, but he just didn't hit the net. I think Sean Maher was back to for Strabby, get a touch on it and deflected over the bar. They had also hit the woodwork in the first half, Cortwood, and certainly had probably 3 gilt-edged chances of getting goals. None of them came off, and that's something Mark Bates' team looking for. But they did get going and did get control towards the end, and they saw the game, and they won it convincingly, I suppose, in the end with a score of 18 points for Cortwood, 1-12 for Strabley. But Strabley really put in a superb effort. It'll be no good to them, I suppose, moral victories, but certainly they really put up a strong effort, and Cortwood gone away. Of course, Niall Donoher was superb. Dylan Keane, when he came on, as he does every time, made a huge difference to Cortwood and really put that drive into their attack. Overall, though, they'll be delighted to get out of this one. They're into the semi-final. Coming up next, Portlaoise are playing Killeshan. So who's going to end over the semi-final part with that, we'll see later on.
0: Great stuff, thanks Pat. Yeah, just as you were pointing out, Derek Court would seem to just have that experience, and yeah, thanks to Pat, and we'll touch base in Moor Park again for second of those quarterfinals. It is Portlaoise taking on Killeshan. Courtwood last year's beaten finalist through defeating Strabley by 3 points in the end of the Leash Senior Football Championship quarterfinal stage. In the golf, Shane's still going in well, as you were since the last time you checked in with Shane. He's 4-under for today, he's 15-under for the tournament, he's on the 15th now, three and a bit holes left, so going very nice indeed. Just needs to get home and hose at 15 or 16 under would be wonderful. He's currently 2 shots ahead of Olsen in second. Tom McGibbon going very well in terms of the Irish as well, he is 9 under at the moment, but Shane with a bit of daylight, 2 shot lead heading down to the last 3 or 4 holes of his round this evening. Alright, they could well be coming to Slane, that's the word on the street. Announcement coming Monday. They might be coming to County Meath, but they're on Midlands 103 right now. It's Oasis rolling in on Midlands 103.

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0: from the new Toy Story movie before that, Florence Road. Shane has birdied yet again. Shane now 5 under for his round today, 3 clear to top 16 under. I'll bring you right up to that, up to date with that in your news and sports, which is next here on Midlands 103.
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2: I've come out a couple times. It's very strange. 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It is challenging. It is hard to have these conversations, but I just realized that the first person that needs to accept me is myself.
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8: At 7 o'clock, good evening, I'm Ruth O'Connell. Donald Trump has arrived in Doonbeg, where he's spending the evening watching the Irish Open at his golf resort in West Clare. Earlier, he made a courtesy call to President Catherine Connolly at Áras an Uachtaráin and met Taoiseach Micheál Martin at Farmley. Our chief reporter, Barry White, is at Trump International Golf Links.
9: President Trump made a dramatic entrance with Air Force One flying low over the resort before his arrival. Marine One then touched down shortly afterwards before the president was driven into the hotel complex past a crowd of several hundred people. Donald Trump and his son Eric and Donnie Jr. are now watching the tournament from a specially built VIP stands overlooking the 18th green.
8: Donald Trump has once again criticised NATO for not supporting him in his war with Iran. The US president made the comments while at the US ambassador's residence earlier. President Trump said NATO have been no help with the Strait of Hormuz.
10: NATO didn't want to help us with the Strait, even though we don't get any oil from the Strait. We don't need it. We have a lot of oil. We have more oil than anybody, as you know. But we thought it was important. And they get a lot of their, they get 50, 60%, 40% to different countries. But I said, would you like to help us with the Hormuz Strait? No, we'd rather not get involved.
8: Catherine Connolly says she raised the issue of war and genocide during her meeting with Donald Trump earlier, saying they can never be normalised. The two heads of state had a private 20-minute meeting in Áras an Uachtaráin earlier. In a statement, President Connolly said Ireland and America have a deep connection built over centuries, which allows us to speak openly to one another. She also said she assured President Trump the Irish people would strongly support all those who have the strength to build a shared peace in parts of the world currently suffering from horrific war and violence. Tens of thousands of people took to the streets in Dublin today for a massive anti-Trump demonstration. Among them was Sinn Féin TD Donnacha O'Leary, who says Trump policies have made the world a more dangerous place.
11: People have
7: come from every part of the country to give their own time. I don't think people need a lot of persuasion to take a stand against an agenda and a politics which has caused suffering all over the world, which has made the world a more dangerous, more unstable place. And I think there's a very organic rejection of the policies of this administration.
8: A top secret dossier revealed Osama bin Laden wanted to carry out an attack in Britain years before 9/11. The CIA has strong indications the UK was on the Al-Qaeda leader's hit list back in 1998. The details are among a trove of documents declassified as people around the world marked 25 years since the terror attacks. A man's been arrested after a bus was hijacked in County Tyrone. Passengers were allowed off the service in Omagh, but the driver was held, allegedly at knife point. Police followed the vehicle, which was involved in a number of collisions. It was eventually stopped in Strabane. One man's been taken to hospital injured. Another in his 30s is in police custody. Five people have been taken to safety after they got into difficulty while paddleboarding along the Louth coastline. The Irish Coast Guard was alerted to the incident at Port Beach shortly before midday. A rescue operation was coordinated by the Marine Rescue Coordination Centre in Dublin. The Dublin-based Coast Guard helicopter rescue 116, along with the Claverhead Coast Guard unit and Claverhead RNLI, were tasked to the scene. All five casualties were taken safely from the water and were brought on shore by an RNLI lifeboat. And Oasis have hinted at another return to Ireland ahead of a tour date announcement on Monday. In a video posted on their Instagram account, a man can be seen stood at Slane Castle. The band, who sold out two shows at Croke Park as part of their reunion tour last year, previously played in front of 80,000 fans at the Meath venue in 2009. And that's your news update at 4 minutes past seven.
11: And in sport, Shane Lowry leads by three shots now on day three of the Irish Open at Doonbeg. The Offaly man up to 16 under par as they approach the final few holes, with Denmark's Jacob Skov-Olsen on 13 under and is keeping up his pursuit of Lowry's lead. One of the rounds of the day has been Tom McKibben's. He's 3 under par for his round, approaching 17, 8 under for the tournament, while Galway's Liam Nolan finished with a 2 under 68. Rory McIlroy was 4 over par today, 2 over on the leaderboard, and admits things just didn't come for him.
12: Two doubles in the first six holes wasn't the way I wanted to start it, obviously. A couple of wayward drives, took a chance on three, trying to hit driver there and get it close to the green and hit it out of bounds. No momentum early, and then it was a tough enough day. Obviously the wind was up and stuff, and yeah, just couldn't quite get it back after that.
11: While the Solheim Cup is all square heading into tomorrow's final day in the Netherlands, the USA won this afternoon's four balls 3-1 to level the contest with Europe at 8-all. Leona Maguire and Natasia Nadrud suffered a 3-2 defeat to Austin Kim and Rose Zhang. Maguire had earlier helped Europe win a crucial point in the morning foursomes. In soccer, it's scored us between Tottenham and Everton in this evening's late Premier League game in the second half. Earlier, Chelsea had to come from behind to rescue a 2-2 draw at home to Hull, who remain above the Blues in the table. Ipswich struck late to claim a 3-2 victory away to Crystal Palace, while Nottingham Forest beat Aston Villa 2-1. Liverpool were held to a scoreless draw by Fulham at Anfield. Bournemouth and Brentford finished 2-2. Arsenal aim to maintain their perfect start as they face Sunderland at the Stadium of Light from 8 o'clock. And in tennis, Aryna Sabalenka will look to successfully defend her US Open title tonight. The world number one faces Elena Rybakina in the women's singles final at Flushing Meadows. And that's your latest news and sports update. I'm Daniel Pitcher. The time is coming up to 6 minutes past seven.
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13: Now checking the weather for the next few hours across the Midlands. Fairly good. Mostly cloudy this evening, with further outbreaks of some rain across the south of the province in places. It'll be drier elsewhere, but a few sunny spells and some well scattered showers to moderate west southwesterly winds. Right now across the Midlands, the average temperature quite nice at our 19 degrees across Leash, Offaly and Westmeath.
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That's Christina Aguilera, Genie in a Bottle. Before that, Outcast. Hey, yeah. Kicking off the second hour of the show this evening. Brian with you till 9 o'clock in the Premier League. The 5:30 kickoff just coming to a conclusion in the Tottenham Hotspur Stadium. It's Spurs 0, Everton 0. The 8 o'clock kickoff, very interesting as Arsenal travel up to Sunderland. Never an easy place to go, especially in the last few years. And Arsenal had a fair bit of travelling to do, given they were in Italy midweek for Champions League duties. So that should be an interesting one there. Sunderland Arsenal kicking off at 8 o'clock. Second of the quarterfinals in the Leash Senior Football Championship quarterfinal stages just underway. It is Portlaoise taking on Collession. We'll be talking to Conor Heaney in a moment. Conor's live with that one first. Get an update very shortly indeed. Right now, though, just because it's fun, is Europe. The final countdown on Midlands 103.

0: Toes Air, Too Sweet on the Saturday of Midlands Monetary. Shane Lowry just standing over a par. Super shot from Shane Lowry on the 17th. He's rescued par. Good man, Shane. On to the 18th now. 16 under. A big smile from the Offaly man. He knew that was very important. He maintains his 3-shot lead going on to the last for the day. 5 under for his round. Great stuff from Shane. And he's doing that. His short game has been excellent these last number of days. And that's a really important save for Shane. So hopefully he'll go in with a 3-shot lead, even more. Hopefully he could get something on the 18th there at the minute. In the Premier League, finish up at Tottenham Hotspur Stadium. Finish Spurs 0, Everton 0. A break to take. Keeping it Irish with Fontaines DC right after this.
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Diamond Powder, Bad Day, and Midlands 103. Before that, the Fontaine's DC Fresh from a brilliant performance at Electric Picnic. A couple of weeks back, Marianne on Midlands 103. Shane Larry walking up the 18 to huge applause right in front of Donald Trump, who has a specially constructed viewing box on the 18th hole. Lovely scenes earlier on. Remarkable scenes of Air Force One flying over the golf course in Doonbeg, bringing the American president to Shannon. He's in situ. He's looking down on top of Shane. Shane is in a tricky spot here on the 18th. He's holed some great putts to stay where he is at the moment. He'd be doing well to get out of this without dropping something. He's right up against the hoardings at the back of the 18th. I don't even know if he can hit it from there. Maybe he'll have to drop and lose a shot. I'm not quite sure. But overall, it's been a really positive round for Shane. 5-under on the 18th now. Yeah, I think he can drop. He's going to take a drop, so not too bad. I don't think it's a drop shot, so should be okay for Shane from there. And of course, we'll go in tomorrow with a lead if everything goes well here on the 18th. Good man, Shane, looking good. All right, big news during the week, of course, he is coming to Croke Park. Oh yes, Harry Styles coming to Croke Park next year, and he's coming to Midlands 103 right now. American Girls and Midlands 103.

0: Oh, tickets will be like gold dust for that one. Playing Croke Park next summer. Harry Styles, American Girls, Midlands 103. Break to take back with Eric Clapton. Layla Unplugged right after this.
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Oz Barkley, Crazy. Before that, The Police, Don't Stand Close, So Close to Me. No one's standing particularly close to Shane Lowry. He has finished his round, and what a lovely way to look at the Irish Open leaderboard. Poor to see Shane Lowry's name firmly on top. He's four shots to the good going into tomorrow's final round. It's a big, big lead for Shane. Fantastic round of golf today. 5 under, backing up his course record, 62 yesterday. Shane was really firing in all cylinders, particularly coming in the last couple of holes on the back nine, where he had to hold some really important putts for par, and he managed to do it. 16 under going into tomorrow. Olsen in second place, and Neiman as well, both further back on 4 under after rounds today, of 12 under and 9 under respectively. But Shane, bit of daylight, 4 shots he takes into his lead tomorrow. The country will be glued to watching every stroke of the on the golf course tomorrow, including Mr. Donald Trump, the president, US president in situ, and was overlooking the 18th as Shane hold out for a lovely par there. So lots of excitement. Can Shane add to his famous Irish Open win back in 2009 with a second? We shall see. We'll be back-to-back Irish winners, of course. Rory McIlroy, the defending champion, not going Rory's way this week. But could it go Shane's tomorrow? Well, we shall see. Please God, it can. All right. Taking us to news, it's Niall Horan. Tastes so good on Midlands 103.

0: Tastes So Good To Me from the album earlier this year, Dinner Party. Very good album too. I'm sure he'll be glued to the golf tomorrow. Big fan of Shane Lowry, a big friend of his too, of course, and a big fan of golf is Niall. So I'm sure he'll be glued to all the goings on tomorrow at Doonbeg. Alright, heading towards your news at 8 o'clock, of course. Final hour of the show is called The People's Playlist for a good reason. You call the music shot 083 3010 103 to get in touch if you want someone on for your Saturday night. All coming your way after news at 8, which is next here on Midlands 103.
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5: At 8 o'clock, good evening, I'm Ruth O'Connell. A spokesman for the British Prime Minister says his position on Irish unity is unchanged after Donald Trump's intervention. The US President said he'd like to see a united Ireland, adding that it's going to happen eventually following his meeting with the Taoiseach this morning. Andy Burnham has said a referendum is off the table, but Sinn Féin Senator Conor Murphy, a former finance minister in the North, says he doesn't have that authority.
6: Andy Burnham's remarks about taking things off the table is actually inaccurate. The Good Friday Agreement is a matter of international law. He doesn't have the power to decide things are off the table, and the only power that they have is to call the poll and to legislate for its outcome.
5: Donald Trump has once again criticised NATO for not supporting him in his war with Iran. The US president made the comments while at the US ambassador's residence earlier. Mr. Trump said NATO have been no help with the Strait of Hormuz.
7: NATO didn't want to help us with the Strait, even though we don't get any oil from the Strait. We don't need it. We have a lot of oil. We have more oil than anybody, as you know. But we thought it was important. And they get a lot of their, they get 50, 60%, 40% to different countries. But I said, would you like to help us with the Hormuz Strait? No, we'd rather not get involved.
5: The US president has spent the afternoon watching the Irish Open at his golf resort in Doonbeg. Tomorrow he's expected to follow the action from out on the course. Our chief reporter Barry White reports.
8: President Trump watched today's play alongside his sons Eric and Donald Jr. from a specially built VIP stand overlooking the 18th green. Tonight the three are expected to dine with Rory McIlroy at the Trump Hotel. Tomorrow the US president is expected to follow the final round from the course, travelling in a specially designed armoured golf buggy. Taoiseach Micheál Martin is also due to attend the tournament tomorrow.
5: Police in the north are appealing for witnesses after a bus was hijacked in County Tyrone this afternoon. A man believed to be armed with a knife allowed passengers to get off the bus in Oma shortly before 1 o'clock, but didn't let the driver disembark. The bus was pursued along the A5 before it was eventually stopped in the Strabane area. A man in his 30s was removed from the bus and arrested. One man's been taken to hospital for treatment of his injuries. Tusla has had to hire their own lawyers to represent vulnerable children amid the ongoing row over legal aid payments. Solicitors are refusing to take legal aid cases since the flat fee change came into effect in July. As a result, people have found it difficult to secure representation and a number of cases have had to be postponed. Owen O'Sullivan from Powderly Solicitors has been privately obtained by Tusla.
9: We're waiting for, I suppose, the Department of Justice to come and directly engage with us, as per, I suppose, the Taoiseach and Tánaiste's comments during the week. The Law Society President suggested a mediator to try and bring this to a close, and we've narrowed it down to two net issues, which even could be implemented on an interim basis. If that were to be done and the department were to engage with us, that would mean we could all go back to work. These children would have representation.
5: Five people have been taken to safety after they got into difficulty while paddleboarding along the Louth coastline. The Irish Coast Guard was alerted to the incident at Port Beach shortly before midday. The Dublin-based Coast Guard helicopter rescue 116, along with Clogherhead Coast Guard unit and the Clogherhead RNLI, were tasked to the scene. All five casualties were taken safely from the water and brought on shore by an RNLI lifeboat. And Oasis have hinted at another return to Ireland ahead of a tour date announcement on Monday. In a video posted on their Instagram account, a man can be seen stood at Slane Castle. The band, who sold out two shows at Croke Park as part of their reunion tour last year, previously played in front of 80,000 fans at the Meath venue in 2009. And that's your news update, approaching 4 minutes past 8.
10: And in sport, Shane Lowry leads by 4 shots after day 3 of the Irish Open at Doombeg. The Offaly-man finished up with a 65 for 16 under par, with Denmark's Jacob Skov-Olsen on 12 under. One of the rounds of the day had been Tom McKibben's. He's 7 under par for the tournament after his 68 today. Also shooting a 68 was Galway's Liam Nolan, but he's back on 2 under par. Rory McIlroy was 4 over par today, 2 over on the leaderboard, and admits things just didn't come right for him.
11: 2 doubles in the first 6 holes wasn't the way I wanted to start it, obviously. A couple of wayward drives, no momentum early, and then it was a tough enough day. Obviously the wind was up and stuff, and yeah, just couldn't quite get it back after that.
10: The Solheim Cup is all square heading into tomorrow's final day in the Netherlands. The USA won this afternoon's 4-balls 3-1 to level the contest with Europe at 8-all. In soccer, champions Arsenal are underway against Sunderland in this evening's late Premier League game at the Stadium of Light. Mikel Arteta's side are bidding to keep their perfect record so far intact. While Tottenham and Everton finished scoreless in North London, earlier Chelsea came from behind to draw 2-all with Hull. Liverpool were held to a 0-0 draw by Fulham at Anfield, while Keith Andrews' Brentford also picked up a point after a 2-all draw away to Bournemouth. In tennis, Aryna Sabalenka will look to successfully defend her US Open title tonight. The world number one faces Elena Rybakina in the women's singles final at Flushing Meadows. In athletics, Mark English is through to his first world 800 metres final after winning his semi in the Ultimate Championship in Budapest. The Donegal man clocked 1 minute 43.74 seconds to secure his place in tomorrow's decider. And in racing, Hot as Hell pulled off a 50-1 shock to win the Irish Champion Stake at Leopardstown. Jessica Harrington's 4-year-old edged out Wimbledon Hawkeye by a nose in a thrilling finish. And that's your latest news and sports update. I'm Daniel Pitcher. It's 6 minutes past 8.
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13: Now, final check in weather from us here at Midlands 103 for tonight. Mostly cloudy this evening, further outbreaks of rain across the south of the province. It'll be drier elsewhere. A few drier spells on the way. Tonight, rain will clear from southern areas early tonight. It'll be dry for a time with rain. Fair amount of rain of cloud and a few clear spells. Lowest temperatures overnight tonight of 12 to 15 degrees. Right now, because the Midlands still quite balmy out there. 19 degrees the average temperature across Laois, Offaly and Westmeath.
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Summer in My Heart on Midlands 103 before that Cat's Eye. Trina Murphy and Hathaway, What Is Love, kicking off the final hour of the show. 0833101 to get in touch. Could be a bit of a surprise in the Laois Senior Football Championship because Port Laois, always so for many years the dominant force in Laois football, they're up against in the last few minutes of their quarter final tie against Colleshan. It is Colleshan who lead by 2 points into the last couple of minutes of that one. I'll bring you a result when it comes to us, but that certainly would be a shock in Laois football there. Port Laois 1-8-11, Colleshan 13 points there at the moment. Port Laois did lead by 3 points at the break. In the Premier League, they're underway in the last game of the day, Sunderland Arsenal. Sunderland playing at home and it's 80 minutes gone, no score between Sunderland and the defending champions there. Right in the middle of the record 13 night run at the Three Arena. It's an amazing performance, isn't it? And bringing out Katie Taylor on the opening night of their tour. Well, it can only be Westlife. Ah yes, 25 years of brilliance the boys are celebrating, and the reviews are in and they are outstanding. So if you're going along to see One of the Nights, you're in for a treat. Bop Bop Baby on the Saturday meet on Midlands 103.

0: Westlife, Baba Baby, yes, started our record 13 night run in the Three Arena, celebrating 25 years of brilliant music. And just bring joy, don't they? And everyone commenting about the visuals, the production is meant to be absolutely brilliant. And it didn't certainly go against fans' approval, bringing out Katie Taylor a week on from Katie's majestic swan song last weekend. And of course, Westlife played in the warm-up at Croke Park for Katie Taylor. It was lovely to see Katie Taylor out on stage for the opening night of the tour. 13 nights sold out. It's going to be quite the occasion, really is. Just some confirmation coming in for tomorrow. Shane Lowry is of course leading the Irish Open, just tuning our way. Brilliant performance by Shane today. Lots of texts about Shane, actually. Yeah, Clara could be the place to be tomorrow night. Shane brings a 4-shot lead into tomorrow's final round, up against in second place Olsen. We're told that Shane will tee off around about 2:05 Irish time. We'll confirm that very shortly, but what we're getting here now is about 2:05. Shane, of course, will be in the final group. So, you know, around maybe 4 hours on, 6-7 o'clock time, hopefully, Shane will be draped in the second of his Irish Open titles, of course, back in 2009, that famous day in County Louth. And probably Shane's biggest win since the Open in 2019, if he manages to add a second Irish Open to his always increasing trophy cabinet. So hopefully, that'll be the case tomorrow. 2:05 we're hearing. We'll confirm that shortly for you, but looks like that's going to be Shane's tee off time tomorrow. Break to take. Back with more great music right after this on the Saturday Beat.
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Brand new from Miley Cyrus, Bass Crusades. That's the title track from her title album, the title album, her 10th album, which is also called Bass Crusades, due to be released next week. And brand new from that. Before that, Laz, There She Goes, the biggest hit from the Liverpool band back in the 90s, I think, wasn't it? Just a reminder as well, the Midlands 103 Hospitality Awards are back. 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Of course, so much employment across the Midlands in the world of hospitality, and delighted as always to recognise that. Alright, Go West now. 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

0: Go West, Faithful on Midlands 103 for Traitors fans. It's all going on there at the moment, isn't it? It is finished in the quarterfinal, second of today's quarterfinal in the Laois Senior Football Championship. Bit of a surprise. Portlaoise are out of the district championship. It's Portlaoise 1-8, Collession 13 points. The first of the quarterfinals saw Cortwood, last year's beaten finalist, safely through against Stradbally, 18 points to 112. But Portlaoise's season is over. Collection 13 points, Portlaoise 1-8, the final score there in the second of this evening's quarterfinals. Great to take back with a razor right after this.
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That's a razor, a little respect on Midlands 103, quarter to nine. About 50 minutes left on the show. You want to get in touch, 083 3010 103. If you want something on before we head off, don't forget Tilly D will take you through into the wee hours after 9 o'clock news, of course, with the funky disco as ever, great tunes and entertainment all Saturday night long with Tilly D from 9 o'clock tomorrow, 2 to 6. Stephen will bring you through what's going to be a very, very interesting day in the world of sport, particularly in the world of golf on the inside line. Shane Lowry leading by 4 strokes in the final of the Irish Open in Doonbeg. Shane due to tee off around about 2:05 Irish time, just when Stephen comes to air. So I'm sure there'll be plenty of eyes on that throughout Stephen's show. Tomorrow's action in the hurling and football GAA championships, Camogie and ladies football across Laois, Westmead and Offaly as well, for Stephen to keep you up to date with. Mark it in your calendars tomorrow from 2 o'clock. Let's squeeze in a few more before we head off. Here's Dermot, it's Giants in Midlands 103. We used to be Giants.

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Just about out of time. Apologies to House Martin fans. Just up on time at happy hour, finishing things off for us. Don't forget Tilly D on the way after 9 o'clock news with a funky disco. Great music into the wee hours. From myself, Brian Moss, thanks for your company over the last 3 hours, should I say. Back with you next Saturday from 5 o'clock. I'm going to leave you with some music from the Midlands. The Academic, after this, Minor Roads, Gweezy. Catch you next Saturday from 6. Good luck.

0: Brian Moss on Midlands 103. Midlands Today on Midlands 103. Midlands Today is coming to you live this Tuesday from the National Ploughing Championships. 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
3: At 9 o'clock, good evening, I'm Ruth O'Connell. A spokesman for the British Prime Minister says his position on Irish unity is unchanged after Donald Trump's intervention. President Trump said he'd like to see a united Ireland, adding that it's going to happen eventually following his meeting with the Taoiseach this morning. Andy Burnham has said a referendum is off the table, but Sinn Féin Senator Conor Murphy, a former finance minister in the North, says he doesn't have that authority.
4: Andy Burnham's remarks about taking things off the table is actually inaccurate. The Good Friday Agreement is a matter of international law. He doesn't have the power to decide things are off the table, and the only power that they have is to call the poll and to legislate for its outcome.
3: The US President has spent the afternoon watching the Irish Open at his golf resort in Doonbeg. Tomorrow, Donald Trump's expected to follow the action from out on the course, our chief reporter Barry White reports.
5: President Trump watched today's play alongside his sons Eric and Donald Jr. from a specially built VIP stand overlooking the 18th green. Tonight, the three are expected to dine with Rory McIlroy at the Trump Hotel. Tomorrow, the US President is expected to follow the final round from the course, travelling in a specially designed armoured golf buggy. Taoiseach Micheál Martin is also due to attend the tournament tomorrow.
3: Meanwhile, three women have appeared before a special sitting of Ennis District Court this evening. A woman in her 20s was arrested yesterday evening on suspicion of trespassing on the golf links at Doonbeg, while two others aged in their 30s and 40s were arrested today for alleged public order offences on the golf links. Thousands of people attended the No Welcome for Trump rally in Dublin today, protesting the US President's Irish visit. Among the protesters was Social Democrat Senator Patricia Stevenson.
6: Trump is a unifying force. There's people from all walks of life, all ages, all parts of the country, you know, urban, rural. People have been very, very clear that his type of politics, the toxicity, what he represents, is not something we're interested in, you know. We're not interested in warmongering. We're a peaceful country. We're peace builders internationally. And he is the antithesis of all of those things.
3: Police are appealing for witnesses after a bus was hijacked in County Tyrone this afternoon. A man believed to be armed with a knife allowed passengers to get off the bus in Omagh shortly before 1 o'clock, but didn't let the driver disembark. The bus was pursued along the A5 before it was eventually stopped in the Strabane area. A man in his 30s was removed from the bus and arrested. One man's been taken to hospital for treatment of his injuries. Gardaí and Drogheda are seeking the public's help in tracing the whereabouts of a 16-year-old boy who's missing from Dunlear in County Louth since Thursday. They're concerned for the well-being of Jaden Brady, who was last seen in the Drogheda area around 4 p.m. on Wednesday. It's believed he may have travelled to the Dublin area. He's also known to frequent the Dundalk and Laytown areas. Two sloughs had to hire their own lawyers to represent vulnerable children amid the ongoing row over legal aid payments. Solicitors are refusing to take legal aid cases since the flat fee change came into effect in July. Owen O'Sullivan from Powderly Solicitors has been privately obtained by Tusla.
7: We're waiting for, I suppose, the Department of Justice to come and directly engage with us, as per, I suppose, the Taoiseach and Tánaiste's comments during the week. The Law Society President suggested a mediator to try and bring this to a close, and we've narrowed it down to two net issues, which even could be implemented on an interim basis. If that were to be done and the Department were to engage with us, that would mean we could all go back to work. These children would have representation.
3: A multi-agency response resulted in five paddleboarders who got into difficulty along the Louth coastline being taken to safety this afternoon. The Irish Coast Guard was alerted to the incident at Port Beach shortly before midday. The Dublin-based Coast Guard helicopter Rescue 116, along with Claughorhead Coast Guard Unit and Claughorhead RNLI, were tasked to the scene. All five casualties were taken safely from the water and brought on shore by an RNLI lifeboat. And that's your news update at 9:04.
8: And in sport, Shane Lowry leads by 4 shots after his third round of the Irish Open at Doonbeg. The Offleyman is 16 under par into tomorrow's final round after shooting a 5 under par 65. Denmark's Jacob Skov Olsen on 12 under is the nearest challenger, while Tom McKibben is in a tie for 4th after his 268. Galway's Liam Nolan also finished with a 68, but he's back on 2 under. Rory McIlroy was 4 over par today, 2 over on the leaderboard, and admits things just didn't go right for him.
9: 2 doubles in the first 6 holes wasn't the way I wanted to start it, obviously. No momentum early, and then it was a tough enough day. Obviously the wind was up and stuff, and yeah, just couldn't quite get it back after that.
8: The Solheim Cup is all square heading into tomorrow's final day in the Netherlands. The USA won this afternoon's 4-balls 3-1 to level the contest with Europe at 8-all. In soccer, champions Arsenal are scoreless against Sunderland at the Stadium of Light in the Premier League's late kickoff. Tottenham and Everton finished scoreless in North London earlier, while Chelsea came from behind to draw 2-all with Hull. Liverpool were held to a 0-0 draw by Fulham at Anfield, while Keith Andrews' Brentford also picked up a point after a 2-all draw away to Bournemouth. In tennis, Aryna Sabalenka will look to successfully defend her US Open title tonight. The world number one faces Elena Rybakina in the women's singles final at Flushing Meadows. While on to athletics, and Mark English is through to his first world 800 metres final after winning his semi-final at the Ultimate Championship in Budapest. The Donegal man clocked 1 minute 43.74 seconds to secure his place in tomorrow's decider. And in racing, Hot as Hell pulled off a 50-1 shock to win the Irish Champion Stakes at Leopardstown. Jessica Harrington's 4-year-old edged out Wimbledon Hawkeye by a nose in a thrilling finish. And that's your latest news and sports update. I'm Daniel Pitcher at 6 minutes past 9.
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0: Here it is. It is Saturday night, which means it's funky disco time. I'm Tilly D, and for the next 4 hours, I have the best disco dance and funk from the 70s, the 80s, the 90s, the noughties, and right up to today. It is the biggest disco in the Midlands, right here on Midlands 103. Todd Terry and Jocelyn Brown just there. They got us started with Keep On Jumping. And before that, we had Gloria Estefan with Get On Your Feet. So there's your instructions for the night. Get up off your arse and get moving, because we are going to Pitbull next. And I was reminded when I put him in the list, I was like, oh my goodness, do you remember Globalization, the album where they literally just replaced his big bald head with the planet Earth? So it's just a bald man in a suit without globe for a head. But realistically, I actually think they should have just painted his head as globe. But there you go. My idea wasn't considered. Here is, it's Fireball.
1: Mr. Worldwide to infinity. You know the roof on fire. We gon' boogie, oogie, oogie, jiggle, wiggle, and dance like the roof on fire. We gon' drink drinks and take shots until we fall out like the roof on fire. Now, baby, get my booty naked, take off all your clothes and light the roof on fire. Tell him, baby, baby, baby, baby, baby, baby, baby, baby, baby, baby, baby, I'm on fire. I tell her, baby, baby, baby, baby, baby, baby, baby, baby, baby, baby, I'm a...

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A newer one there, it was Sabrina Carpenter and Tears on the Funky Disco. That song is all about finding a man sexy because he can communicate properly. I want to know, does that actually even exist? Because I personally just don't think it does. Before that, we had Redbone with Come and Get Your Love. And this is Midlands 103's biggest dance party. It is the Funky Disco. And we've just gone from Come and Get Your Love to Don't Speak in the space of two songs. So not sure what mood I'm feeling, but here's Clueless with Don't Speak. Don't.

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0: Oh, what a song. The beauty of Cha Cha Slide. Like, you just can't make a balls of it. The man is literally standing there telling you what to do. That was DJ Casper. And apparently, he originally made that song for his nephew's aerobics class. So there you go. Before that, we had Lamal with Neverending Story here on Midlands 103's Funky Disco. Warren G and Nate Dogg are next with Regulate. And Warren G actually missed most of the video shoot because he drove away. We've all done this. He drove away from a petrol station with pumps still attached to his car and then got arrested because of it and then missed loads of the music video. Imagine trying to explain that. Here he is. Regulate.
1: 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You regulate any stealing of his property. We're damn good too. But you can't be any geek off the street. Gotta be handy with the steel if you know what I mean. Earn your keep.

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You just heard Paul Russell with High Maintenance, and before that it was Kool & the Gang with Funky Stuff. That was actually banned from some radio stations because they thought Funky Stuff back in the 70s was a bit too suggestive. Meanwhile, I've just gone and named a 4-hour radio show after it. I love the suggestive part of it. Next up, it's Michael Jackson, who was only 11 years old when he recorded it. It's the Jackson 5 with I Want You Back.

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This is Midlands 103's Funky Disco, the show where we just don't give a funk. You just heard A Tribe Called Quest with Can I Kick It? And brutal this is, but it samples Lou Reed's Walk on the Wild Side, and for permission to use it, Lou Reed took, not 70, not 80, but 100% of the royalties. So yes, they could just kick it because they made nothing from it. Before that, we had Jody Watley with Real Love. And next up, it's Missy Elliott with Get Your Freak On. Honey, mine is always on.

Lizzo with Juice on Midlands 103's Funky Disco. And before that, we had the Doobie Brothers with A Long Train Running. And I love that song. It actually started out as a jam that they'd stretch out as like a filler during gigs. And then their producer, Tom Johnson, just said, will you just write some lyrics to it? Write something about a train. So he disappeared into the studio bathroom and wrote the whole thing in about 20 minutes on the pot. Proof that some of your best work can really just be done on the pot. Next up, it's Jamiroquai with All Right.

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1: Let me say well. I say boom boom boom. Now everybody say well.

Second Room, and that was the radio version, by the way. The original lyrics are absolutely filthy, so filthy. Like, I really wish I could play them, so sorry. Before that, we had Utah Saints with Something Good. And next up on Midlands 103's Funky Disco, it's Chic with Good Times.

Saturday night is officially getting funked up here on Midlands 103. I'm Tilly D and I'm here causing trouble with you for 4 hours right through until 1 o'clock tonight. You just heard Casey and the Sunshine Band with Give It Up. And before that, we had Doja Cat with Say So, which you probably know because the song blew up on TikTok by a dance that was created by a teenager in her bedroom. And fair play to Doja Cat, she later put her in her music video that she had the little girl doing the dance. That was very nice. Next up on Midlands 103, it's Artful Dodger with Moving Too Fast.

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1: Rough. Just like a soup in a pot, we are what?

Canto Banton and Rankin Roger. What a name, Rankin Roger with Bubbling Hot. And before that, we had Freeze with IOU. And you are listening to Midlands 103's Funky Disco, playing you disco dance and funk from the 70s, the 80s, the 90s, that naughty period, and all the way up to today. Next up, it's time to grab that red bikini or swimsuit, whatever you're into, even a mankini if you're into it, and start running unnecessarily slow down the beach. It's Baywatch theme. It's Sunblock with I'll Be Ready.

This is Midlands 103's Funky Disco, the Midlands Saturday home of disco dance and funk. And you just heard MK featuring Crystal with Dior. And before that, it was Sylvester with You Make Me Feel, you know what I'm going to say, Mighty Real. Next up, it's All Saints' version of Lady Marmalade. And their version is even, let me tell you, it is raunchier than the original, considering the chorus is already asking somebody in French, do you want to sleep with me tonight? I did not know this for a while, but there you have it. Here you go, it's All Saints and Lady Marmalade.

especially at the Plowin' next week in the welly boots. Nothing on but a pair of wellies. I know, nobody needs to see that. You won't find me doing that. That was Blue Pearl with Naked in the Rain. And that singer, Durga McBroon, was also a backing vocalist for Pink Floyd on every one of their tours from 1987 to 1994. She had some career. Before that, we had Bob Sinclair with World Hold On. Next up, produced by Nile Rodgers and Bernard Edwards of Chic, it's Sheila and B Devotion with Spacer here on Midlands 103's Funky Disco.

0: This is Billy McCluskey from Palm Springs reporting for NBC Sports of America. 20 seconds to the start of the 31st Pontiac race on outside.
1: Yellow with the race on Midlands 103's Funky Disco. And before that, a new one from Joel Corey with The Whisper. Dilly D with you playing the best disco, dance and funk right through until 1 o'clock tonight. And next up, it's Corona with Try Me Out. And although the vocals were actually sung by Sandy Chambers, while Olga D'Souza appeared in the videos and lip-synced them. The 90s was great, but unless you were good-looking, you weren't getting in the video. Sorry, very loose job descriptions there. Enjoy. Try.

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With Insomnia on Midlands 103, that absolute monster of a track was written in a garden shed, and Sister Bliss admitted that they were doing some sort of grass in their shed, maybe why it's called Insomnia, and a nearly nine minute song was released from that. But obviously we've shortened it for your radio. Before that it was Donna Summer, and she was on the radio. This is the final hour of the Funky Disco, but there will be no calming down as of yet. We have 1 hour left, so let's make a holy show of ourselves, or just me. Next up, it's time to roll out that red carpet for me, alright? If you know, you know. If you get it, you get it. It's gonna be

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Dua Lipa with Levitating on Midlands 103's Funky Disco. And before that, it was the Jacksons with Blame It on the Boogie. And I'm pretty sure the Jackson 5, they're coming to Ireland this year. I think they're playing their only Irish show of 2026 at the Three Arena on November 15th. I'm saying I think, I know I've looked this up. Sister Sledge will be joining them on stage. So yeah, that'll be some night. That will be good. I'd like to see that. Next up though, it's Tupac featuring Dr. Dre. It is...

disco dance and funky disco party in the Midlands. It's a funky disco. You just heard Incognito with Always There, a bit like myself. And before that, we had Ultra Beat with Pretty Green Eyes. Next up on Midlands 103, it's Isaac Hayes with Theme from Shaft. And he got shafted on this one. He only agreed to write the soundtrack because the film's producers promised him an audition for the lead role. And the audition never happened, but he still kept his side of the deal, wrote the music, and became the first black artist to win an Oscar in a non-acting category. Fair play to him. Maybe he didn't get shafted after all. Here he is, Isaac Hayes.

week on the Funky Disco on Midlands 103, because that is me over and out. Finito, but I will be back next week, so don't worry. Next though, I am leaving you with a great one. You may get ready for this. It's Too Unlimited.

0: 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We like to let the music do the talking. Tell me lies, tell me sweet little lies. We play three songs in a row. What we play is up to you. 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